0: been associated with so many different groups: the Sunshine Company, Loggins and Messina, the Nitty Gritty Dirt Band, David Soul, Gary Morris, the Pure Prairie League. He was a recording engineer for Johnny Mercer's publication company. He's had a career as a drummer for all these years, and he was the drummer, hey, get this, you remember Steve Martin's song King Tut? Yep, he performed vocals and was the drummer on King Tut. Is a Grammy winner with Loggins and Messina. We have the incomparable Merle Brigante with us. Let's get right into that interview because it's a good one and it's a long one. Here's Joel White and I with Merle Brigante. Here we are, another Strays at the Gate, the Weekenders. And Joel White and I have the luxury, the honor, the benefit of Merle Brigante.
1: You know, I got to tell the audience that Merle has probably had more to do with my music career than any other individual has. He's probably influenced it more. It's yet to be determined whether that's a good influence or a bad, but be what it is, Merle Brigante. How are you, Merle?
2: Well, I was doing pretty good up to that very end there.
0: We like Merle, but we like to pick on Merle.
2: Well, you know what? That's okay because I've been a drummer most all my life, and drummers get picked on. But what I tell people, especially since I started working with my beautiful wife, and I play drums and she's up front, I got the best seat in the house. all the rest of y'all can go away because I win.
1: Well, Merle, I tell you what, since you brought up the fact that you were a drummer, I want you to just give us a real quick synopsis, and this is going to be an impossible task because your career has been so long and so varied. Give us an idea of the background, where Merle Brigante came from.
0: In the music world. I've had the other story, and I want to get it recorded, but I need more data. No more. I need more space on the recorder to do that.
2: Thank you, Ben.
0: But I do want.
2: You know what? It's very simple. My mom was a deep country girl from Montana. My father was an Italian fisherman. There was no music in either one of them. Still, when I was 4 years old, they tried to make me into a violinist. That didn't work. We were poor people. They went out and bought a trumpet secondhand in a pawn shop and handed me the trumpet. That was better. Okay, and then during that time, the first record that I ever remember is Red River Valley. And because of that, Western music, still to this day, which is a long time ago now, remains in my heart first. It really does. I listen to, on Saturday nights, my mom would make me listen to a Louisiana Hayride. On Sunday afternoons, my father would make me listen to Mario Lanza Hour, and I would listen to Italian operas. And that's just how goofy I am with regards to music. When I finally started playing in an orchestra, I played an instrument called the euphonium. I played philharmonic music for years. I didn't start drumming until I was 20. And that came because of a lie, because I wanted to get close to a girl. And I couldn't say that I played the euphonium, so I told her that I played the drums. And a couple months later, a couple friends came up and said, "We need a drummer." And I was busted. And I needed two weeks before this gig. And I had to learn how to play the drums or cop to my lie. So I learned how to play the drums. And I'm thankful for that to today because it really has become a many decades long love affair. And there you go. I mean, that's sort of what that thing is. I could go through a few bands. I've just been very blessed. Ben and Joel, I've been blessed. I really, really have. When I think about it, it makes me crazy a little bit because from college and a band called the Sunshine Company, which young kid, we were children. A month from when a guy said he could get us a record deal in those days, when we had a top 30 hit on Liberty Records, like a couple months. And from that, Sunshine Company, Loggins and Messina, the Dirt Band, David Soule, Gary Morris, Pure Prairie League, and I've been very blessed. And then when I quit, and there was good reason I quit, I quit Pure Prairie League and spent 4 years in Phoenix. And at the end of the fourth year, when I just felt everything is good, I got a phone call, and it happened to be the woman that I would ultimately marry. And I've been touring and working and being madly in love with Sarah Pierce now for 37 years. So there you go.
1: Well, you know, and this is a man that's played in small coffee shops to stadiums with tens of thousands of people. I mean, where do you get that? You're a needle in a haystack there, Merle. There's not many people that have your volume of experience, and you're still doing that and doing it at what I think is the peak of your career as far as your abilities.
2: Well, thank you, Joel. I think that I'm playing better than I ever have, which is amazing to me. As you get older, you realize all the stuff that you did when you were younger, and you're like, I did that? And so you sort of back it down a little bit, play simpler, make it meaningful to the song. My whole goal in life is to allow each song to speak for itself. I've done that with your music, Sarah's for sure. I'm blessed by anybody that I work with, because I'm so lucky. 99% of the people that I do work with are great songwriters. I can't imagine how that happened, but I'm not complaining. And of that 1% that I don't, you know, they're just starting or whatever, I love them too. I feel everybody as equals. Mm-hmm. Some people have been doing it a long time and have really, really accomplished this art called songwriting. Some people are just getting started. But I don't try less for that person than I do for you, Joel. And you're an amazing songwriter. You just won the Spur Award, which is one of the three most... I'm sorry. Sarah won 2 years ago. You won last year. And I can say, it's all about the lyric. But then I say sort of to myself, yeah, but it's because I produced these records and they were sounding so good.
1: It's how you presented that lyric, no doubt.
2: Well, it's the lyric.
1: And I got to tell you, when I first came into Merle's studio, I came in and said, well, this is what I want. This is what I like. And Merle goes, And yeah, I soon learned that I didn't know anything. I knew nothing. And Merle's approach, and, you know, and he was gentle with me in a very firm way. He said, well, let me tell you how I think we're going to do this. And he gently moved me into there. And you know what? Everything that I have done with you has just turned out beautiful, and it's because of what you know and what you can do. And I got to tell the audience that this man has the most amazing ear to be a rock and roll drummer. I do not know how he hears what he hears, but he hears everything.
2: What? Oh, yeah, well, all joking aside, I have been really lucky about that, because some of the bands I've played in have been astoundingly loud. Mm-hmm, mm-hmm. And I've always somehow been cognizant of my ears. And a long while ago, I had the opportunity to engineer my first session. And at the time, I was working for a company called Commander Publications, which was Johnny Mercer's publishing company. And if people don't know who Johnny Mercer is, they should, because he is a true top of the list all time hero, great songwriter. And I somehow got involved with Johnny Mercer's publishing company, and I played drums and on demos, and finally got a chance to engineer my first, and I had no idea what I was doing, but nonetheless, I engineered my first record, and that was like 1969, maybe.
3: Wow.
2: And this man was already top of the list, songwriting Hall of Famer, Johnny Mercer.
3: Right.
2: Oh, my God. And so I did that, and through the years, I've been able to sort of hopefully fine-tune that. And I swear to you, this is touching on as egotistical as I can possibly get. Because I, Joel, the other thing you know for sure is I don't throw it in people's faces, the things that I've done.
1: No, you got to drag it out of you.
2: Well, you do. Because I try to live in the present. An old horseshoer once told me you got to live in the past, honor the past, look to the future, but always live in the present. And that's what I try to do. And I'm blessed because all my life it's been about music, you know. I've never had a day gig. Never. So I'm lucky. I'm very, very lucky.
1: Yeah. Well, before we get too far down the road, we always like to start with a song. And I'm
2: can I make a suggestion?
1: Go ahead.
2: I was just talking about you and songs and what you do to a song. And so a song, you asked me to choose songs that I would like to play. And the first song that I would like you to play is a song, it's your song, but it's Russell Smith wrote it. And we both, probably all three of us agree that he's one of the maybe five best contemporary songwriters in the last part of the 20th century. Mm-hmm. Sadly, he's passed, but Russell was just an astounding songwriter. And you chose one of my favorite songs of his. And the reason I'd like to play it is because you owned that song, even though you didn't write it. And that's something that no one can teach. When you start singing that song, it's yours. And I was able to take and make it a little bit weird. I demonstrated some weirdness instead of just doing the same old arrangements.
1: Mm-hmm.
2: And you bought it. And you... Oh, I can't say that, can I? Nope. Okay. You sang the poop out of it. And when I listen to it, I play it for people now because I love everything about it. And no one knows that you didn't write it until I say, you know, Joel, what? He didn't write that?
1: Mm-hmm.
2: There it is. So if you would play that first, thank you. And thank you both. And thanks all the listeners and people that love music. There you go. I'm done.
1: Well, here it is. King of the Cowboys, sung by yours truly and produced by the amazing Merle Bergante.
2: Thanks, Joel.

0: back here with Merle Brigante. We just heard King of the Cowboys with Joel White, engineered, produced, arranged, and then recorded by Merle Brigante.
1: Yeah.
0: Merle, I like what you said earlier. Your objective, if I understood it right, what I heard is to make it meaningful to the song. And I believe you just did that to the King of the Cowboys.
2: The song will tell you, man, I was taught that early on by, I've been blessed because I've worked with some of the finest engineers, certainly, and producers on earth. If you look up someone like Glenn Johns and look what he's done, starting as a second engineer with the Beatles and Led Zeppelin and some Stones and all the Eagles records until the very end and on and on and on like that. And one of the things that I was taught was keep just shut up, Merle, which is sometimes difficult for me, but shut up, Merle. And let the song tell you what it wants. And if this is hippy dippy poop, I can't help it. If I stand out of my own way, and I offer this to anybody listening, at some point in time, shut off the internal dialogue and just listen to the damn song.
1: Yeah.
2: And if you do, you'll hear it.
1: Well, it's always been a mantra in Merle's studio: honor the song. I have never known Merle not to honor the song. And I, as an artist, as a songwriter, you don't know what that means to us. It's meaningful, without a doubt.
2: Well, I think so, and I don't mean that, again, I don't mean that egotistically. what I know is, I'm married to a singer-songwriter, mm-hmm. and I know how important it is for her to be able to listen to a song. And again, this is for anybody listening: singer-songwriter, player, writer, producer, engineer, whatever. If at the end of the day, your artist can say, "That's my song," then you've done your gig. And it's that simple. Allow the song to speak. And your goal is always my goal is always to have a man or a woman, a kid that I work with, walk away from here saying, "Those are my songs. Yes, those are mine." And that's all that it's not about making things fancy. It's about listening to the song. And if I may, one other thing that I strongly believe in, that is when people say it's got to sound like a song on stage, I understand that concept completely. But I always reference back to a guy named Jim Croce, who many of you that are younger have no idea who that is.
1: Oh, you told me that, though. That's exactly what my approach was. I'd like to sound like what it is on stage, and you brought up Jim Croce. And what'd you say?
2: Well, I said that Jim Croce, aside from being a brilliant songwriter that had numerous number one songs, and again, passed very, very tragically on tour, playing wreck, blah. And I said in the studio, and he recorded in New York, the greatest players there, and it was fully produced. Drums, bass, electric guitars, acoustic guitars, piano, strings, fully arranged, fully produced songs, and they sounded great. And then when he played live, which he opened, I played in a band called Loggins and Messina, and we were very, very blessed in how we were received. Joel, and I'm bragging right now. In 1994, Loggins and Messina sold the second, except for the Rolling Stones, we sold more tickets in that year than any other band on earth. Loggins and Messina. People, Jim would walk on stage and open for us, and there would be 20,000 people there. More. And And he'd walk on stage. It would be he and his acoustic guitar and this wonderful acoustic guitar named Maury. And Jim would play rhythm and sing his songs. And Maury would play the just great acoustic lead player and sing harmony. Two people, two acoustic guitars in front of 25,000 people. And he would have them standing and wringing them dry for an hour, 75 minutes. Just two acoustic guitars, singing the songs that in the studio were fully produced. And then it would be our job to go out and follow that. And I can't tell you how tough that was. My point was, it's how you sell the song when you're on stage. Mm-hmm. But it's the same thing about how you sell the song when you're in the studio. I would stand by this. The most difficult single thing an artist, any art, name an art, fine art, sculpting, theater, whatever. The most difficult single thing in any art is for the person that's standing in front of a microphone, singing their heart out to a pane of glass and some person sitting on the other side. There's a damn good chance he or she's on a phone talking to their girlfriend or boyfriend, reading Facebook. And you've got to perform to the point where when I hear it, if it's sad, you got to make me cry. Mm-hmm. And that is the single most important, difficult thing I can think of in any art. And so when you listen, y'all, if you're moved by a song, whoever that artist is, you have no idea how much they put into that song to make you feel what you did emotionally. Okay, I'm done. Off the soapbox.
1: Well, you know, and I tell you what, I think one of the things that sets Merle apart from a lot of producers, and this is my opinion only, but I think you can listen to a Merle Brigante-produced song, and you can't necessarily identify that as a Merle Brigante produced song. Whereas you can hear other producers and you go, oh, yeah, that's so-and-so. He produced these artists, and that's so-and-so. Or that's so-and-so, and she produced these artists. But Merle Brigante, he, again, listens to your song, and he pays tribute to that song, and you can't put your thumb on it and say, oh yeah, that's got his fingerprints all over it. But it does. You just don't hear it. And I think that's a task that most people don't achieve.
2: Thank you, Joel. I try. I really do. I try that. The one thing, because of this one, man, I'll have to say it right now. You truly rock. You're doing a thing that I, sincerely, you're doing a thing that I love, because you're addressing a song style, a genre, a subgenre, actually, because I consider what Joel does, what I do, what Sarah does, what all these wonderful artists do, sort of a subgenre of folk Americana, say.
0: Yes.
2: When I say Western music.
0: Yeah.
2: And the one thing that I'm trying to do, whether it works or not, and seems to so far, is honor the classic style of writing. The stories about the West. The stories about the people, the stories about the land, the stories about, in my opinion, the magic that the West truly holds. And I'm a Westerner. I am a Westerner. I spent 3 years in Nashville, and when I finally made my break, I can't tell you how happy I was to get out of there. Great music, but boy, those people aren't Westerners, I'll tell you. And I am. And what I've been trying to do is, I've been trying to present classic Western music, but using more contemporary sonics. In other words, instead of an accordion all the time, I might use a B3, an organ, some electric guitar. Western music has always been my love, as I said earlier, and because the people that I work with, and all of us, that consider ourselves part of this Western music thing that I consider a subgenre of folk Americana, it's definitely American music. And it's about the West and the people and the land and the stories and the history and the magic of the West. And I am a true Westerner, proudly. Mm-hmm. Born on the very western edge of the Great Mojave Desert. And for you that don't know, that would be called the Pacific Ocean. I am just trying to create something musically that invites more people to listen, because maybe the sonic signature of what I'm recording is a little bit more familiar. Mm-hmm. In other words, it's listening to a double bass, which I love, and a mandolin and a harmonica and acoustic guitar and like that. Dobro, which I use a lot anyway. That's a thing. Maybe if I use a Hammond organ rather than an accordion for a pad under a song, maybe I use a fretless electric bass rather than a double bass, I get the same finger vibrato, I get the same kind of legato playing, but it's a more recognizable sound to a greater audience. That's my goal with regards to doing things right now the way I do it, is because I want to build this audience. Because the music that's being performed by people like Joel, Sarah, Randy Palmer, I mean, the list goes on and on and on, and it's so diverse. And people worry about the word Western. It's all Western.
3: Yeah.
2: It's all Western.
1: Let's, before we get too far along, I want to listen to another song, and you brought up your beautiful wife, Sarah Pierce, and this is a song that she penned and sang, and you guys produced this, about your home there in Liberty Hill, I Want to Go Home.
2: Oh, I love this song. Thanks, Joel.
0: There is Sarah Pierce with I Want to Go Home on Strays at the Gate, The Weekenders, right here on American Cowboy Radio and Legends 103.9 in Amarillo, brought to you by Champion Barbecue Supply, 34th and Coulter in Amarillo, their Cajun shop. 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

0: I want to go home. I want to go home. What a wonderful song. And I've been to that home. It's a beautiful place. I can understand why Sarah would want to go home.
1: Well, I mean, she just recently got some pictures of her father, and more importantly, of her grandfather, Tim, who was actually famous as a procurer of champion Angus bulls. Mm-hmm. And Sarah's story with regards to that, her home, she was raised on cattle ranches, and when the Angus was first brought from the UK to Canada, the first person that brought the Angus into America was, I can't remember his name, a Kansas rancher, of all things. And somehow this sort of morphed into a ranch in Illinois, a farm, a cattle farm in Illinois. And they brought, I think the name of the bull was Black Advance. And that bull won the World's Fair in 1890, whatever, in Chicago. And that was the beginning of that line. And that line to today is on that same ranch that Sarah's family started so long ago. And she posted some pictures, and amazing. The animals themselves, whole different. Joel, you would be amazed at how different they were back then than now.
0: I know they were as wide as they were tall.
1: They had shorter ears.
0: Yep. They were short and low to the ground and wide, so wide you couldn't get them through a two-door deal.
1: And that's right. And when Sarah was 5 years old, no, younger. I'm 5 years old, I will say. I mean, there was a bull on the ranch, and the story is that you didn't go, you just let that bull be alone. Didn't mess with it. And the story is that Sarah could walk up to that bull and grab it by the nose ring and lead it around like a puppy. Mm-hmm. When she was 5 years old.
0: Yeah.
1: And I believe it.
0: Yep.
1: I believe it, because she's that way with horses too.
0: Yeah, she does.
1: So,
0: well, let's get back to Merle Bergante here and some of the things that he has done. Merle, you have an amazing list of musicians.
1: That
0: you have access to, and that they are willing to play on albums or for artists the likes of me that have been involved with the biggest artists in the country. Tell us a little bit about some of your musicians that you use.
1: I will. I'm going to a little sidebar, because people have to know this. The music that they hear every week for this show, the In and the Out, I think, was written by Randy Palmer.
0: Mm-hmm.
1: And sung by Randy Palmer, and I think me and Sarah, and it was recorded here. And I love that song. I'm trying to talk Randy into opening it up for a solo or two and putting it on his new record.
0: Oh, I think
1: anyway,
0: you should.
2: I want to tell you about that, how that came to birth. I wanted to find Randy. I found Randy. I wanted to find somebody to write me a theme song for Strays at the Gate. And Joel said, well, that's what Randy does. And we sat down for about 15 minutes. He wanted to know my concept, wanted to know what I wanted. And about a week later, he came back and virtually had it spot on. I told him I just wanted an old calf out there in the field looking kind of lonesome, wanting to go home. And next thing I know, Strays at the Gate, the theme song was born. So he knows he has license to do whatever he wants to with that. And you guys did a great job putting that together for me.
1: I love it. And I'm glad that you do too, because when I'll stop you here in just a half second. We recorded it, we had got it mastered, and sent it off, and then Randy sent it off, and I'm like, oh man, I hope he likes it, man. I hope he likes it, you know. And when I finally found out that yes, in fact, you really liked it, and it made the cut, and it made me really happy because I think that song is wonderful. Done. So, players, you know, people won't know who this is, but back in the 50s and 60s in Los Angeles, there were countless great hits recorded. And there was a group of musicians that played on probably 99% of them. And they were called the Wrecking Crew. And the Wrecking Crew, there's a book, there's a movie. That was the group. That was it. Hal Blaine, Carole Kaye, Tommy Tedesco, Dennis Budmire, on and on and on. The best of the best. The saying was they could read fly droppings from 100 feet. Their sight reading was impeccable. Everything about it was great. And not that long ago, someone said, it's like Merle has his own Wrecking Crew.
3: Mm-hmm.
1: And I guess they knew how what an honor that was for them to say that. But it's not about me, it's about the players and the people that I've been blessed to have willing to work with me on these things, because they don't get paid what they typically get paid. That's just straight up. They know that people don't have a lot of money. They know the people that I work with primarily just don't have a lot of money. If I get a label project, oh, then they're going to get paid, and I get paid, and everything is beautiful. People don't have a lot of money these days, and so these players are willing to work for far less than they typically get. Mark Epstein, Sandy Martin, bass players, amazing. Michael Dorian, John Inman, amazing guitar players. Mm-hmm. Keyboard, I mean, it's Pete Wozner. And if you were to look up his discography, it'll blow your mind.
3: Mm-hmm.
1: Dave Perlman, legendary West Coast pedal steel player, dobro player, maker of, some people think, the finest boutique microphones on earth. And if you like the way Joel's voice sounds, it's sung on a Perlman.
0: it's that Perlman mic. It's not my voice.
1: Oh, the Perlman. No, sorry, man. The Perlman hears.
0: They're great microphones, and it's
1: a microphone.
0: It's great though. Those are great microphones.
1: Well, they do have a few.
0: Yeah, the players that you got are just, you know, they have resumes that include Eagles, Beach Boys, folks of that caliber.
1: Oh, absolutely. Oh, man. Yeah. Every one of them has a resume that is like humbling.
3: Mm-hmm.
1: You mean you're willing to work with me? Yeah. I look at them and I'm like, you got to be kidding me. Yeah. And I guess the amazing thing, and this is another thing that I would say to players that are listening to this, you have a style and you have a type of music that you love. And what I would say to you is, if you really want to step forward with regards to being in music and playing music, I'm sorry, but it's a business. This is a business, this thing of music. Right now it's pretty rank because of what streaming has done to the ability to make a dollar. And even more so now to be able to work. Try your best, if you haven't already done this, to stretch in terms of your style. And one of the things that I love about the players that I get to use is the fact that no matter what style, Western, rock and roll, folk, whatever, conjunto, norteño, they can do it, and they do it legitimately. It's not like they're faking it. These people have so much knowledge with regards to just general musical style, and they can put it and it gets to their fingers. And that's what I love most about the musicians that I love so much, because no matter what I send them, I wouldn't send them hardcore jazz, although Peter Wozniak could do that in a New York second, as could Mark Epstein. I don't do that. I don't do rap, hip hop, and that's not because I don't dig it, because I do. I recognize hip hop as a form of music. I honor it. I don't know how to record it, because it's a very special tech. There's special stuff to be able to do to make it real, and I wouldn't want to do it and not have it be real. And in terms of rap, I just go back to the 50s and the hip-hop poets, the beat poets. Mm-hmm. You know, I mean, they would walk on stage with a beret and a double bass player and some guy playing congas, and they would do their thing. And now you got, I mean, hardcore rap, and it's so much the same. You got bass, you got some sort of groove, and them doing what they do. It's poetry.

0: and learn to speak more of them. Because the more you learn about the business of music, not the economics and all that stuff, that's something else, or the legalities of stuff. I'm talking about being able to speak to an engineer, being able to walk on stage and speak to the front of house guy, but if there's a monitor mixer, speak to him. They speak the same language, but it's different dialects.
1: Yeah.
0: If you're taking care of a festival, learn how to speak to the agent and to the production people in the bands. Just open your heads to being more than a guitar player or a drummer or a whatever. If you really want to stay in the business and somehow succeed, open your heart, mm-hmm. open your head to learning more.
2: Yeah.
0: And okay, that's enough.
2: Well, I tell you what, the folks that Merle has, his, let's say, stable of musicians, I have 100% confidence that what you're going to get from them is always appropriate to what the music is, to what the song is, and it's almost always a surprise. And that is such a marvelous and great thing for me as an artist. And the second thing that I know is, if on the rare occasion that it comes back and you go, that just doesn't fit, Merle's already figured that out. He's way ahead of you, and he'll send it back and say, you know, what you did was great. It's not what we're looking for. 5% of the time at most. It rarely happens. Those are the kind of musicians we got. Well, I want to go to another song.
0: Okay.
2: And I want to go to a friend of all of ours, Mr. Jim Jones. He wrote this marvelous song about the Mustanger, and Merle produced that. The only album that you've produced, recorded with Jim, but I think it was a marvelous, marvelous project.
0: He won some awards with it.
2: He did. Let's listen to the Mustanger.
3: Here's Jim Jones on Strays of the Gate, the Weekenders, the Mustanger.

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Mustanger, you learned to read and write. 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Made some money, bought a ranch.

0: that was Jim Jones and the Mustanger. Merle, you're pretty close to this song. Give us a quick, where did this song come from? You know this story better than most of us do.
1: Jim Jones is a historian, and he, to really know what freedom is, you first have to have been a slave. I paraphrase, but that's the first line of that song. To really know what freedom is, he had first have to have been a slave. And when I heard that line, I'm like, oh yeah, I get it. And it's a story about a man that was a slave and after the Civil War, with no real hope where he was, he came west. And over the course of his life, he fell in love with the Mustang horse. He fell in love. And to the point where he actually went out and found this big herd and sort of lived with them to allow them to be comfortable with the presence of some strange thing that happened to be a very friendly black man. And over the course of time, he befriended that herd and became sort of, he became the lead stallion followed him. And it's that story. It's a story about a man that started off in a life that was very rough and came west and made friends. Mm-hmm. And made friends with people out here, because that's what people in the West do. And befriended a heritage, because our wild horses are mm-hmm. part of our heritage. And he befriended them. And this is the story of that man. It's called Mustanger, and it was written by Jim Jones and Miriam Funk.
0: Yep.
1: And it's a great song, and I hope that people like it, because
0: it's an absolutely great story. It's a wonderfully written song, and it's a beautifully produced song.
1: Thanks. I loved it.
0: I do too. Well, Merle, you're still doing this, aren't you? You're every day. You're in the studio.
1: I'm here right now. I'm staring at something. I can't wait to see you again, because I'll post it so you can see the pictures. But you know that I'm a microphone freak. Mm-hmm. Okay. Let's talk about that a little bit. AI, artificial intelligence, I'm not against it at all, because it's here. And there's not a snowball's chance in hell that I'll have any bearing on the future with regards to that. And I've really had to adjust to the fact that interact with AI. This thing that I was talking about is a new microphone. And the reason I got into AI is because so much of now, microphones aren't necessary, and preamps aren't necessary, and compressors aren't necessary, or limiters, or whatever, because it all is there. And this thing that I got today is actually a stereo ribbon mic. I can't wait to record your guitar with it. A stereo ribbon mic. I love ribbon mics, but it's the first stereo ribbon mic I've ever had. So this is going to be cool. Mm-hmm. I have been asked primarily, someone will send me an AI, a song finished with a voice and everything else. But then thankfully they say, I want you to produce this. I love the voice, I love the song, but I want you to produce this. And so I get rid of everything except the voice and this just terrible sounding drum track that I use as a click for the players, and I send it off. Get a real bass, get real keyboards, get real guitar. I play drums or other drummers, because I use other drummers as well. And but I keep the voice, because that's what the artist asked.
0: You've been around long enough that you've moved from analog to digital, so you'll figure out a way to deal with the AI.
1: I've already got it.
0: Yeah.
1: I've got it.
0: Cool.
1: I'm not worried about AI for me, because I do what I do. People, if they ask and they don't know, they, by the time we're done talking, they know. I honor it. I can't diss anything about it. I don't. Because it's the second half of the second decade of the 21st damn century. Mm-hmm. We're living in sci-fi land.
0: Yeah.
2: Well, I heard of a saying years ago, you don't have to change. Just remember, your existence is not mandatory.
1: And there it is. There it is. And when I walked away from analog recording, knowing... Because I was there during that transitional period. I saw wonderful studios, amazing studios, go down because people were recording their music in a studio that you had to have $60 an hour to record in Austin, and all of a sudden you record for $10,
0: mm-hmm.
1: literally.
0: Mm-hmm.
1: And I saw people be destroyed by digital. And as I understood more and more where I wanted to go, because I didn't want to quit, I didn't have room for a 24-track, which I really know how to use, and all of that went along with it. I called friends. We talked. People, good engineers, studio owners, and some of them like, yeah, I know, man. I get it. I get it. I've gotten a couple ADATs now, and I got an old Mackie 24-track. That gives that tone, and everything is good. And some of them, they were like, never. We will succeed as analog studios. And they're all gone.
2: Merle, I'm going to turn a corner here for you, because as we've discussed, I'm not a musician, I'm not a singer, not a cowboy, a guy that loves all that stuff. But I want to say this. I want you to take a couple of minutes. I'm gonna paint a picture for you.
1: Okay.
2: Your studio name is
1: Cribworks Digital Audio.
2: Cribworks Digital Audio. Sounds like it's in the fourth floor of an office building in downtown Austin, doesn't it?
1: No.
2: Let me tell you. You pull up out in the country, and you've got to have specific directions to get there, because you won't be able to MapQuest it if
1: that's
2: right. Still a thing. But you pull up, and you got to push a button on a gate, and the gate has to open. And the reason for that is the varmints will get out if the gate's left open.
1: That's right.
2: And you got to work your way past. What year was that cabin built?
1: Oh, 1877, 76,
2: and
1: somewhere there.
2: And the purpose of that cabin was?
1: Beautiful thing, man. When the Civil War ended, and, of course, Texas mustered gray, and little town of Liberty Hill, the boys of Liberty Hill went to war. And those that came home... all the land around, tens of thousands of acres belonged to one gentleman. And he gave each young man that came home from the Civil War a 10-acre plot. And that cabin that you reference was the homestead home for that young man and his family.
2: The fellow came back from the war. He had the shirt on his back just about. To end up with 10 acres to us today in Texas, 10 acres doesn't sound like a whole lot. But to a guy that didn't have nothing from nothing, 10 acres was a plantation. It was heaven.
1: No doubt.
2: And you come past
1: It's heaven for me.
2: And you come past that cabin, and you go past a couple of 250, 300-year-old oak trees?
1: More than a couple, but yes, old oak.
2: You come through the old oak, and you go past a goat and a horse, and you weed past the chickens.
1: That's right.
2: And you pull up to this beautiful house. I say beautiful. It is a very, very comfortable house. and you go up some stairs and you open the door and you are in the world-class recording studio of Merle Bergante. That is not just a room, it's an engineered room, it's got the right flooring. Any studio in the world would be envious to have what Merle has out on a 10-acre land grant in Liberty Hill, Texas. And I'm just so impressed that what you do out of that, it's perfectly acoustically dead. You record what is being sent to you, not the air conditioner that just came on here in my studio that we can hear. But Merle, you've got a great facility there, and I wish people could see it. If you're recording and you want world-class engineering recording facility, get a hold of Merle. Get a hold of me, and I'll get you in touch with Merle.
0: And well, Merle can tell you how to get in touch with him. Merle, what's your web page?
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2: There
1: it is.
2: And you'll fix them up.
1: Well, I would be honored to try. Yeah. I mean, if you know, I'm open to anything. Just, can I say one thing?
2: Absolutely.
1: Yeah. I have very little patience. I want people to come here that honestly want to work, that honestly want to discover, hopefully, something that they didn't know about their music, and that makes it even nicer for them. And that's my goal. That's it. That and compliment me on my coffee.
0: Well, I can tell you what, if you'll go in there with an open mind, as an artist, if you'll go in there with an open mind and listen to what Merle has to say, he's changed the minds and he's opened new doors of possibilities musically to an awful lot of artists that I know, and I personally know their stories and their meeting of Merle Bergante, and they go, well, you know what? That was something I never thought of, but I'm in love with it. And that's what you do for them, Merle. That's what you do.
1: That's what you guys do for me.
0: Yeah.
2: That's what he's done for this next artist we're bringing up here. We're going to wrap the show up today.
0: We're going to do another Sarah song.
2: We're going to do a Sarah song, and it's not because she has the benefits of living in that house and underneath that studio.
0: This is an absolutely marvelous song written by Sarah Pierce and co-written with Andy Renfrey. I love the sentiment of it. Rocky Mountain Steeples.
2: Here we go on Strays of the Gate, The Weekenders, Merle Bergante.
0: Sarah Pierce.
2: With Sarah Pierce, the Rocky Mountain Steeples.

0: That was Sarah Pierce with Rocky Mountain Steeples and a wonderful production of that song, Merle. Thank you for that. I expect great things out of that song. I think that song has done really well so far, and I think it'll continue to do well, and it'll show up in some of these for some of these awards. I don't have a doubt about it. It's a great song. Merle, it's been a real pleasure for me to visit with you and to introduce you to some of the folks in our audience. I truly love this man. I do.
1: Well, this man truly loves you and your family, your whole family. I mean, you got a pretty big family, and they're all sweet and they're all beautiful. So, thanks, you guys. This has been fun.
0: Thank you, Merle. Thank you,
2: Merle. We'll see you down the trail.
1: Cool, man. I'll talk to you guys soon.
0: Okay. All right. Bye, bye.
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This is Ben Parks, the sound wrangler here at American Cowboy Radio. Since early spring, I've been rounding up classic cowboy music, stories, and poetry. There's some Mavericks and Strays in the bunch. Now that I've got it all worked here at American Cowboy Radio, I think you'll enjoy the assemblage I've gathered. Riding herd over this rabble of cowboy sounds are quotes and clips from your favorite movies and TV shows. 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American Cowboy Radio's vision is to preserve and promote the American cowboy way of life through its music, poetry, and stories on air and online in a clean, family-friendly format. Several years ago, Red Steagall, the 2006 State of Texas Poet Laureate, put this song together that says what our vision is all about. Here's Red with Rodeo.

rodeo. Webster's New World Dictionary defines it as a roundup of cattle, a going around, a cattle ring, or to put it in modern terms, a public exhibition or competition of the skills of cowboys, such as saddle bronc riding and calf roping. Now, I don't suppose a kid ever grew up in the United States of America that didn't play cowboys and Indians and dream of being a Wild Bill Elliott, a Gene Autry, or a Roy Rogers. And I suppose that's because buried deep within every man, whether he wears a business suit or a pair of faded jeans, there's a little bit of cowboy in us all. For most of us, it stays a dream. But for some folks like Casey Tibbs and Freckles Brown and Larry Mahan, it becomes a reality. And I'm sure that they'll tell you that they wouldn't trade it for the slickest white-collar job in the world. Because like any other profession, this hat has its own identity. Like pickups that drive better than Cadillacs. And good friends that mean a whole lot more than money. But then what does a man need besides a good horse, fresh air, plenty to eat, and good friends? Everything else seems like a waste. Friends, that's what this album's all about. Rodeos, cowboys, blue jeans, boots, and saddles. And we hope you'll find something here that's pleasing or will bring back a memory. Because if it does, then you've made us all feel like what we really wanted to be anyhow, a bunch of cowboys.

Hi, this is Michael Martin Murphy. Partner, you're listening to the authentic American Cowboy Radio. Did you hear what I said? The authentic American Cowboy Radio.

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I love to hear the rhythm of the clickety-clack and hear the lonesome whistle, see the smoke from the stack, and pal around with Democratic fellas named Mac. So

0: just don't you worry none about Matthew. 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
1: 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Here's a look at your King County weather from American Cowboy Radio, 107.7 in Guthrie. For tonight, cloudy skies. Overnight lows drop to 73. On Saturday, it'll be a mostly cloudy day through mid-morning. Then we'll have gradual clearing, so we will see the sunshine. It'll be hot with a high close to 99 degrees. For Saturday night, we'll have a partly cloudy night with a 40% chance of showers and thunderstorms after 1 a.m. We'll have a low temperature close to 70. And for Sunday, a partly sunny day with some showers and thunderstorms possible. High temperatures after 1 p.m. topping out near 87 degrees. And that's a look at your King County weather from American Cowboy Radio, 107.7 in Guthrie.
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1: A trilogy for Sissy. It's a breezy 10 degrees, December 1985. A hooded, rather slow-looking boy walks down the street carrying an egg crate. Not a disturbing sight, but unusual. Unable to resist my own wit, I quip, "Your yolks will freeze, boy." "'Tain eggs," he mutters, opens the box, and changes my life. A face which couldn't decide if it desired to be blue or white, so it split the difference, popped out like a jack-in-the-box. Scrambling atop her siblings to reach me, hindered by stubby legs and pot belly, she failed at leaping into my arms but found her mark in my heart. Eyes so intelligent I felt inferior said, "I need a home and you're it, pal." Defeated yet needing to make a stand, I said, "I don't need a damned dog, but Holly does." June 1986 finds me mounted on a weekend warrior's excursion. An enthusiastic yet obedient pup follows Frank and me in search of foot rot. I fall in on a steer. So does she. "Sissy, get back here," I yell, and point behind my horse. She stays there the rest of the day. At home, I gaze on her sleeping form and feel her dreams resemble mine. She did so well. And my eyes cloud with knowing she'll never be what she was meant to be. Alone at Dad's, Holly, asleep on the couch, is suddenly wakened by a snarling brute, which resembles our cordial pet in size and color only. Two intruders, friends of Dad's, stand in the doorway, hats in hand. Sissy straddles my startled wife, raised hair and bared teeth say, "Mine." A misunderstanding, but a point made. As we visit, I watch her at play with the villains, now victims of fetch. All is forgotten but by me. No code words or trained reaction. No accidental robotic attack. A purely protective act of agape love which can't be bought, only given. No longer the family pet, she is now a family member. Status earned through rite of passage. Too often failed by true blood kin. She puts her ball in my idle hand and dares it to escape. It makes a valiant attempt but fails again. As she returns with the fugitive, my thoughts return to an earlier day. She did so well, and my eyes cloud with knowing I'd been wrong. She is exactly what she was meant to be. Mr. McWhorter, Sissy's up here again. Sorry for the bother, I'll be right up. No bother, she's playing with the kids. Just letting you know she's here. Goodbye. Chuckling, I hang up the phone. How many such calls? No idea. Ambassador, guardian, babysitter, clown. $500. Laughed at once. Like me, a social gadabout and new acquaintance or old friend, she sees no difference. Always visiting, her only vice. Trusting luck, I allow it over the protests of my wife. Too much freedom, too near the road. But she never goes near it until today. A drizzly September day, 1991. Recent rains make for easy digging for the first foot or so. Then I hit the rocks. My rock bar pounds mercilessly, steadily, into the blameless truck driver's brain. "I told you so," pounds mercilessly, steadily into mine. The grave is 2 hours in the digging. A collar hanging on the black walnut's limb. A hatefully silent mound of black dirt. All I've left of a precious child I loved too much to contain. Kneeling beside the end result of 5 years' love and training, I wonder how many grieving parents have wept those exact same tears for the exact same reason.

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0: Boot Point, Minorca Corners, and McKeister's Rapids. And here's a scoop hot off your press. The Minorca Corners post office will be closed today and tomorrow as your postmaster, Merle Veach, got called away unavoidably on a hunting trip. But Merle tells me he'll be back home Monday doing business at the same old stand. Except to start next week, Merle and Reba Veach are going to double their staff. There'll be the both of them there. Reba for sitting and sorting, and Merle for standing on hand. Merle says it'll be handy to have his wife on the payroll. All he gets now is what he can shake out of the packages.
1: Hello, everyone. I'm D.H. Young. Stay tuned for Cowboy Inspiration from world champion calf roper Jeff Copenhaver. Jeff began the first cowboy church in America. Enjoy the broadcast.
2: Casey Tibbs invited my dad to Colorado Springs years ago. I don't know, this probably in the 1980s, and he asked him to come to this rodeo, and one of the things that they did is my dad was riding this horse down through the arena, and they shot a blank at him, and he was to fall off of this horse. Well, he was, you know, he'd rode Bronx for years, but here he was going to fall off of one at a dead run. Well, evidently he was a better Bronc rider than a stunt man, because he fell off, he just went off the back and flipped with this horse running about 9-0, and it just about killed him. And, you know, have you ever felt like you were shot out of the saddle? You know, this song, Back in the Saddle Again, and then, boy, somehow you had to pick yourself up and get back in that saddle again. When I was a kid, you know, if we got bucked off riding one of our old ponies, or I had a horse called Chapo, and this horse, I'd go out and ride every day as a kid, and I mean, he'd get me way off in the mountains or way off away from the house, and he'd buck me off. And so then I'd have to walk all the way back to horse, but back to the house. But when I got back, Dad says, "You get back in that saddle now." He wouldn't let fear or whatever just stop me from getting back in there. You know, I remember in 1975, I was, taking my best shot at trying to win a world championship. And in June of that year, I'd went 3 days. I went one day, one night, day, night, day, night. Going into the fourth day, I hadn't had any sleep like for 4 days. And boy, I told the Holland partner I was with, I said, we were in Williams Lake, British Columbia. I said, hey, it's over. I'm not going anywhere. And he just said, shut up, get in the back of this trailer and I'll drive to the next one. And I remember sleeping about 24 hours. Boy, I was shot out of the saddle physically. But when I woke up in Alberta, we were in Bassano, Alberta the next day, I felt like a human being again. Won that rodeo, won the rodeo the next day. You know, sometimes we just need some help from someone to get us back in the saddle again and overcome whatever difficulty. Went to Cheyenne later that year, was in the lead for the last day at the finals. My calf runs down the fence, hits the fence, and drops dead. I had 19 seconds to tie this calf in and maybe win the championship right there. And that calf died, and boy, I was shot out of the saddle again. I was so discouraged. Went to the next rodeo in Great Falls, Montana, was in a foot of mud, but I made a good run, and I was back going again. I won Great Falls. Boy, you know, life is full of bullets that can shoot you out of the saddle. Proverbs says a righteous man falls 7 times, but he gets back up again. I'll paraphrase it cowboy style. He gets back in the saddle again. Use God's word with the Holy Spirit to get you in the saddle again.
1: 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That's the letter U, the number 2, win.org. 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Stay happy.
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4: An old western town lay asleep in the sun of a long summer's day. It was then almost done. The shadow stretched out and the horses stood around, sort of resting one leg with their heads hanging down. Two cowpunchers down at the Last Chance Saloon was trying to sing, and they was both out of tune. And at the end of the street that was dusty and narrow, scratching the dirt with some chickens and sparrows. The dogs slept in the shade, and the people, they strolled like they felt plumb contented in body and soul. And if you looked just a little ways off to the west, you could see the high mountains with snow on the crest and the shadows of clouds drifting over the flats. Oh, it sure made a right pretty picture at that. Until this drunken cowpuncher was ready to go, and he figured he ought to put on a big show, so he spurred and he hollered and he shot his six gun and he aimed a lot out with his hoss on the run, but he didn't remember his cinches was slack until after he got that old pony untracked. Now this cow horse started to buck, and the ball got rid of that cowpuncher, saddle and all. And before the drunk waddy was clean of the wreck, he was bit by two dogs, which he didn't expect. Now this cow horse bumped into a long hitching rack, or a team that was hitched to a wagon, reared back, and they lit out a dragging that old rattle trap and swinging the broke ends of two hitching straps. Well, a whole lot of people come from everywhere. The chickens and spare as they took for the air, the kids made for cover, the women all screamed while the dogs was a-chasing this runaway team. And then some feller come out like some fool always did, a-waving and yelling and flapping his lid. But the team got too close, so the man lost his nerves. He got out of the way, but he made that team swerve, and they broke off the porch post in front of the store. They busted the window and several things more. They was off of their feet when at last they got stopped, piled up in a heap with that wagon on top. They was fast in the harness, one horse nearly strangled, but the crowd went to work and they got them untangled. And right when they started to take them away, the storekeeper come out with something to say. His place had been wrecked, and what made it worse still is the man with the team owed the store man a bill. Now, he told him he'd take it right out of his hide, and he sure wasn't bluffing because he got in and tried. But most all of the citizens present there reckon that storekeeper come off a mighty poor second. Then the town marshal came with his badge and his gun, just in time for a drink when the whole thing was done. And the sun soon went down, and a few golden streaks on the afterglow showed on the far distant peaks. The kerosene lamp shed a soft yellow light where the town folks was cooking their supper that night. 'Twas a real western night with no fog and no haze, and stars hung in clusters so bright that they blazed. Some neighbors gathered for casual talk, and you could hear the slow footsteps along the boardwalk. There sprung up a soft, gentle breeze from the west, and one after another, the lights went to rest, and the curtain of night settled quietly down on the best of all places, an old western town.

state of Texas is the most glorious and proud state of the Union. Yeah. To the memory of noble Sam Houston. Yeah. The one and only David Crockett. Yeah. John Wayne.

0: 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Hampton. 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
1: Get down off them horses. 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

0: evening. Here's a look at your King County weather from American Cowboy Radio 107.7 in Guthrie. For tonight, cloudy skies. Overnight lows drop to 73. On Saturday, it'll be a mostly cloudy day through mid-morning. Then we'll have gradual clearing, so we will see the sunshine. It'll be hot with a high close to 99 degrees. For Saturday night, we'll have a partly cloudy night with a 40% chance of showers and thunderstorms after 1 a.m. We'll have a low temperature close to 70. And for Sunday, a partly sunny day with some showers and thunderstorms possible. High temperatures after 1 p.m. topping out near 87 degrees. And that's a look at your King County weather from American Cowboy Radio 107.7 in Guthrie.
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1: This is Red Steagall. I'll never forget the first time I heard Larry McCorder do poetry. And we sat down, and I listened to it, and I thought, now this guy really understands what he's writing about. And then I realized that he had grown up in the panhandle of Texas. I got better acquainted with him, and I knew the places and the faces and the people who he was talking about. And Larry wrote about a lifestyle that we work so hard to preserve, and he did such a marvelous job of writing about it. He was a good horseman. He knew a lot about cattle. He was a great musician and a great singer and a good friend. And I was so proud when he got invited to go to Elko that first year. And he made a place for himself in the world of cowboy poetry. My friend, Larry McCorder.
2: This poem is called Advice to the Traveler. It's one I wish I had read years ago instead of having to write today. This ain't the way your dear old sainted daddy worked a cow. Well, it's good to know you listened in those days. Well, Button, you ain't taking orders from your daddy now. So open up your mind to learn new ways. You come out here hunting work, they didn't send for you. They hired you because we needed extra help. So we don't give a hoot in hell what you think of this crew. Just keep your darned opinions to yourself. The road which brought you to our world can darn sure take you home where you can work in ways which you believe. But I've watched you, boy. I like your style. You're a cowboy to the bone. So really, son, I'd hate to see you leave. But you need to realize we do some things the way we do because they work for us and have for years. Tradition runs deep in our heart just like it does for you. We ain't your competition, we're your peers. Now I know it ain't my rightful place to speak to you this way. I'm not your dad, nor do I sign your checks. But kid, I've traveled that same road and haughtiness don't pay. And if you ain't got friends, life gets complex. I know, son, I know. It ain't all your fault. I've watched them jerk your chain. That sort of treatment you'll have to expect. The price of being different, boy, is seldom without pain. Especially being young, seeking respect. But barking back at barking dogs just makes a lot of noise. Remember, son, you represent your land and you don't have one thing to prove to any of these boys except that you just want to make a hand. So peel your eyes, unplug your ears, and shut that trap of yours. You'll find the world's a better place to live if you'll expand your knowledge watching others do their chores. And at least respect advice that they might give. Cause no one way works every time, nor is one way the best. Variety, my boy, the spice of life. The willingness to change will help you pass life's toughest test. You best learn this before you take on a wife. Now, clear your shoulder of that chip and cease your moans and wails. Learn from us. Heck, we might learn from you. After all, our goal's the same, to get them across the scales. Now, I've said enough. Let's go. We've work to do.

is Michael Martin Murphy. Partner, you're listening to the authentic American Cowboy Radio. Did you hear what I said? The authentic American Cowboy Radio.

Grand Mr. Ed. A horse is a horse, of course, and no one can talk to a horse, of course. That is, of course, unless the horse is the famous Mr. Ed. Go right to the source and ask the horse. He'll give you the answer that you...

0: Mr. Ebb will never speak unless he has something to say. A horse is a horse, of course, and this one will talk till his voice is hoarse. You never heard of a talking horse? Well, listen to this. I am Mr. Ebb.
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name, Stu Fowler. I'm a rooster. Fighting's my racket. Cockfighting. I come all the way from Texas across the burning sand to wet my feathers in the Rio Grande. I've hobbled for miles through Mexico. I've come to kill a big rooster called Rojo. Doing it all for chicken feed. For a country red, Rojo's wild. His fame has spread for many a mile. The hens all cackle when Rojo's around, but Stu Fowler's here to put Big Red down. I'll give them chickens something to cackle about. It's mid-afternoon as I stand in the street of the Spanish town called Los Leghorns Retreat. At the end of the row, a cantina stands. Ain't nothing but a chicken coop. It's plainly the haunt of an outlaw band. The sign on the front reads La Grande Nesto. And it's there I know I'll find my foe, the fabled Rojo. I can hear foul language coming out of that honky-tonk. I strut down the street, the cock of the walk. I crow for Big Red to come out and talk. Through the swinging doors of the Grande Nesto, his head erect and his tail feathers low, steps Rojo.

0: and his eyes are green, an uglier cock I've never seen. He learned to be tough while he's in the pen, but I know his weakness, hens and gin. Then out of that honky-tonk and up to Rojo's side steps the prettiest little dance hall cackler in the West. Loosty Nuster, the southern fried feather duster. 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I crow and strut and I jump about, and then I take off in a run, cause I done chickened out.
1: 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For tonight, clouds, lows of 73. On Saturday, expect sunshine with a high of 97. For Saturday night, mostly clear skies. Overnight lows drop to 73. And for Sunday, it'll be mostly sunny with a slight chance of showers and thunderstorms with a high temperature of 92 degrees. That's a look at your American Cowboy Radio weather. 97.3 in Pecos. 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

rode on a plane between Dallas and Austin. Going to El Paso. Whoops. Now this is what gave us the idea to come down here. This is a song about a guy that... probably did as much for our kind of music as anybody.

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1: As a prelude to this poem called The Real Thing, Larry said, "This poem is not intended to offend or exclude anyone, but there are certain things only men of the saddle understand and know." Have you ever saddled up a horse you didn't want to ride and gone out when you didn't want to go? It's not a subject much discussed, this unromantic side, and only understood by those who know that empty, hollow feeling felt of staring at the dark while hoping that the worst he'll do is buck. But you get paid to ride the kind who'd rather bite than bark. You sigh and turn and pray to God for luck. Have you ever drained the final drop out of your coffee cup while staring at the wind-whipped driving snow? You're warm right now, but that'll end by the time you've saddled up. And then you get the chilling horseman know of stinging ears and fingertips while cold like Novocaine numbs your toes. Yeah, you know how it feels. The cramping in your arches makes you grit your teeth in pain till you dismount and walk upon your heels. Have you ever had your arms so tired from doctoring all day you find it hard to build another loop? You used to think you liked a rope when it was done for play, but now you've come to dread the droop of ears or runny eyes and limps. It seems to never end. You almost hate them just because they're sick. But there before you stands one more. There's no choice but to tend. You ask your worn-out horse for one more lick. Have you ever felt the urge to quit but gone on anyway and followed through on nothing else but pride? That's how it has to be sometimes when work outweighs the pay and you're not there on just a whimsy ride. You do it even when you know it's going to hurt like hell. You do it even though you post no score except the one inside yourself which makes you do things well. You do it for the men who rode before. That's the real thing.

0: of the greatest cowboy poets of all time was a fellow named Ray Owens, lived over in New Mexico. And when they sent me his book, we lost Ray not too long ago. And I miss him because he sent me the greatest poetry. This one is called The Saddle His Granddaddy Rode. Just a dusty old saddle with rolled under skirts. Its fenders were curled up and cracked. It hardly resembled how it looked in its prime when it sat on a good horse's back. The carrot once got had been traded for heedless neglect and abuse. A cast-off, discarded old relic for which no one had any more use. A pair of rusty old spurs were a-dangling from the horn, which was rope-burned and scarred because its owner had taken his dallies instead of tying his lion fast and hard. The offside stirrup was missing. The latigo age cracked and worn, and the for sale sign taped to the cantle somehow made it look more forlorn. For more than a year, it had been on display, and only a few had inquired about its price, its condition, or history, what events in its life had transpired. Then one day, a young man came into the shop and asked if the owner was there. The shopkeeper said, "Yes, sir, that would be me," as he slowly got up from his chair. "How much for this saddle, this old one right here?" asked the lad in a soft-spoken tone. "That's an antique for sure," the shopkeeper said, "but one that you'd be proud to own. I'll take $100, no more and no less, and throw that old pair of spurs in the deal. I should be asking more, but I'll let it go cheap. At that price, it's really a steal." From his pocket, the young man pulled out what appeared to be just about a month's pay. He laid out the cash in the shopkeeper's hand and seemed ready to be on his way. But the way that he picked up the saddle, in a manner part reverence, part awe, caused everyone watching to wonder if there wasn't more there than they saw. Still, the onlookers snickered and one laughed out loud, while the shopkeeper tried not to smirk. Many times he had offered to sell it for 10. And folks told him he had gone plumb berserk. So the shop owner ventured a question. "What's so special about that old cack? You handle it like it was made out of gold. Maybe I should be buying it back." The young man said, "Well, sir, I'll tell you. Something I reckon nobody knowed. To me, it's dirt cheap. Five times the money. That's the saddle my granddaddy rode."
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3: Well, that winds up tonight's Pass the Biscuits Pappy O'Daniel Flower Hour. This is Pappy O'Daniel. Hope you folks been enjoying that good old-timey music. Remember, when you're fixing to fry up some flapjacks or bake a mess of biscuits, use cool, clear water and good, pure Pappy O'Daniel flour.
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1: Half ounce of my direction, half a ton of equine force, in spot on perfect balance. Man, I love this appy horse. Half a ton up and let's go. 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But there's also half a ton of deep trust and want and try that holds him here beneath me and controls his urge to fly. What happens in this saddle is a magical display of poetry in motion, Appaloosa horse ballet. 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

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We're going to do for the opening number in the key of A flat, and we're going to do a chorus, verse, chorus, yodel, and a verse, chorus, yodel, and out. 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

to the Ponderosa, my friends, for an evening of songs and stories about the American West, a land of legend, of romance, of friendship and loyalty and courage, a motherlode of remembrance, a true bonanza. 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We got a hold of a pot full of gold, Bonanza. With a horse and a saddle and a ring full of cattle, how rich can a fella be? On this land we put our brand, how trite is the name. Fortune smiled the day we filed the Ponderosa claim. 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

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Here in the West we're living in the

0: here's a look at your King County weather from American Cowboy Radio 107.7 in Guthrie. For tonight, cloudy skies, overnight lows drop to 73. On Saturday, it'll be a mostly cloudy day through mid-morning. Then we'll have gradual clearing, so we will see the sunshine. It'll be hot with a high close to 99 degrees. For Saturday night, we'll have a partly cloudy night with a 40% chance of showers and thunderstorms after 1 a.m. We'll have a low temperature close to 70. And for Sunday, a partly sunny day with some showers and thunderstorms possible. High temperatures after 1 p.m. topping out near 87 degrees. And that's a look at your King County weather from American Cowboy Radio 107.7 in Guthrie.
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0: 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For tonight, clouds, lows of 73. On Saturday, expect sunshine with a high of 97. For Saturday night, mostly clear skies. Overnight, lows drop to 73. And for Sunday, it'll be mostly sunny with a slight chance of showers and thunderstorms with a high temperature of 92 degrees. That's a look at your American Cowboy Radio weather, 97.3 in Pecos, sponsored by Ram Country, Fort Stockton.
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4: Oh, I know what you're wondering. Why a man would even want to be a cowboy? It's long hours and short pay. There just ain't no fortune in fame. But I figures we like cowboying because the good Lord lets us see and do what are called cowboy things. Now, have you ever seen a red-tailed hawk up on its early morning flight? Have you ever rid up on a brand new baby calf a-sucking up his first breath of life? Well, I don't know that I can tell you exactly what I mean. But it's a good feeling. It's a cowboy thing. Like watching a young coyote pup bounce across the prairie chasing its first meal. A riding night herd under a blanket of stars when a big old yellow moon comes rising over that hill. It'll put a lump in your throat, if you know what I mean. I reckon you might. It's a cowboy thing. Like taking a young colt and put him under first saddle, and you cinch him down tight and he steps up and takes you a deep straddle. You pull his nose around and he makes his first move. He steps off easy and you think this old pony's gonna be pretty smooth. Oh, I know what you're thinking. A man that rides wild horses gotta be a little touched or insane, but well, you gotta get there on the edge of life. It's a cowboy thing. Like when that old farmer down the road calls you and says, "Sonny, I've got a bad bull to catch. Now, mind you, neighbor, I'd do it myself, but my wife, she's down in her back." When you know the truth is, he figures you being a cowboy, you're just not toting a full deck. But you'll take your best pony and a couple of hounds, and you'll get you a string, something that'll hold 2,000 pounds, and you'll do the job. He'll offer you 10, but you won't take it. You'll simply say neighbors got to be neighbors now and again. You know, city folks find that mighty peculiar and strange, being a neighbor, that is. But in the West, well, it's a cowboy thing. Like gathering a wild herd and a big old gal breaks out in a dead run and you shake you out of loop and you catch her quick and your daddy and say, "I got you, you old son of a gun." You and the boys have done a day's work and you've earned yourself a good rest. And you're heading back to the bunkhouse when you happen to look over your shoulder towards the west. There's 100 colors of fire spread across that western sky. You know you was born to be a cowboy. You don't need no psychiatrist or a couch to figure out why. No, it's long hours and short pay, and there won't be no fortune or fame. But the good Lord rewards you each and every day by letting you do and see what I call

Scotty Guthrie in King County, Texas. This is Waddy Mitchell. 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

heading for the station with my pack on my back. I'm tired of transportation in the back of a hack. I love to hear the rhythm of the clickety-clack and hear the lonesome whistle, see the smoke from the stack, and pal around with Democratic fellas named Mac. So take

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0: You know, the last 2 years, we've been traveling around all over the country, and folks everywhere love that old country music, and I hope that the Derailers and guys like them, Dale Watson, and the folks that are here tonight will keep the courage and keep playing what comes from the heart, because that's where it's all at. Here's the first song that I ever wrote. I wrote it for my wife about 45 years ago when we first married. I was driving an old rig-up truck between La Mesa, Texas, and Seminole, Texas, working for Britt Trucking Company there in La Mesa, driving an old oil field truck when I wrote this song. It's called The Rolling Stone from Texas, title song off of one of our CDs on Watermelon Records.

There's a horse coming. I can hear its hooves beating a tattoo on the hard pack of the alkali flats beneath this mountain ridge in the neck of the valley below. There's a horse coming. It's coming from the north, from the place of spirit, from the place of wisdom and knowledge. It has purpose and intention. And it knows where it's supposed to go. There's a horse coming. The indigo vault of space is full of stars. And the moon shines on the alkali. This mountain's full of shadows, just like a person's soul. There's a horse coming. It's a white horse. Its mane and tail are flying. I know this horse. I remember. I've always known. You know him too. Maybe you just don't remember. Horse coming. It's a white horse. Its mane and tail are flying. You know this horse.

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1: All these years spent riding this range on horse pushing cows as the seasons have changed to good mountain grass as the spring days warm and to the valley again when the fall wind warns. Well, they keep on trying, tired and cold, to quit this business. By God, it gets old. And each year that lopes by, just as the last, this herd they won't sell, again they will pass. But last September, the bulls were all sold, the cows were all bred, but they too grow old. The blood of this herd is as old as this West, the hardy Hereford, this country's best. Now partners and friends of this ranch ride the dawn, but the air is so tense. Are the good days all gone? To gather the herd in this last year, the cattle must go. This time it is clear. A new life to live, but talk turns bovine. Well, what would they do with no cows to mine? Just talk to their horses, remember old times, sweep all the floors clean, hang clothes on the line. Well, it gets in your blood and you can't even quit. Just keep a few mamas, ride a horse just a bit. Buy just one more bull, there's one down the way. They'll quit this next year or some other day.

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1: What's happened since the barbed wire fence brought the old rancher strife? He could not comprehend there may come an end to this way of life. He was in luck as he stepped from the truck, for the message he was to hear brought peace to his mind, and he would find there was no reason for fear. Came the song of hope from the devil's rope as the wind caressed the wire. In spite of change out on the range, there would always burn a fire that will continue to survive and be kept alive by a spirit that lives within all those who see and allow to set free. A cowboy's journey will begin. There are some who from cities come and openly embrace the quest and join those who had no clue until they came upon the rest of unsuspecting souls who change their roles, donning spurs and a brim that's wide. Blue jeans and boots are now what suits the places where they ride. There comes peace of mind for those who find and set aside the time to invest. For each time they cinch their saddle, they clinch their place in the American West. So saddle up with pride whenever you ride, whether pleasure or purpose have you, and know in your heart that you are a part of those lucky and fortunate few.
2: Well, my truck's wound up and it's ready to roll. I got a good buddy working for the highway patrol. So if I get a ticket or two, it's gonna be all right.

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Even he fades in and out every now and then. But maybe someday you find the right one. You can shift the gears and let your ride shotgun and knows how to get that big old rig to spin.

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1: Those stories about Africa, about you, they're true, aren't they?
2: Doesn't matter.
1: It does, too. Around my mom, all I hear is lies. I don't know what to believe in.
2: Damn, if you want to believe in something, then believe in it. Just because something isn't true, that's no reason you can't believe in it. The long speech I give to young men sounds like you need to hear a piece of it. Sometimes, the things that may or may not be true are the things that a man needs to believe in the most. That people are basically good. That honor, courage, and virtue mean everything. That power and money, money and power mean nothing. That good always triumphs over evil. And I want you to remember this, that love, true love never dies. Remember that, boy. Remember that. Doesn't matter if it's true or not, you see. Man should believe in those things because those are the things worth believing in. Got that?
1: That was a good speech.
2: Think so? Thanks.
3: Theme song of history's greatest war. The song started out in a Texas town that became almost as famous for a gal named Rose as for the Alamo. At last count, Bob Wills sold over 14 million copies of San Antonio Rose. It's one of the biggest songs ever recorded, a legacy which the man they call a living legend will leave the world of country music, a world he helped to shape.

heard the bad news very late tonight, much too soon. One of the best of our good guys is gone. As a friend for almost 30 years, I have to say I'm sorry. But I've got to sit down and write so I get it all out. Words from the heart are hard to say because they kind of stick in the throat. Marion Morris, Jake, Duke, the man. All of you are gone now. And a lot of the empty spaces in the old West are much emptier today. If George Washington was the father of our country, and Abe Lincoln was our rail-splitting cousin, then you were our official Uncle Big John. 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

0: timpani of thunder beyond those purple ranges. 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But as the Navajos say, sun and moon, time goes. The wind blows, hills turn to sand, and men turn to memories. My feelings are deep, but my words, they run shy, to say how it hurts me to tell you goodbye. You left your brand on all of us, Duke, some night when the wind is blowing full of green sage, and there's the ghost-like sound of metal clinking. I won't think it's a spur glinting in the moonlight. It's a gold medal. It says, John Wayne, American. So long, big fella.
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1: So you say you want to be a giver, not a taker anymore. And you're committed to spend the time to tackle that big chore. You're making the changes you know you need to make to get your life together. No more hearts you want to break, including yours, because you know the trail that you've been on is one that leads to nowhere except all kinds of wrong. Well, it's the one that brought you to the place you are right now. But you've been shown a better path, and you'll get on to it somehow. No, it won't be easy. It's no quick shortcut. It's going to take full effort of your brains, your heart, your gut, and support from good people to help you make it through and show you how to navigate the troubles you'll come to. But you get on that good new road, and your future will unroll. You'll see the bright horizon even from the darkest hole. You start by picking pieces of your life up off the floor and putting them back together, but better than before. Kind of like a quilter taking scraps and spools of thread and creating a thing of beauty to grace a child's bed. Or making a treasure of memories for an old man's final days. Stitching quilts, giving comfort in so many lives and ways. Those little squares of yellow, they're from a worn-out skirt. And that patch of blue that forms the skies from an old work shirt. But it doesn't really matter where they're from or what they've all been through. It's how they're put together now to form something clean and new. So you want to be a giver, not a taker anymore? Grab some thread and pick your pieces off the floor.
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0: 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For tonight, cloudy skies. Overnight lows drop to 73. On Saturday, it'll be a mostly cloudy day through mid-morning. Then we'll have gradual clearing, so we will see the sunshine. It'll be hot with a high close to 99 degrees. For Saturday night, we'll have a partly cloudy night with a 40% chance of showers and thunderstorms after 1 a.m. We'll have a low temperature close to 70. And for Sunday, a partly sunny day with some showers and thunderstorms possible. High temperatures after 1 p.m. topping out near 87 degrees. And that's a look at your King County weather from American Cowboy Radio 107.7 in Guthrie.
1: John Arbuckle was the first to patent a process for glazing roasted coffee beans to seal in their flavor and aroma. Until then, coffee beans were sold green and had to be roasted at home before being ground and brewed. In essence, Arbuckle was the original fresh roasted coffee. 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
0: 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For tonight, clouds, lows of 73. On Saturday, expect sunshine with a high of 97. For Saturday night, mostly clear skies. Overnight lows drop to 73. And for Sunday, it'll be mostly sunny with a slight chance of showers and thunderstorms with a high temperature of 92 degrees. That's a look at your American Cowboy Radio weather. 97.3 in Pecos. 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

sang now. We're going to do our sad number. There's been way too much happy music on this segment. We're going to do the saddest one in our repertoire. It's called Look What They've Done to the Dominecker Hen. You know, we're real lucky to be living in this old world today. All with all the modern technology, we've come a long ways. Even in the kitchen, there's been so many changes. The women went to using old microwave ovens instead of electric ranges. I know that progress must go on even with the things we eat. And science is trying to improve upon the selection of our meat. But some things can't be improved on, and to stress this point, my friends, let us dwell for just a moment on the Dominecker hen. I stopped off down to the grocery store just the other day. I was told to pick a few things up and then be on my way. So I walked in through them electric doors and I grabbed the shopping cart, pulled out my wife's grocery list, and I took off like a dart. I don't usually do our shopping. This was all new to me, but I was making a lot of progress already on aisle three. Chicken was the last thing on my list of getting sold. I headed for the poultry section just as hard as I could go. When I got there, I stopped my cart and I stood there for a while, amazed at all them chicken parts that were stacked up on the aisle. Used to buying an old hen really wasn't all as hard. They done changed up that feathered thing you used to scratch around in the yard.

chicken is a common thing now, and just to prove my point, on almost every corner they're opening up a brand new chicken joint. There's Bojangles, Colonel Sanders, and least famous recipe. There's gizzards, guts, and liver strode out as far as you can see. They're cashing in on the old chicken, I know that for a fact. Oh, I've noticed you folks up north are trying to get in on the act. The Dominacker hen has been disgraced, and perhaps the lowest blow is when them Yankees

The great Bob Nolan was actually a poet first and a songwriter second. He'd write what he called a song poem and then put it to music. If you know his poetic approach, it's easy to understand

Bob's anger over one of his songs being sung so often in a way he didn't intend. I've heard him myself more than once. "It isn't you and me," he'd say. "It's Dan, can you see that big green tree where the water's running free and is waiting there for me, comma, and you?" Well, Bob, old buddy, if you're listening up there, I, Bussy, and the frontiersmen sing Cool Water your way.

0: with you. Now I'm going to tell you what I'm gonna do. 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
1: Oh,
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This is Ben Parks, the sound wrangler here at American Cowboy Radio. Since early spring, I've been rounding up classic cowboy music, stories, and poetry. There's some Mavericks and Strays in the bunch. Now that I've got it all worked here at American Cowboy Radio, I think you'll enjoy the assemblage I've gathered. Riding herd over this rabble of cowboy sounds are quotes and clips from your favorite movies and TV shows. 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American Cowboy Radio's vision is to preserve and promote the American cowboy way of life through its music, poetry, and stories on air and online in a clean, family-friendly format. Several years ago, Red Steagall, the 2006 State of Texas Poet Laureate, put this song together that says what our vision is all about. Here's Red with Rodeo.

0: Dictionary defines it as a roundup of cattle, a going around, a cattle ring, or to put it in modern terms, a public exhibition or competition of the skills of cowboys, such as saddle bronc riding and calf roping. I don't suppose a kid ever grew up in the United States of America that didn't play cowboys and Indians and dream of being a Wild Bill Elliott, a Gene Autry, or a Roy Rogers. And I suppose that's because buried deep within every man, whether he wears a business suit or a pair of faded jeans, there's a little bit of cowboy in us all. For most of us, it stays a dream. But for some folks like Casey Tibbs and Freckles Brown and Larry Mahan, it becomes a reality. And I'm sure that they'd tell you that they wouldn't trade it for the slickest white-collar job in the world. Because like any other profession, this hat is its own identity. Like pickups that drive better than Cadillacs. And good friends that mean a whole lot more than money. But then what does a man need besides a good horse, fresh air, plenty to eat, and good friends? Everything else seems like a waste. Friends, that's what this album's all about. Rodeos, cowboys, blue jeans, boots, and saddles. And we hope you'll find something here that's pleasing or will bring back a memory. Because if it does, then you've made us all feel like what we really wanted to be anyhow, a bunch of cowboys.
1: Light breaks on a drizzly morning, the kind that chills you to the bone. I can see smoke from the chimney up ahead, so old Pedro must be home. Bouncing down the rutted road, the pickup's snug and warm. At my age, days like this horseback have sort of lost their charm. Warmth glows through the windows, and I know the coffee's hot when a chill runs down my spine and my belly starts to knot. Dangling from the porch like some head upon a stake is the cold, wriggling carcass of a skinned-out rattlesnake. Now, old Pete'll grind it and put it on his food like some curandero said. Hell, if that's what it takes to make you well, I believe I'd just as soon be dead. I shudder as I pass old Cascavel. Holler, buenos dias, as I go in. Pete looks up from cooking tortillas with an impish little grin. I pour a cup of coffee and spoon frijoles in a bowl. Pete throws on hot tortillas that'll warm your very soul. We talk about the country, the horses and the cattle, and Pete says he fixed that broken latigo on my saddle. Talks about a letter from his daughter in Mexico. She's gonna have a baby and just starting to show. I pour us another cup and we enjoy our meager meal, but I suppose to most folks it wouldn't have much appeal. The splatters on the roof are a little stronger now. It sure makes a fella smile. It runs a bunch of cows. Between our Tex-Mex conversation and the early morning sounds, I pause to pity the folks having their latte tates at the Starbucks back in town.

0: 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Partner, you're listening to the authentic American Cowboy Radio. Did you hear what I said? 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

kitchen and fry. 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Well, we was friends, me and this old man. Just like desperados waiting for a train. Like desperados just waiting for a train. Well, he's a drifter, a driller of oil wells. A real old school man of the world. He taught me how to drive his car when he was too drunk. He'd wink and give me money for the girls. Our lives was just like some old Western movie. Like desperados waiting for a train. Just like desperados waiting for a train. Well, from the time that I could walk, he'd take me with him to this old bar they called the Green Frog Cafe. There was old men with beer guts and dominoes just lying about their lives while they'd play. I was just a kid, but they all called me sidekick. Like this brother's waiting for a train. Desperados just waiting for a train. One day I looked up and heck, he's pushing 80. And there's brown tobacco stains all down his cheek.

0: hands were rough and calloused, and his face is weather-worn. The old felt hat he wears, it's tattered and sometimes torn. His chaps, they're genuine leather, and his spur rowels he made of brass. And that horse he rides is content out on the prairie grass. He earns his wages riding, roping, and building fence. He hasn't got much education, but he's got lots of common sense. Some think his life is lonely, but, you know, he doesn't seem to mind. He likes the peace and quiet that most folks can seldom find. Surrounded by God's beauty in the meadows, hills, and streams, he spends his day a-working in places most folks could only dream. But it's not all glam and glitter. No, he sees plenty of hardships, too, like them nasty prairie blizzards and them rains that fall too few. Oh, he's seen old cows a-starving, and that sure ain't no pretty sight. And he's had to put a good horse down when it broke its leg in a hole one night. Oh, them cowboys, they're a peculiar sort. Seldom let their emotions show. They just seem to take it all in stride and never let on.
1: 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We just want to make sure that it doesn't end on American Cowboy Radio.
2: He's going to the auction with his young son in tow. He tried to get out alone, but son says, "Dad, I want to go." Now he had on his hat and boots, little shirt with sleeve and collar. He's a spitting image of his dad, only dad was a whole lot taller. They even walked the same. No denying this was his boy. In his hands he held his tractor. It was his favorite toy. Now dad didn't come to buy until he saw that bull and figured he could justify when all his pens were full. But he didn't get a fall crop, and money sure was tight. And there's one more on the way. The timing is not right. His wife would never understand, and she's been awful moody. But he sure was tempted to bid on that bovine beauty. Now, Junior just won't sit still. His attention span is short. But Dad tries to be patient and use time out as last resort. Finally, he's had enough, and he goes to tell him no. And that's when Junior says, "But Dad, I gotta go." Well, all you parents know how urgent that can be. And all of a sudden, Junior's needs are your main priority. So he heads to the stand just as that bull comes to the ring. And after a brief description, that auctioneer begins to sing. Junior says, "I'm sorry. Are you gonna be mad?" He looked up with big blue eyes, spitting image of his dad. "No, I'm not mad." He didn't want to be a grouch, for Junior might have saved him from sleeping on the couch. Now boys grow up, men grow old, and what goes around comes around, so I'm told. He's going to the auction, and he takes his dad along. He helps him up in the truck, because these days dad is not strong. Now, Dad moved in with them after Mom passed away. And he's becoming more confused, so they take it day by day. Wife says, "Keep your eye on him. You know he tends to wander." He gives her a quick nod and heads that truck up yonder. She worries too much, he thought. He can take care of one old man. So he goes to the auction barn and goes on with his plan. He came to buy some calves, for his fields were lush and green. He's got money in the bank, the best year he's ever seen. Soon his lot was up and the bidding started slow. He's feeling pretty sure, 'cause he got in fairly low. But then another bidder joined and prices took a bump. Soon he's at his limit. Should he quit or take the jump? He raises his hand one more time, and yay, he got that sale. He turned to tell his father, and that's when his face turned pale. He quickly looked around and then jumped to his feet, because all he saw beside him was just this empty seat. His eyes are darting back and forth as he scans across the crowd. A lump was forming in his throat. He calls Dad's name out loud. Oh, but with relief he found him on the far side of the stand. He's leaning on his cane with a number in his hands. He smiled because he found him, but the whole thing made him sad. He didn't know whether to laugh or cry, because he's just outbid his dad.

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Well, I could see that he wasn't a large man. I could tell that he wasn't too tall. I judged him to be about 5'3", and his voice was a soft Texas drawl. Said he was needing some wages before he could ride for the West. Said he could do most all kind of work. Said he could ride with the best. There in his blue eyes was sadness that comes from

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If that's what you want, then that's what you'll get, 'cause cowboy

like lightning. The bat 44 was the same. 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Oh, the big one.

0: 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For this morning, we'll start today with partly cloudy conditions. Temperatures around 73 degrees. For this afternoon, mostly cloudy, then gradually becoming sunny. Highs topping out close to 95. For tonight, partly cloudy, lows of 73. For Sunday, a 40% chance of showers and thunderstorms, mainly in the afternoon. Otherwise, partly sunny with a high of 89 degrees. For Sunday night, more showers and thunderstorms likely after 1 a.m. with clouds. We'll have a low of 65. For Monday, mostly cloudy with a chance of showers and thunderstorms with a high of 81 degrees. And that's a look at your American Cowboy Radio weather. 97.3 in Pecos, sponsored by Ram Country, Fort Stockton.
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socialist news about our town's cafeteria society. I mean all the diners out and the dancing devils, the tango tribe of the tenderloin night riders, the inner circle of the hot potatoes. Well, Percy Cuts is back home after a ring-dang-do of a weekend in New Orleans. He tells me he spent a lot of money hard by the French Quarter. Percy, you know, he used to speak quite a bit of that hinky-dinky parley-voo when he was over there to Paris near France in the 1960s.

0: Plaisir de la Vienne Cuite avec les pommes de terre and some petit pois avec du pain. Well, the young fellow stared at him with his mouth hanging open. So finally, Percy said, what's the matter with you? He said it in French, of course. Qu'est-ce que c'est que le matter avec vous? And the young gherkin said, I'm terribly sorry, sir, I don't speak French. And Percy roared back at him, well, gol darn it, boy, get me somebody who does.
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She left 50, 60 people still sitting on the cars, wondering what it's coming to and how it got this far. But me, I got a nickel smashed flatter than a dime.

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1: I don't remember why I borrowed his jacket, but I did. It was a warm goose down that was too big, because I was just a kid. It was brown and made by Walls, and he said it was all right. I was on my way to the high school rodeo on a cold fall night. I wore the jacket for a long time after that. Somehow I forgot to return it. He never mentioned it. You see, he loved me, and I never had to earn it. Seems he'd been around forever. He married my oldest sister when I was 8. I remember I didn't like him much when they went out on their first date. After a few years, the jacket was in the back of my closet and it never got worn. It still looked new, it wasn't stained, and nothing was torn. But I always knew it was there if I needed it or if I ever got cold. It was a big, cozy, and comfortable jacket, even if it was old. 30 years had passed, so in 2005, I decided to give it back. The day I took it to him, he laughed, and he gave me a lot of flack. 4 years later, he unexpectedly passed on a bright October day. It was a shock to us all because it wasn't supposed to end that way. After the funeral at my sister's house, the jacket was hanging on the coat rack. For old time's sake, I put it on, and then the memories all came back. His teasing and his guidance and the riding lessons came to mind. He taught me a lot. He could be gruff, but he was always kind. "That guy's not good enough for you," he would always chide. "Sit on your pockets, keep your heels down," as he told me how to ride. As a teenager, I resented that he was always telling me what to do. But as an adult, I saw he was right, and I appreciate what he knew. He bought me my first car, my high school ring, and taught me how to dance. And if I did something wrong, he would let me know with a single glance. If I ever called him, no matter what I wanted, he would always care. I guess you could say he was a father figure when my own wasn't there. To me, he represented good work ethics, reliability, and responsibility. He was always stable and solid in my world of instability. I married a man a lot like him, but that should come as no surprise. Yes, I finally found a man he approved of, but it took several tries. That Walls jacket is a symbol of his love and protection, and I know my life is better because of his advice and affection. The jacket now hangs in my closet, and I wear it every now and then. It reminds me of my brother-in-law and makes me feel close to him again.

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1: A man don't have to know everything there is to know about working cattle, but at least know enough to stay out of the way of them that do.

Would I like to go to Tulsa? Boy, I sure would. Let me off on Archer. I'll walk down to Greenwood. Take me back.

Hi, this is Michael Martin Murphy. Partner, you're listening to the Authentic American Cowboy Radio. 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
1: He was only two beers past a six-pack, but he'd passed out behind the chutes. See, the love of his life had just left him. That had shook him clean down to his boots. She was one of those can-chasing sweethearts, all big hair and prominent chest, like Coors Light beer and tight blue jeans, thought barrel racing was the best. Oh, they'd had a good time. They danced and drank wine till the early first hours of the day. And he'd fallen in love with this yellow-haired dove. It weren't just a roll in the hay. But she'd met a new lover, a handsome young stranger, as tough as the bulls that he rode. And she dropped her past love like a live hand grenade, ignoring the heartache she sowed. Oh, belt buckle bunnies and beer drinking honeys are easy if you've got the dough. They're thicker than ticks where an old dog can't lick at the local rodeo show. But they ain't built to last. They'll drop you so fast if a new fella happens along. They want faster horses and bling on their fingers, not just an old cowboy song. See, roping the heels of them fast-running calves, why, that's what he'd done for fun. But mostly he just worked out on the ranch, and that's what he'd always done. And that ain't enough for a girl who's in lust with gold buckles and fast times and fame. Because love to her is just a four-letter word. Bad memory's a part of the game. Oh, belt buckle bunnies and beer drinking honeys. They're easy if you've got the dough. They're thicker than ticks where an old dog can't lick at the local rodeo show. So find yourself a good buckaroo gal who's raised right and grew up strong. Who's looking to find a cowboy who's kind, not some dude that'll string her along. Just treat her good, and remember, you should. She can hog tie and castrate a calf. So when there's a fight, no matter who's right, you just shake it all off with a laugh. Oh, work hard in bad times, play hard in good times. That's a secret to staying in love. And when your wife is your friend, she's your pard to the end. For that, thank the good Lord above. Oh, belt buckle bunnies and beer drinking honeys. They're easy if you've got the dough. But find yourself a good buckaroo gal. She'll stay with you for the whole show.
2: What makes a cowboy will never change, regardless of what's left of the range. The truth is, it's just a state of mind. If a cowboy's looking, he'll always find a place for his pony with horizon far, or two-step of music in a country bar, an outdoor fire with a cooking pit, a coyote choir that just won't quit. A worn truck seat that's fitting just right, for watching a moon that's big and bright, a cold beer to share with a friend, a helping hand that he can lend. Those tender moments that he can share with the one who handles his heart with care, the time to jot down a thoughtful note, to share with others a clever quote, an occasion to ponder what lies ahead while gazing at the stars from a pickup bed, a place to hold up when the going gets tough, and the courage it takes to call a bluff, a quiet spot to relax as the sun sets low, and then lose himself in Mother Nature's show, a red-tailed hawk a ride in the wind, a dream that allows his soul to mend. The way to keep hanging on when all seems lost. How to do what it takes and forget the cost. How to saddle back up after being thrown. A place on the prairie to call his own. The future uncertain, but continue to ride. Following a trail that he knows will always bring pride. If he keeps looking, he'll continue to find that being a cowboy is a state of mind.
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2: 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For this morning, we'll start today with partly cloudy conditions. Temperatures around 73 degrees. For this afternoon, mostly cloudy, then gradually becoming sunny. Highs topping out close to 95. For tonight, partly cloudy, lows of 73. For Sunday, a 40% chance of showers and thunderstorms, mainly in the afternoon. Otherwise, partly sunny with a high of 89 degrees. For Sunday night, more showers and thunderstorms likely after 1 a.m. with clouds. We'll have a low of 65. For Monday, mostly cloudy with a chance of showers and thunderstorms with a high of 81 degrees. And that's a look at your American Cowboy Radio weather. 97.3 in Pecos, sponsored by Ram Country, Fort Stockton.
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1: The time is World War II. The place is anywhere in the world where an American serviceman could find a pretty girl in a jukebox. The music? Well, it's a tune that comes as close as any to being the theme song of history's greatest war. The song started out in a Texas town that became almost as famous for a gal named Rose as for the Alamo. At last count, Bob Wills sold over 14 million copies of San Antonio Rose. It's one of the biggest songs ever recorded, a legacy which the man they call a living legend will leave the world of country music, a world he helped to shape.

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1: Here we are, another Strays at the Gate, the Weekenders, and Joel White and I have the luxury, the honor, the benefit of Merle Brigante.
2: You know, I got to tell the audience that Merle has probably had more to do with my music career than any other individual has. He's probably influenced it more. It's yet to be determined whether that's a good influence or a bad, but be what it is, Merle Brigante. How are you, Merle?
3: Well, I was doing pretty good up to that very end there.
1: We like Merle, but we like to pick on Merle.
3: Well, you know what? That's okay, because I've been a drummer most all my life, and drummers get picked on. But what I tell people, especially since I started working with my beautiful wife, and I play drums and she's up front, I got the best seat in the house. all the rest of y'all can go away because I win.
2: Well, Merle, I tell you what, since you brought up the fact that you were a drummer, I want you to just give us a real quick synopsis, and this is going to be an impossible task because your career has been so long and so varied. Give us an idea of the background, where Merle Brigante came from.
1: In the music world. I've had the other story, and I want to get it recorded, but I need more data. I need more space on the recorder to do that.
3: Thank you, Ben.
1: But I do want.
3: You know what? It's very simple. My mom was a deep country girl from Montana. My father was an Italian fisherman. There was no music in either one of them. Still, when I was 4 years old, they tried to make me into a violinist. That didn't work. We were poor people. They went out and bought a trumpet secondhand in a pawn shop and handed me the trumpet. That was better. Okay, and then during that time, the first record that I ever remember is Red River Valley. And because of that, Western music, still to this day, which is a long time ago now, remains in my heart first. It really does. I listen to, on Saturday nights, my mom would make me listen to a Louisiana Hayride. On Sunday afternoons, my father would make me listen to Mario Lanza Hour, and I would listen to Italian operas. And that's just how goofy I am with regards to music. When I finally started playing in an orchestra, I played an instrument called the euphonium. I played philharmonic music for years. I didn't start drumming until I was 20. And that came because of a lie, because I wanted to get close to a girl. And I couldn't say that I played the euphonium, so I told her that I played the drums. And a couple months later, a couple friends came up and said, "We need a drummer." And I was busted. And I needed two weeks before this gig, and I had to learn how to play the drums or cop to my lie. So I learned how to play the drums, and I'm thankful for that to today, because it really has become a many decades long love affair. And there you go. I mean, that's sort of what that thing is. I could go through a few bands. I've just been very blessed. Ben and Joel, I've been blessed. I really, really have. When I think about it, it makes me crazy a little bit, because from college and a band called the Sunshine Company, which young kid, we were children, a month from when a guy said he could get us a record deal in those days, when we had a top 30 hit on Liberty Records, like a couple months. And from that, Sunshine Company, Long as a Messina, the Dirt Band, David Soul, Gary Morris, Pure Prairie League, like I said, I've been very blessed. And then when I quit, and there was good reason I quit, I quit Pure Prairie League and spent 4 years in Phoenix. And at the end of the fourth year, when I just felt everything is good, I got a phone call, and it happened to be the woman that I would ultimately marry. And I've been touring and working and being madly in love with Sarah Pierce now for 37 years. So there you go.
2: Well, you know, and this is a man that's played in small coffee shops to stadiums with tens of thousands of people. I mean, where do you get that? You're a needle in a haystack there, Merle. There's not many people that have your volume of experience, and you're still doing that and doing it at what I think is the peak of your career as far as your abilities.
3: Well, thank you, Joel. I think that I'm playing better than I ever have, which is amazing to me. As you get older, you realize all the stuff that you did when you were younger, and you're like, I did that? And so you sort of back it down a little bit, play simpler, make it meaningful to the song. My whole goal in life is to allow each song to speak for itself. I've done that with your music, Sarah's for sure. I'm blessed by anybody that I work with because I'm so lucky. 99% of the people that I do work with are great songwriters. I can't imagine how that happened, but I'm not complaining. And of that 1% that I don't, you know, they're just starting or whatever, I love them too. I feel everybody as equals. Mm-hmm. Some people have been doing it a long time and have really, really accomplished this art called songwriting. Some people are just getting started. But I don't try less for that person than I do for you, Joel. And you're an amazing songwriter. You just won the Spur Award, which is one of the three most... I'm sorry. Sarah won 2 years ago. You won last year. And I can say, it's all about the lyric. But then I say sort of to myself, yeah, but it's because I produced these records and they were sounding so good.
2: It's how you presented that lyric, no doubt.
3: Lyric.
2: And I got to tell you, when I first came into Merle's studio, I came in and said, well, this is what I want. This is what I like. And Merle goes, And I soon learned that I didn't know anything. I knew nothing. And Merle's approach, and, you know, and he was gentle with me in a very firm way. He said, well, let me tell you how I think we're going to do this. And he gently moved me into there. And you know what? Everything that I have done with you has just turned out beautiful, and it's because of what you know and what you can do. And I got to tell the audience that this man has the most amazing ear to be a rock and roll drummer. I do not know how he hears what he hears, but he hears everything.
3: What? Oh, yeah, well, all joking aside, I have been really lucky about that because some of the bands I've played in have been astoundingly loud. Mm-hmm. And I've always somehow been cognizant of my ears. And a long while ago, I had the opportunity to engineer my first session. And at the time, I was working for a company called Commander Publications, which was Johnny Mercer's publishing company. And if people don't know who Johnny Mercer is, they should, because he is a true top of the list all time hero, great songwriter. And I somehow got involved with Johnny Mercer's publishing company, and I played drums and on demos, and finally got a chance to engineer my first, and I had no idea what I was doing, but nonetheless I engineered my first record, and that was like 1969 maybe.
2: Wow.
3: And this man was already top of the list songwriting Hall of Famer, Johnny Mercer.
2: Right.
3: Oh my God. And so I did that, and through the years I've been able to sort of hopefully fine-tune that. And I swear to you, this is touching on as egotistical as I can possibly get. Because I, Joel, the other thing you know for sure is I don't throw it in people's faces, the things that I've done.
2: No, you got to drag it out of you.
3: Well, you do. Because I try to live in the present. An old horseshoer once told me you got to live in the past, honor the past, look to the future, but always live in the present. And that's what I try to do. And I'm blessed because all my life it's been about music, you know. I've never had a day gig. Never. So I'm lucky. I'm very, very lucky.
2: Yeah. Well, before we get too far down the road, we always like to start with a song. And
3: can I make a suggestion?
2: Go ahead.
3: I was just talking about you and songs and what you do to a song. And so a song, you asked me to choose songs that I would like to play. And the first song that I would like you to play is a song that's your song, but it's Russell Smith wrote it. And we both, probably all three of us agree that he's one of the maybe five best contemporary songwriters in the last part of the 20th century. Mm-hmm. Sadly, he's passed, but Russell was just an astounding songwriter. And you chose one of my favorite songs of his. And the reason I'd like to play it is because you owned that song, even though you didn't write it. And that's something that no one can teach. When you start singing that song, it's yours. And I was able to take and make it a little bit weird. I demonstrated some weirdness instead of just doing the same old arrangements. Mm-hmm. And you bought it. And you... Oh, I can't say that, can I? Nope. Okay. You sang the poop out of it. And when I listen to it, I play it for people now because I love everything about it. And no one knows that you didn't write it until I say, you know, Joel, what? He didn't write that? Mm-hmm. There it is. So if you would play that first, thank you. And thank you both. And thanks all the listeners and people that love music. There you go. I'm done.
2: Well, here it is. King of the Cowboys, sung by yours truly and produced by the amazing Merle Bergante.
3: Thanks, Joel.

0: We're back here with Merle Brigante. We just heard King of the Cowboys with Joel White, engineered, produced, arranged, and then recorded by Merle Brigante.
1: Yeah.
0: Merle, I like what you said earlier. Your objective, if I understood it right, what I heard is to make it meaningful to the song. And I believe you just did that to the King of the Cowboys.
2: A song will tell you. Man, I was taught that early on by, I've been blessed because I've worked with some of the finest engineers, certainly, and producers on earth. If you look up someone like Glenn Johns and look what he's done, starting as a second engineer with the Beatles and Led Zeppelin and some Stones and all the Eagles song, records until the very end and on and on and on. Like that. And one of the things that I was taught was just shut up, Merle, which is sometimes difficult for me. But shut up, Merle, and let the song tell you what it wants. And if this is hippy dippy poop, I can't help it. If I stand out of my own way, and I offer this to anybody listening, at some point in time, shut off the internal dialogue and just listen to the damn song.
1: Yeah.
2: And if you do, you'll hear it.
1: Well, it's always been a mantra in Merle's studio: honor the song. I have never known Merle not to honor the song. And I, as an artist, as a songwriter, you don't know what that means to us. It's meaningful, without a doubt.
2: Well, I think so, and I don't mean that, again, I don't mean that egotistically. what I know is I'm married to a singer-songwriter, mm-hmm. and I know how important it is for her to be able to listen to a song. And again, this is for anybody listening. Singer-songwriter, player, writer, producer, engineer, whatever. If at the end of the day, your artist can say, "That's my song," then you've done your gig. And it's that simple. Allow the song to speak. And your goal is always my goal is always to have a man or a woman, a kid that I work with, walk away from here saying, "Those are my songs." Mm-hmm. Yes, those are mine. And that's all that it's not about making things fancy. It's about listening to the song. And if I may, one other thing that I strongly believe in, that is when people say it's got to sound like a sound on stage. I understand that concept completely. But I always reference back to a guy named Jim Croce, who many of you that are younger have no idea who that is.
1: Oh, you told me that, though. That's exactly what my approach was. I'd like to sound like what it is on stage, and you brought up Jim Croce. And what'd you say?
2: Well, I said that Jim Croce, aside from being a brilliant songwriter that had numerous number one songs, and again, passed very, very tragically on tour, playing wreck, blah. And I said in the studio, and he recorded in New York, the greatest players there, and it was fully produced. Drums, bass, electric guitars, acoustic guitars, piano, strings, fully arranged, fully produced songs, and they sounded great. And then when he played live, which he opened, I played a band called Lagos and Messina, and we were very, very blessed in how we were received. Joel, I'm bragging right now. In 1994, Loggins and Messina sold the second, except for the Rolling Stones, we sold more tickets in that year than any other band on earth. Loggins and Messina. Mm-hmm. People, Jim would walk on stage and open for us, and there would be 20,000 people there. More. And he'd walk on stage, it would be he and his acoustic guitar, and this wonderful acoustic guitar named Maury, and Jim would play rhythm and sing his songs, and Maury would play the just a great acoustic lead player and sing harmony. Two people, two acoustic guitars in front of 25,000 people, and he would have them standing and wringing them dry for an hour, 75 minutes, just to acoustic guitars, singing the songs that in the studio were fully produced. And then it would be our job to go out and follow that, and I can't tell you how tough that was. My point was, it's how you sell the song when you're on stage. Mm-hmm. But it's the same thing about how you sell the song when you're in the studio. I would stand by this, the most difficult single thing an artist, any art, name an art, fine art, sculpting, theater, whatever. The most difficult single thing in any art is for the person that's standing in front of a microphone, singing their heart out to a pane of glass, and some person sitting on the other side. There's a damn good chance he or she's on a phone talking to their girlfriend or boyfriend, reading Facebook, and you've got to perform to the point where when I hear it, if it's sad, you got to make me cry. And that is the single most important, difficult thing I can think of in any art. And so when you listen, y'all, if you're moved by a song, whoever that artist is, you have no idea how much they put into that song to make you feel what you did emotionally. Okay, I'm done. Off the soapbox.
1: Well, you know, and I tell you what, I think one of the things that sets Merle apart from a lot of producers, and this is my opinion only, but I think you can listen to a Merle Bregante produced song and you can't necessarily identify that as a Merle Bregante produced song. Whereas you can hear other producers and you go, oh, yeah, that's so-and-so. He produced these artists and that's so-and-so. Or that's so-and-so, and she produced these artists. But Merle Bregante, he, again, listens to your song, and he pays tribute to that song, and you can't put your thumb on it and say, oh, yeah, that's got his fingerprints all over it. But it does. You just don't hear it. And I think that's a task that most people don't achieve.
2: Thank you, Joel. I try. I really do. I try that. The one thing, because of this one, man, I'll have to say it right now. You truly rock. You're doing a thing that I, sincerely, you're doing a thing that I love, because you're addressing a song style, a genre, a subgenre, actually, because I consider what Joel does, what I do, what Sarah does, what all these wonderful artists do, sort of a subgenre of folk Americana sing.
0: Yes.
2: When I say Western music.
0: Yeah.
2: And the one thing that I'm trying to do, whether it works or not, and seems to so far, is honor the classic style of writing. The stories about the West, the stories about the people, the stories about the land, the stories about, in my opinion, the magic that the West truly holds. And I'm a Westerner. I am a Westerner. I spent 3 years in Nashville, and when I finally made my break, I can't tell you how happy I was to get out of there. Great music. But boy, those people aren't Westerners, I'll tell you. And I am. And what I've been trying to do is, I've been trying to present classic Western music, but using more contemporary sonics. In other words, instead of an accordion all the time, I might use a B3, an organ, some electric guitar. Western music has always been my love, as I said earlier. And because the people that I work with, and all of us that consider ourselves part of this Western music thing that I consider a subgenre of folk Americana, it's definitely American music. and it's about the West and the people and the land and the stories and the history and the magic of the West. And I am a true Westerner, proudly. Mm-hmm. Born on the very western edge of the Great Mojave Desert. And for you that don't know, that would be called the Pacific Ocean. I am just trying to create something musically that invites more people to listen, because maybe the sonic signature of what I'm recording is a little bit more familiar. Mm-hmm. In other words, it's listening to a double bass, which I love, and a mandolin and a harmonica and acoustic guitar and like that. Dobro, which I use a lot anyway. That's a thing. Maybe if I use a Hammond organ rather than an accordion for a pad under a song, maybe I use a fretless electric bass rather than a double bass, I get the same finger vibrato, I get the same kind of legato playing, but it's a more recognizable sound to a greater audience. That's my goal with regards to doing things right now the way I do it, is because I want to build this audience. Because the music that's being performed by people like Joel, Sarah, Randy Palmer, I mean, the list goes on and on and on, and it's so diverse. And people worry about the word Western. It's all Western.
3: Yeah.
2: It's
1: well,
2: all
1: let's,
2: Western.
1: Let's, before we get too far along, I want to listen to another song, and you brought up your beautiful wife, Sarah Pierce, and this is a song that she penned and sang, and you guys produced this, about your home there in Liberty Hill, I Want to Go Home.
2: Oh, I love this song. Thanks, Joel.
0: There is Sarah Pierce with I Want to Go Home on Strays at the Gate, The Weekenders, right here on American Cowboy Radio and Legends 103.9 in Amarillo, brought to you by Champion Barbecue Supply, 34th and Coulter in Amarillo, their Cajun shop. 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Here's Sarah Pierce with I Want to Go Home.

0: want to go home. I want to go home. What a wonderful song. And I've been to that home. It's a beautiful place. I can understand why Sarah would want to go home.
1: Well, I mean, she just recently got some pictures of her father, and more importantly, of her grandfather, Tim, who was actually famous as a procurer of champion Angus bulls. Mm-hmm. And Sarah's story with regards to that, her home, she was raised on cattle ranches, and when the Angus was first brought from the UK to Canada, the first person that brought the Angus into America was, I can't remember his name, a Kansas rancher, of all things. And somehow this sort of morphed into a ranch in Illinois, a farm, a cattle farm in Illinois, and they brought, I think the name of the bull was Black Advance, and that bull won the World's Fair in 1890 whatever in Chicago, and that was the beginning of that line. And that line to today is on that same ranch that Sarah's family started so long ago. And she posted some pictures, and amazing, the animals themselves, whole different. Joel, you would be amazed at how different they were back then
0: I know they were as wide as they were tall.
1: They had shorter ears.
0: Yep, they were short and low to the ground and wide, so wide you couldn't get them through a two-door, into a two-door deal.
1: And that's right. And when Sarah was 5 years old, no, younger. I'm 5 years old, I will say. I mean, there was a bull on the ranch, and the story is that you just let that bull be alone. Didn't mess with it. And the story is that Sarah could walk up to that bull and grab it by the nose ring and lead it around like a puppy. Mm-hmm. When she was 5 years old.
0: Yeah.
1: And I believe it.
0: Yep.
1: I believe it, because she's that way with horses too.
0: Yeah, she does. So, well, let's get back to Merle Brigante here and some of the things he has done. Merle, you have an amazing list of musicians.
1: That
0: you have access to, and that they are willing to play on albums or for artists the likes of me that have been involved with the biggest artists in the country. Tell us a little bit about some of your musicians that you use.
1: I will. I'm going to, a little sidebar, because people have to know this. The music that they hear every week for this show, the In and the Out, I think, was written by Randy Palmer.
0: Mm-hmm.
1: And sung by Randy Palmer, and I think me and Sarah, and it was recorded here. And I love that song. I'm trying to talk Randy into opening it up for a solo or two and putting it on his new record.
0: Oh, I think
1: anyway,
0: you should.
2: I want to tell you about that, how that came to birth. I wanted to find Randy. I found Randy. I wanted to find somebody to write me a theme song for Strays at the Gate. And Joel said, well, that's what Randy does. And we sat down for about 15 minutes. He wanted to know my concept, wanted to know what I wanted. And about a week later, he came back and virtually had it spot on. I told him I just wanted an old calf out there in the field looking kind of lonesome, wanted to go home. And next thing I know, Strays at the Gate, the theme song was born. So he knows he has license to do whatever he wants to with that. And you guys did a great job putting that together for me.
1: I love it. And I'm glad that you do too, because when I'll stop you here in just a half second. We recorded it, we had got it mastered and sent it off, and then Randy sent it off, and I'm like, oh man, I hope he likes it, man, I hope he likes it, you know. And when I finally found out that yes, in fact, you really liked it, and it made the cut, and man, it made me really happy because I think that song is wonderful. Done. So, players, you know, people won't know who this is, but back in the 50s and 60s in Los Angeles, there were countless great hits recorded. And there was a group of musicians that played on probably 99% of them. And they were called the Wrecking Crew. And the Wrecking Crew, there's a book, there's a movie. That was the group. That was it. Hal Blaine, Carol Kaye, Tommy Tedesco, Dennis Budmire, on and on and on. The best of the best. The saying was they could read fly droppings from 100 feet. Their sight reading was impeccable. Everything about it was great. And not that long ago, someone said, it's like Merle has his own Wrecking Crew. Mm-hmm. And I guess they knew how what an honor that was for them to say that. But it's not about me. It's about the players and the people that I've been blessed to have willing to work with me on these things, because they don't get paid what they typically get paid. That's just straight up. They know that people don't have a lot of money. They know the people that I work with primarily just don't have a lot of money. If I get a label project, oh, then they're going to get paid, and I get paid, and everything is beautiful. People don't have a lot of money these days. And so these players are willing to work for far less than they typically get. Mark Epstein, Sandy Martin, bass players, amazing. Michael Dorian, John Inman, amazing guitar players. Mm-hmm. Keyboard, it's Pete Wozner. And if you were to look up his discography, it'll blow your mind. Mm-hmm. Dave Perlman, legendary West Coast pedal steel player, dobro player, maker of, some people think, the finest boutique microphones on earth. And if you like the way Joel's voice sounds, it's sung on a Perlman.
0: it's that Perlman mic. It's not my voice.
1: Oh, the Perlman. No, sorry, man. The Perlman hears.
0: They're great microphones,
1: it's a microphone.
0: It's great though. Those are great microphones.
1: Well, they do have a few.
0: Yeah, the players that you got are just, you know, they have resumes that include Eagles, Beach Boys, folks of that caliber.
1: Oh, absolutely. Oh, man. Yeah. Every one of them has a resume that is like humbling. Mm-hmm. You mean you're willing to work with me? Yeah. I look at them and I'm like, you got to be kidding me. Yeah. And I guess the amazing thing, and this is another thing that I would say to players that are listening to this, you have a style and you have a type of music that you love. And what I would say to you is, if you really want to step forward with regards to to being in music and playing music, I'm sorry, but it's a business. This is a business, this thing of music. Right now it's pretty rank because of what streaming has done to the ability to make a dollar. And even more so now, to be able to work, try your best, if you haven't already done this, to stretch in terms of your style. And one of the things that I love about the players that I get to use is the fact that no matter what style, Western, rock and roll, folk, whatever, conjunto, norteño, they can do it, and they do it legitimately. It's not like they're faking it. These people have so much knowledge with regards to just general musical style, and they can put it and it gets to their fingers. And that's what I love most about the musicians that I love so much, because no matter what I send them, I wouldn't send them hardcore jazz, although Peter Wozniak could do that in a New York second, as could Mark Epstein.
0: Uh-huh.
1: I don't do that. I don't do rap, hip hop, and that's not because I don't dig it, because I do. I recognize hip hop as a form of music. I honor it. I don't know how to record it, because it's a very special there's special stuff to be able to do to make it real, and I wouldn't want to do it and not have it be real. And in terms of rap, I just go back to the 50s and the hip hop poets, the beat poets. Mm-hmm. You know, I mean, they would walk on stage with a beret and a double bass player and some guy playing congas, and they would do their thing. And now you got, I mean, hardcore rap and it's so much the same. You got bass, you got some sort of groove, and them doing what they do. It's poetry. It's some sort of whatever.
0: Mm-hmm.
1: So I don't do those things because I don't know how. But if I say here's a country, pop country, I'm not afraid of that. I'm certainly not afraid of Western. My point is that players, if you really want to stay in the business, again, it's a business, learn to speak. There's a bunch of different dialects in the business of music. If you look at music in general as a language, there's a whole bunch of different dialects. And learn to speak more of them, because the more you learn about the business of music, not the economics and all that stuff, that's something else, or the legalities of stuff. I'm talking about being able to speak to an engineer, being able to walk on stage and speak to the front of house guy, but if there's a monitor mixer, speak to him. They speak the same language, but it's different dialects.
0: Yeah.
1: If you're taking care of a festival, learn how to speak to the agent and to the production people in the bands. Just open your heads to being more than a guitar player or a drummer or a whatever. If you really want to stay in the business and somehow succeed, open your heart, mm-hmm. open your head to learning more.
0: Yeah.
1: And okay, that's enough.
0: Well, I tell you what, the folks that Merle has, his, let's say, stable of musicians, I have 100% confidence that what you're going to get from them is always appropriate to what the music is, to what the song is, and it's almost always a surprise. And that is such a marvelous and great thing for me as an artist. And the second thing that I know is, if on the rare occasion that it comes back and you go, that just doesn't fit, Merle's already figured that out. He's way ahead of you, and he'll send it back and say, you know, what you did was great. It's not what we're looking for. 5% of the time at most. It rarely happens. Those are the kind of musicians we got. Well, I want to go to another song.
1: Okay.
0: And I want to go to a friend of all of ours, Mr. Jim Jones. He wrote this marvelous song about the Mustanger, and Merle produced that. The only album that you've produced, recorded with Jim, but I think it was a marvelous, marvelous project.
1: He won some awards with it.
0: He did. Let's listen to the Mustanger.
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Try starting out a slave. 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But a hand up beats a hand out every single time. So you head west, find a friend, one who's colorblind.

control of their hearts and souls, then they'd follow you. Mustanger, you learned to read and write, you learned your numbers too, made some money, bought a ranch, ain't much that you can't do. Living alone, so you found a wife, made a life, raised a family.

0: Well, that was Jim Jones and the Mustanger. Merle, you're pretty close to the song. Give us a quick, where did this song come from? You know this story better than most of us do.
1: Jim Jones is a historian, and he, to really know what freedom is, you first have to have been a slave. I paraphrase, but that's the first line of that song. To really know what freedom is, he had first have to have been a slave. And when I heard that line, I'm like, oh yeah, I get it. And it's a story about a man that was a slave and after the Civil War, with no real hope where he was, he came west. And over the course of his life, he fell in love with the Mustang horse. He fell in love. And to the point where he actually went out and found this big herd and sort of lived with them to allow them to be comfortable with the presence of some strange thing that happened to be a very friendly black man. And over the course of time, he befriended that herd and became sort of, he became the lead, the lead stallion followed him. And it's that story. It's a story about a man that started off in a life that was very rough and came west and made friends. Mm-hmm. And made friends with people out here, because that's what people on the west do. And befriended a heritage, because our wild horses are mm-hmm. part of our heritage. And he befriended them. And this is the story of that man. It's called Mustanger, and it was written by Jim Jones and Miriam Funk.
0: Yep.
1: And it's a great song, and I hope that people like it, because
0: it's an absolutely great story. It's a wonderfully written song, and it's a beautifully produced song.
1: Thanks. I loved it.
0: I do too. Well, Merle, you're still doing this, aren't you? You're every day. You're in the studio.
1: I'm here right now. I'm staring at something I can't wait to see again, because I'll post it so you can see the pictures. But you know that I'm a microphone freak. Mm-hmm. Okay. Let's talk about that a little bit. AI, artificial intelligence, I'm not against it at all, because it's here. And there's not a snowball's chance in hell that I'll have any bearing on the future with regards to that. And I've really had to adjust to the fact that interact with AI. This thing that I was talking about is a new microphone. And the reason I got into AI is because so much of now, microphones aren't necessary, and preamps aren't necessary, and compressors aren't necessary, or limiters, or whatever, because it all is there. And this thing that I got today is actually a stereo ribbon mic. I can't wait to record your guitar with it. A stereo ribbon mic. I love ribbon mics, but it's the first stereo ribbon mic I've ever had. So this is going to be cool. Mm-hmm. I have been asked primarily, someone will send me an AI, a song finished with a voice and everything else. But then thankfully they say, I want you to produce this. I love the voice, I love the song, but I want you to produce this. And so I get rid of everything except the voice and this just terrible sounding drum track that I use as a click for the players, and I send it off. Get a real bass, get real keyboards, get real guitar. I play drums, or other drummers, because I use other drummers as well. And but I keep the voice, because that's what the artist asked.

0: You've been around long enough that you've moved from analog to digital, so you'll figure out a way to deal with the AI. I've already got it.
1: Yeah. I've got it.
0: Cool.
1: I'm not worried about AI for me, because I do what I do. People, if they ask and they don't know, by the time we're done talking, they know. I honor it. I can't diss anything about it. I don't, because it's the second half of the second decade of the 21st damn century. Mm-hmm. We're living in sci-fi land.
0: Yeah.
2: Well, I've heard of a saying years ago, you don't have to change. Just remember, your existence is not mandatory.
1: And there it is. There it is. And when I walked away from analog recording, knowing, because I was there during that transitional period, I saw wonderful studios, amazing studios, go down because people were recording their music in a studio that you had to have $60 an hour to record in Austin, and all of a sudden you record for $10, mm-hmm. literally. Mm-hmm. And I saw people be destroyed by digital. And as I understood more and more where I wanted to go, because I didn't want to quit, I didn't have room for a 24-track, which I really know how to use, and all of that went along with it. I called friends, we talked, people, good engineers, studio owners, and some of them like, yeah, I know, man, I get it. I've gotten a couple of ADATs now, and I got an old Mackie 24-track that gives that tone, and everything is good. And some of them, they were like, never. We will succeed as analog studios. And they're all gone.
2: Merle, I'm going to turn a corner here for you, because as we've discussed, I'm not a musician. I'm not a singer. Not a cowboy. A guy that loves all that stuff. But I want to say this. I want you to take a couple of minutes. I'm going to paint a picture for you.
1: Okay.
2: Your studio name is...
1: Cribworks Digital Audio.
2: Cribworks Digital Audio. Sounds like it's in the fourth floor of an office building in downtown Austin, doesn't it?
1: No.
2: Let me tell you. You pull up out in the country, and you've got to have specific directions to get there, because you won't be able to MapQuest it, if that's
1: right.
2: Still a thing. But you pull up, and you got to push a button on a gate, and the gate has to open. And the reason for that is the varmints will get out if the gate's left open.
1: That's right.
2: And you got to work your way past. What year was that cabin built?
1: Oh, 1877, 76, and somewhere there.
2: And the purpose of that cabin was?
1: Beautiful thing, man. When the Civil War ended, and, of course, Texas mustered gray, and little town of Liberty Hill, the boys of Liberty Hill went to war. And those that came home... All the land around, tens of thousands of acres belonged to one gentleman. And he gave each young man that came home from the Civil War a 10-acre plot. And that cabin that you reference was the homestead home for that young man and his family.
2: The fellow came back from the war. He had the shirt on his back just about. To end up with 10 acres to us today in Texas, 10 acres doesn't sound like a whole lot. But to a guy that didn't have nothing from nothing, 10 acres was a plantation. It was heaven.
1: No doubt.
2: And you come past
1: It's heaven for me.
2: And you come past that cabin, and you go past a couple of probably, what, 250, 300-year-old oak trees?
0: More
1: than a couple, but yes, old oak.
2: You come through the old oak, and you go past a goat and a horse, and you weed past the chickens.
1: That's right.
2: And you pull up to this beautiful house. I say beautiful. It is a very, very comfortable house. and you go up some stairs and you open the door and you are in the world-class recording studio of Merle Bergante. That is not just a room, it's an engineered room, it's got the right flooring. Any studio in the world would be envious to have what Merle has out on a 10-acre land grant in Liberty Hill, Texas. And I'm just so impressed that what you do out of that, it's perfectly acoustically dead. You record what is being sent to you, not the air conditioner that just came on here in my studio that we can hear. But Merle, you've got a great facility there, and I wish people could see it. If you're recording and you want world-class engineering recording facility, get a hold of Merle. Get a hold of me, and I'll get you in touch with Merle.
0: And well, Merle can tell you how to get in touch with him. Merle, what's your web page?
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2: .com.
1: There it is.
2: And you'll fix them up.
1: Well, I would be honored to try. I mean, if you know, I'm open to anything. Just, can I say one thing?
2: Absolutely. Yeah.
1: I have very little patience. I want people to come here that honestly want to work, that honestly want to discover, hopefully, something that they didn't know about their music, and that makes it even nicer for them. And that's my goal. That's it. That's it. That and compliment me on my coffee.
0: Well, I can tell you what, if you'll go in there with an open mind, as an artist, if you'll go in there with an open mind and listen to what Merle has to say, he's changed the minds and he's opened new doors of possibilities musically to an awful lot of artists that I know, and I personally know their stories and their meeting of Merle Bergante, and they go, well, you know what? That was something I never thought of, but I'm in love with it. And that's what you do for them, Merle. That's what you do.
1: That's what you guys do for me.
0: Yeah.
2: And that's what he's done for this next artist we're bringing up here. We're going to wrap the show up today.
0: We're going to do another Sarah song.
2: We're going to do a Sarah song, and it's not because she has the benefits of living in that house and underneath that studio.
0: This is an absolutely marvelous song written by Sarah Pierce and co-written with Andy Renfrey. I love the sentiment of it. Rocky Mountain Steeples.
2: Here we go on Strays of the Gate, The Weekenders, Merle Bergante,
0: Sarah Pierce.
2: With Sarah Pierce, the Rocky Mountain Steeples.

0: was Sarah Pierce with Rocky Mountain Steeples and a wonderful production of that song, Merle. Thank you for that. I expect great things out of that song. I think that song is has done really well so far, and I think it'll continue to do well, and it'll show up in some of these for some of these awards. I don't have a doubt about it. It's a great song. Merle, it's been a real pleasure for me to visit with you and to introduce you to some of the folks in our audience. I truly love this man. I do.
1: Well, this man truly loves you and your family, your whole family. I mean, you got a pretty big family, and they're all sweet and they're all beautiful. So, thanks, you guys. This has been fun.
0: Thank you, Merle. Thank you,
2: Merle. We'll see you down the trail.
1: Cool, man. I'll talk to you guys soon.
0: Okay. All right. Bye, bye.
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0: podcast barn of the Swinging Gate Ranch. It's Western Swing and Other Things, where the gate out front's always open, coffee's always on, and it's always mighty good whenever we look out the window and see you coming up the drive. I'm your old compadre, Dodge City Marshal Alan Bailey.
1: And I'm Cowgirl Janie.
0: And Cowgirl Janie and I have got our chores all done. We rode out the rainstorm, and we're here in the broadcast barn with a whole stack of records that I think you're going to enjoy. Plus that, we've got a lot of other neat stuff. Hurry on over there to the phone and start cranking up your neighbors. And whenever they answer, here's what you tell them.
1: Tell them that Western Swing and Other Things is on the line.
0: All right.

see some pretty chick that says she loves my fiddle lick. Well, now, friends, that'll do the trick.

0: opening up the show with What Makes Bob Holler, backed up by all the rest of Tommy Morell's Time Warp Top Hands. Rich O'Brien doing the vocals in there. That originally came off of a 1973 recording of Bob Wills and the Texas Playboys for the Last Time, where Bob did the talking and the hollering, one of his very last efforts, as a matter of fact. A redone recording there, and boy, did they do it right. This came off the album Juggling Cats, which features all sorts of great girl singers there. We have Trudy Fair, Marianne Price, Chris O'Connell, and Rebecca Kildgore. It is a 15-sided CD, just clear full of wonderful tunes for you. Well, howdy friends and neighbors, and welcome to the show. This is Western Swing and Other Things. I'm Dodd City Marshal Alan Bailey.
1: And I'm Cowgirl Janie.
0: And once again, we're coming at you from the broadcast barn of the Swingin' Gate Ranch. And it is muddy as we speak out in the old barnyard. We've had some real nice rains. They're a little late in coming this year, but they're always welcome.
1: Always welcome, yes.
0: You betcha. Well, we got a lot of space to cover, so let's get on down the road with Jim Winters. This is off of his CD, Yearning. He's going to do that old classic tune, The Blues for Dixie, right here

picked up the phone, put in my nickels, and I put

little Monty Hale, he's digging his way back home. Yeah, Jimmy Bryant in there on the steel guitar. We started to set out with Jim Winters doing one called Blues for Dixie, and that was off of his CD, Yearning. JimWintersMusic.com. Go check him out and find out what all he's got for you. And then right after that, we had Hang Your Head in Shame by Leon Rausch. Right here from the broadcast barn of the Swinging Gate Ranch. And looky there, cowgirl Janie, what time it is.

0: It is that time for the news and views from the Swinging Gate Ranch. Well, cowgirl Janie and I weren't around the ranch much here this last week, were we, darling?
1: No, we weren't.
0: As a matter of fact, we were up at Colby, Kansas, the MCs for the Colby Music Festival. I think this was the number 30.
1: Yes, the 30th annual music festival in Colby, Kansas.
0: You bet. Cowgirl Janie and I have been emceeing that for years. And as usual, we had another great festival. And the weather was just delightful.
1: Oh, it was great.
0: We didn't have one storm come up.
1: Yay.
0: You know, we have seen those different festivals where it was anything from so hot you couldn't hardly stand it to so cold you couldn't hardly stand it. And big rainstorms and powerful thunders coming through and stuff. This was just real pretty, the whole thing.
1: It was nice.
0: You bet. Didn't have a bit of trouble all the way through. Had a bunch of great acts. And we really enjoyed it. It was a lot of fun. So when Cowgirl Janie and I got all through with all the festival and the jamming and everything that came with it, we drug all the way back to the Swinging Gate Ranch, although we did stop by a feed yard.
1: Yes, we did.
0: And pick up a couple of, garlic blocks?
1: Yeah, garlic salt blocks. And that's for Annie.
0: Yeah,
1: this summer,
0: Scottish Heifer.
1: She won't get all her special grain, and that's where we mixed up the granulars before, but now she's out, and we'll just put it where she can just enjoy it at her leisure.
0: Yeah, this garlic salt business is kind of a new thing, and it works pretty well.
1: Yeah, it keeps the flies off.
0: Keeps the flies off of her, and it seems like it's kind of, she's an old cow, and it seemed like it sort of regenerated her, you know.
1: Yeah, her hair's come back looking good. She's not scratching on things like before.
0: She feels good.
1: Yeah.
0: She chases a trash truck, which she didn't have the energy to do before. That's always been one of her favorite things.
1: Oh, yes.
0: Yeah. But anyway, we got home. We got all unpacked and relaxed, and here we are back at it again.
1: Yes, we are.
0: And that's kind of the way it's been around the Swinging Gate Ranch.

0: Cowgirl Janie, tell me something. What would you consider a perfect getaway if you was to be traveling across the country?
1: Well, I'd want to go, if I was spending the night somewhere, I'd want to kind of like out in the country, maybe where I could hear the river going by, birds, and things like that.
0: Oh, really? Maybe an occasional coyote at night,
1: yeah,
0: and things like that.
1: Uh-huh.
0: Just a beautiful country setting. Well, I've got just a place for you, darling.
1: Okay.
0: Craig Creek Shady Rest, out there in the beautiful hills of Virginia, near Newcastle, as a matter of fact. This is a private home that sits right beside the creek. And when I say right beside the creek, I don't mean that the creek is a half a mile off. It's just right there. You can hear it. You can sit on that beautiful porch and enjoy your morning coffee. It's located on a 136-acre farm. This house accommodates 6 to 8 people. It's got 3 bedrooms, 2 full baths, and a sleep sofa in the living room. Full-size dine-in, fully equipped kitchen has everything you need to prepare your own meals. So when you come out, bring you a knapsack clear full of your favorite food.
1: Yeah.
0: And you'll be all settled in. Of course, if you don't want to go to all that trouble, there are several restaurants nearby if you just want to go out and eat. But however, there's all sorts of outside activities available. You can even dine outside if you want to, or you can eat too.
1: Yeah, that's right.
0: That's what us country boys do. We eat.
1: Eat good, don't you?
0: Too much of that dining for us. Now, if you want to hike, there's trails nearby. They're only 15 minutes away. You got all kind of bird species. If you happen to be a bird watcher, I guess you don't have to be a bird watcher to get thrilled whenever you see a bald eagle, do you?
1: Oh, no.
0: Well, there's bald eagles around there. There's plenty of white-tailed deer. I know for a fact there's bears from looking at Sam's videos.
1: Right.
0: And if you want to go out hunting, why, there's all kind of public land less than 2 miles away. This sounds like a beautiful place. As a matter of fact, it is. If you go on Facebook, you can see all kind of pictures of this place. And you know, when they say a picture's worth 1,000 words, that means you don't have to sit there and listen to me yak about it.
1: Right.
0: You can look at these pictures.
1: Yeah, check it out.
0: Yeah, and then give Donna Old a call. She's the gal that runs the place. Her number, 540-330-7967. That's 540-330-7967. Tell her that the marshal and the cowgirl sent you her way. Craig Creek, Shady Rest. They are also listed in Airbnb and VRBO. The perfect getaway.

0: coat is ripped and torn. Feel just like...
1: Whoops, every once in a while you have a CD that'll goof up on you right in the middle of everything, and that's the way that thing did. It hung up, and we couldn't get it to go again. But I'll tell you who was trying to sing the song for you. That was...
2: James and Don Brown,
1: Leaving My Blues Behind. Well, they left us behind, that's for sure.
2: Yes.
1: Well, let's try something else.
2: Okay.
1: Here's J.D. Waters on the steel guitar. He's going to do Undecided right here at Western Swing and...

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1: And thank you, Cowgirl Janie. 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Up next, it's time to set back for a little bit and catch up with our resident sportsman, Luke Clayton, and find out what old Luke's up to today on the Outdoor Adventures of Luke Clayton.

Thank you, Marshall, for that nice introduction. And friends, it is your old buddy from Texas, Luke Clayton. Hope everyone's doing well. Hope you're ready to talk about the outdoors a little bit with me. I guess you're going to have to put up with me doing all the talking. I wish we were around a campfire and you could have your input. But since we're not, let's talk about fishing. What do you say? How many of you out there like to eat fish? I see a bunch of hands, but I see some that are not going up out there. Okay, I grew up eating fish, mostly catfish, and of all things, largemouth bass. Well, largemouth bass nowadays are kind of a no-no for a lot of people. They'll release every one of them. But the truth is, the fisheries biologist will tell you, and I bet you the good marshal will tell you, in a stock pond or a small impoundment of water, you need to take some bass out. And I'll tell you what, about a what we call a yearling bass, about a bass that's going to be maybe a pound and a half. The fillets, they are excellent eating on largemouth bass. But what is your favorite, if you, assuming you do like to catch and eat fish, or just eat fish, what is your favorite freshwater fish to eat? Now, I've eaten all kind of fish. I've even eaten alligator gar, the small ones, and I know how to cook them. They're not my favorite fish, but they're very tasty when you eat them. The whole trick about eating a gar is eat it, cook it, and eat it right then. Don't put it in a refrigerator and try to eat it the next day like you would a crappie, because a gar is it's there. That's not what you do. You eat the fried gar quickly, and it's good, but don't let it get cold. That's just a... try it sometime and you'll know what I'm talking about. But the freshwater fish, I went on a crappie trip last week here near where I live, Cedar Creek Lake, which is about, oh, to give you an idea, it's probably an hour southeast of Dallas, Cedar Creek Lake, with Chris Webb. Chris is a well-known crappie guide. He fishes for, you know, not only crappie, but white bass and hybrid stripers, too, also. But we caught a ton of crappie, a limit of crappie. So I'd like you to watch the show. Jeff Rice, my buddy, was there, a videographer for our TV show. He filmed it. You can watch that show right now. And I'd like you to do it. Go to YouTube. That's the easy way to find it. And search out A Sportsman's Life. And you'll see a guy holding up two nice crappie. Click on that and you can watch the show that we filmed just this past week. It's on Carbon TV too, but mostly YouTube is, a lot of people find it easily there at YouTube. Now, we caught not only crappie, but we caught some yellow bass. And a lot of people kind of laugh at yellow bass. They think, oh, those are not good eating. They're, to me, they're just as good as a crappie. They do not get really big. There's no limit on yellow bass in Texas. There's almost no bloodline on the outside of the fillet. They're excellent eating fish. But we caught some of those, and I fried those up with crappie. And I served them to a couple of friends of mine. I said, you tell me which are the yellow bass and which one are the crappie. They couldn't tell the difference. They were really, really good. So what's your favorite catfish to eat? Do you have one? Most people in southern part of the United States, you know, your channel cat, your blue catfish, or your flathead. Now, a lot of hardcore catfish eaters say the flathead is the best, and I like them all. But I think probably I do absolutely love blue catfish. They're a white-meated fish. They're very, very tasty. And when it comes to catfish, I release most big ones that I catch, anything over about 10 or 12 pounds, unless I'm looking for a big fish fry and I catch a 18 pounder. Well, I may fillet it, but usually I release most of the big ones over 12 or 14 pounds and then eat the smaller ones. But blue catfish are good. Channel catfish as a whole are smaller than blues, unless you're fishing the Red River up north in North Dakota.
Now, that's out of Canada up there. Those fish, it's notorious for catching really, really big channel catfish. They do get big. But in southern waters, mostly, if you want to catch a big catfish, you're probably going for a blue cat or a flathead. Some people call them Opelousas, the flatheads. But I thought it'd be fun to talk about the fish that you eat, the ones that you're your favorite one. Hopefully by now you've probably locked in. I'm going to bet you've locked in on crappie or catfish. One of the two is your favorite fish. But if you're like old Luke here, you'd enjoy, you know, anything from a bluegill to a flathead catfish. I will say this is a tip for you crappie fishermen. The water is warm. Crappie now, I don't care where, in Kansas, Oklahoma, wherever you're fishing, Panhandle of Texas, crappie are on their summer pattern right now. And the bite is soft. Now, we were using minnows, live minnows, and we were fishing water about 12 to 18 foot deep. Lay down trees, you know, dead trees down on the bottom, or brush piles, you know, man-made brush piles. Crappie are a cover structure-oriented fish, and they come in. The minnows are in those brush piles, so that's where the crappie are. That's where you'll find them. Minnows, and the bite is extremely soft. Sometimes you just feel a heavy feel on that rod. So the gear that you use for summer crappie fishing needs to be a rod. We were using medium spinning rods and reels, but very soft tip. You want to be able to a very sensitive tip on that rod is what you need. And we were using about a number 2 gold Aberdeen hook and a crappie minnow. And most of the bites come within, I'd say, within 6 inches to 2 feet from bottom. That's where the actively feeding fish are on a summer crappie bite. Folks, I'm ready to hear some more music, and I hope you've locked in on your favorite fish to eat. I wish we had some way to take a poll on who likes crappie the best, or who likes sand bass or yellow bass, but hopefully you can get out like I did last week and catch you some fish and cook them up. Now, back to some awesome, awesome music. I know Cowgirl Janie and Marshall Allen Bailey, they are ready to start playing, so back to the music.

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This is Abner of the world-famous Abner's Guitar Shop in Laverne, Oklahoma. If you keep up with all the celebrities out there, then you probably already know this. It's my birthday. That's right. So come on down to our Lime Green Winnebago and celebrate. I'll be signing a limited amount of autographs. The first 200 people through the door will get a signed photo of me, my bulldog Curly, and cousin Larry at a discount price, providing you buy something while you're here.

0: events from Abner's Guitar Shop here in Laverne. Once again, I am joined by my niece Stephanie from my little radio spot.
1: Thanks, Auntie, and howdy, everybody. I'm Steph. As you probably know, I work with Abner over at his shop and live here with my Auntie Geraldine. Well, Auntie, as you recall, last week we were reading cards and letters from your fans out there. And the question was asked by a listener if you still had Larry Pixley's dancing tube man in your garage, which you stole from him last summer.
0: I didn't steal anything from Larry.
1: Well then, let me reword that. How did it wind up in your garage?
0: It just so happened that a big wind came up from the east one day and blew that thing over into my yard. Now, as you know, Larry was running that horrid thing both day and night. It was not only an eyesore, but the racket from its fan was keeping me up at nights. When I saw the opportunity to give that poor thing a rest, I took it. It was my pleasure to store it out of the sun, wind, and rain safely in my garage. That's all.
1: So naturally, you told Larry that you had it, right? So I guess the next question would be, are you going to give him back to Larry or not?
0: I thought about it, but then, why complicate the situation? He's very happy where he's at right now. I'm still giving the matter some thought.
1: Well, while you're thinking about it, you might as well know that for Abner's big birthday bash this weekend, Larry is planning on setting up what he bills as the largest tube man in the history of Oklahoma. That's why he's been trimming the trees next door, to make room for what he calls the dancing extravaganza.
0: That settles it then. I shall return his tube man right away. After all, he may be a bit of a nuisance, but nothing like a dancing extravaganza would be. That's for sure.
1: I think you may be a little too late for that, Auntie. Do you see that big box truck that just pulled in over at Abner's shop? That contains Mr. Extravaganza himself.
0: That does it, then. I think that I shall get my own box truck. It's time for me to move out.

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They think it's quite the best career by far. But I never cared about no

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old Speedy West himself with the Shawnee Trot. Going back a little bit, Burl Ives started things out with his rendition of the old song Busted. And then here comes Scat Man Crothers, I'd Rather Be a Rooster. Great tunes right here that you won't find anywhere else but Western Swing and other things. Sure glad that you tuned in. Oh, we got a classic coming up. This is one of America's very favorite singing cowboys, Gene Autry, from 1945. The original release of Have I Told You Lately That I Love You, right here at Western Swing and Other Things.

0: There's Gary Carpenter on the steel guitar doing Moonglow. Starting out with Gene Autry, Have I Told You Lately That I Love You? Then here come the Soda Crackers with Texas Belle. From the broadcast barn of the Swinging Gate Ranch, this is Western Swing and Other Things with Dodd City Marshal Alan Bailey.
1: And Cowgirl Janie.
0: Be sure and stay around for the second half. We've got more great stuff coming your way.
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0: person. The waltz you save for me. And right before that was the Jazzabilis from Missouri doing one called Show Me. And, of course, we open the second half of Western Swing and Other Things, as we always do, with the talents of the Cactus Cuties singing our wonderful national anthem, the Star-Spangled Banner. Well, cowgirl, here we are into the second half of Western Swing and Other Things, and by golly, I'll tell you what. It's your nice around the ranch to have a little bit of rain for a chance.
1: It is, Marshall. Settle the dust and all.
0: You bet. Of course, the weeds.
1: Oh, boy.
0: Yeah. And, of course, you've got to run that mower overtime to do the weeds.
1: That's right.
0: Yep.
1: Oh, boy.
0: So that's kind of the way she'd been around the Swinging Gate Ranch, I'll tell you what. But we're not complaining.
1: No.
0: You know, really, so far this summer, knock on wood, the mosquitoes haven't been all that bad.
1: Yeah, well, I haven't noticed them at all.
0: However, the skunks.
1: Oh, my.
0: Yep.
1: Yeah, we got skunks.
0: Yeah, we've got one of these shipping containers we call the Big C.
1: Yeah.
0: And because it is. It's a Big C. And those skunks have settled in under that shipping container. So cowgirl read online something about mothballs.
1: Yeah, that's what they said. They don't like the smell. Well, neither do we, but
0: yeah.
1: They're supposed to get rid of them.
0: Yep.
1: Maybe they'll find another home elsewhere.
0: Well, cowgirl and I had some business in town because I had to get a driver's license renewed, and we thought, well, while we're at it, we might as well eat at the cafe and save cowgirl Janie fixing breakfast. And then we went out and bought a couple of boxes full of good old-fashioned mothballs.
1: That's right.
0: And we went around and threw those things underneath the Big C in hopes that we'll chase out the big skunks.
1: Big skunks. All of them. Yeah.
0: Yeah. So, that's our plans anyway. I guess we'll let you know how things progress there. Let's do some big band orchestra stuff.
1: Ooh, okay.
0: I really like this orchestra. This is Alex Mendham, and this is from his album, Putting on the Ritz. He's going to do one with his orchestra called Please, right here at Western Swing and...

0: And there they are, the Sons of the Pioneers. There's Power in the Blood. That was our gospel tune this hour. Alex Menham and his orchestra started things out with Please, and then we had Roy Rogers with the Black Sheep Blues. Right here from the broadcast barn of the Swingin' Gate Ranch, which is located way out on the frontiers of Kansas. If you're going to come out and visit Cowgirl Janie and I, you better pack a lunch. And you better have extra gas with you, too, because we're a long ways out here. But that's the way we like it.
1: It is, yes.
0: You bet. Well, it's been a while since we heard from old Hank Penny. And it's been a while since we've had a polka. So let's have Hank Penny do a polka. Here he is with the Tin Pan Polka right here at Western Swing and Other Things.

when you're riding in the canyons in the early summertime, and it's just breaking daylight and the world seems sublime, you hear canyon wrens a-trilling and the horned owl's haunting hoot when the buds are on the cholla and the grass is in the boot. Cottonwoods along the bottom shimmer in the morning breeze, and they sparkle and they glitter as early sun rays kiss their leaves. The morning air is cool and soothing, but it will soon get hot as you ride beneath wild grapevines tangled in a woody knot. You see baby grapes in clusters, paltry marbles, that is all, but they predict a tasty harvest. Jams and jellies come next fall. Morning beauty from the maker, and you give quick thanks to him and see dawn's early sun rays glowing rosy on a dim and distant rim. And then you spot the strays you're hunting, hear rocks roll up above as they race to get around you. It's a game you've come to love. And your pony's ears prick forward, you know he's ready for the chore. He's looking for their trail now, for he's played this game before. They don't want no fenced-in pasture, nor under shed and fed mowed hay. And though you feel the same about it, you light out after them anyway. The leader turns and shakes her rack, and then she begins to paw. But you see the other riders closing in from down the draw. You've soon got them bunched and trailing across the valley to the ranch. You race out and turn a quitter, dodging round a cedar branch. Yes, this is the life you've chosen, a life of work and love, running cattle in the canyons, neath the blue sky up above. And no time is more inviting, pushing strays to the chute, than when the buds are on the cholla and the grass is in the boot.

0: classic singing cowboy there for you, Rex Allen. And that's from an old record, if you can't tell. That one was called Curtains of Sorrow. Love playing those old scratchy things, you know. That's how it was when we were kids.
1: That's right, Marshall.
0: Hank Penny started to set out with the Tin Pan Polka, and then Floyd Beard, cowboy poet, with his Early Summertime, which just fits perfectly with where we're at right now.
1: It is, yeah.
0: It's Western Swing and Other Things with Dodge City Marshal Alan Bailey.
1: And Cowgirl Janie.
0: Got more coming your way, so don't go anywhere.
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0: Yeah.
2: 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Buddy Emmons in the Swing Shift Band from Nashville. Ray Pennington doing the singing. On the street where you live, right here at Western Swing and Other Things.

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I was sold to a master who was mean and cruel to me. He'd beat and leave me in the cold or out in the summer heat. Sometimes I had no water. 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For my master tried to make me mean and mad enough to fight. 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But I've just never been the kind to ever want to kill or hate. Life there in his backyard was just so hard to bear. And it was way down in the summer, and there was no shade anywhere. One day a young boy happened by, and he saw where I was tied. And he knelt down and rubbed my head with big tears in his eyes. For he saw my scars and skinny ribs, and he knew I was in pain. He looked and saw no one around. Then he unhooked my chain. Then he called for me to follow, and he led me down the street to a house where he brought water and all the food that I could eat. Then he led me in the house and spread a blanket by his bed. For the first time in my life, I felt loved and truly fed.

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And she told me I could stay, and I'd never feel unloved again. 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And soon my scars were healing, and I no longer felt the pain. This young man who saved my life, he never keeps me tied. And at night, there's a special place for me there, sleeping by his side. Well, I'm so happy now, and I guess there's some truth in what they say, that after all is said and done, every old dog has his day.

0: Joe Paul Nichols. That's off the album The Price is Right. Doing one called I'll Be There. Good stuff. We started to set out with Ray Pennington singing On the Street Where You Live, along with Buddy Emmons and the Swing Shift Band out of Nashville. And then here come Bob Reed with another one of his touching narratives. The Testimony of a Dog. Well, I hope you're having a good time here at Western Swing and other things. That's what we're all about. We love bringing you all kinds of music here at the ranch and some stuff you probably have never heard and some stuff that you're real familiar with. That's just what we do. We enjoy bringing you all this great music and we hope that you bring along some friends and neighbors, because there's a lot of folks out there who doesn't know anything about Western Swing and other things, and it's about time they do, don't you think, darling?
1: Right.
0: Yeah, there's no question about that. Well, Cowgirl Janie and I, as you know, we've always been patriotic and we're excited about our country's 250th birthday coming up on July the 4th. So we're really going to go to town on that. We're going to have all sorts of patriotic music for you.
1: It's
0: going to be a good time. Cowgirl ordered a bunch of those red, white, and blue American flags that light up at nighttime
1: and sparkle, they're
0: kind of sparkly, solar things, you know. We've also got some 250th year Bunnings up on the studio barn out there.
1: On the railings.
0: Yep.
1: Yeah.
0: So I imagine before it's all over with, we also got a red, white, and blue whirly gig.
1: Yeah, it's pretty cool.
0: Yeah. So yeah. We're getting all ready to go on this 250th. Well, let's get on down the road here. This is a fellow by the name of Herb Steiner, along with his Retro Billies, of course. Gonna do the old Blue Bonnet Rag right here at Western Swing and Other Things.

0: from 1961. There's Billy Walker with the original release of Ain't It Funny How Time Slips Away. We started out with Herb Steiner and the Retro Billies doing the Blue Bonnet Rag. And then here come old Patty Page with Steam Heat. Oh, good old tunes here at the ranch.
1: Yes.
0: Oh, we got to get another one in here before we run out of time. I'm looking over there, and there's Billy Gray along with his Western Okies. And they've been standing there since 1954 waiting to play this tune for you. So here we go. We don't see things alike right here at Western Swing and...

0: don't see things alike anymore. That's a good way to end the set with Billy Gray and his Western Okies. Because Cowgirl Janie, what you hear in the background's Gateway 6 telling us it's time to get on out of here for another Western Swing and other things.
1: Well, it's sure been fun, Marshall.
0: It's always fun, isn't it, meeting folks right here at the Swingin' Gate Ranch Radio Network.
1: Yes, it is.
0: However, we are out of time. So for Western Swing and other things, this is Dodge City Marshal Alan Bailey.
1: And Cowgirl Jamie.
0: And we'll catch you somewhere further on down the trail.
1: Bye-bye.
0: Western Swing and Other Things was conceived by Marshall Bailey, is hosted by the Marshall and the lovely cowgirl Janie, and is produced in the studios of the broadcast barn of the Swingin' Gate Ranch for the Swingin' Gate Ranch Radio Network.
1: Be good.
0: The name of the tune's Here We Go, and Here We Go. 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
1: Folks, don't y'all move, because it's time for Cowboy Jubilee with Judy James.

Welcome to Cowboy Jubilee. I'm Judy James. For the next hour, you'll be hearing some of the nation's finest Western entertainment. It's today. It's on Cowboy Jubilee. Starting us out today is Foy Willing and the Riders of the Purple Sage with Stand.

0: clouds like funeral shrouds roll down their icy breath. And we face to fight this raging night with odds on the side of death. For a stampeding herd, when it's panic stirred, is a thing for a cowboy to shun. Cause no mortal man ever holds command when the cattle are on the run.
1: Stampede!
0: The rising of the wind sends out its

news that every cowboy feared, the stampede. Cowboy Jubilee is brought to you today by Cindy at Cindy's Pet Place and Pet Boarding, as well as Keith at KR Custom Crafted Boots and Leatherwork. Now, Rose of Mexico. This is Richard E. O'Brien.

Perhaps best known as a guitarist, Rich could also sing, and he was a premier producer of CDs. Now, All Around Cowboy with Marty Robbins.

0: Robbins with All Around Cowboy. Chuck Cusimano with a prayer. It's a rodeo prayer.
1: Heavenly Father, if you're not too busy, I'm asking a favor here today. Watch over all our neighbors and all our friends along the way. Keep us safe and all returning to the hometowns and home places. Keep the home fires safely burning and put smiles on all faces. Make this rodeo a safe one for the cowboys and the stock. For the cowboy, now he's a brave one, and the stock just loves to buck. Watch over all our cowgirls, for their hearts are just as grand. Keep safe the ropers and the doggers, and all the good folks in the grandstand. In the Lord's name we pray. Amen.
0: Amen. Thanks, Chuck. You know, it wasn't only guys that were cowboys. There were a lot of girls who were. We understand that Lucille Mulhall of the 101 Ranch was one of the first girls to be called a cowgirl. And she was called a cowgirl by Will Rogers. She was Miss Lucille Mulhall.

wrote it, and I sang it for you today here on Cowboy Jubilee. Now, Red Steigall with Simply Rodeo.

0: rodeo.
1: Webster's New World Dictionary defines it as a roundup of cattle, a going around, a cattle ring, or to put it in modern terms, a public exhibition or competition of the skills of cowboys, such as saddle bronc riding and calf roping. I don't suppose a kid ever grew up in the United States of America that didn't play cowboys and Indians and dream of being a Wild Bill Elliott, a Gene Autry, or a Roy Rogers. And I suppose that's because buried deep within every man, whether he wears a business suit or a pair of faded jeans, there's a little bit of cowboy in us all. For most of us, it stays a dream. But for some folks like Casey Tibbs and Freckles Brown and Larry Mahan, it becomes a reality. And I'm sure that they'd tell you that they wouldn't trade it for the slickest white-collar job in the world. Because like any other profession, this hat is its own identity. Like pickups that drive better than Cadillacs. And good friends that mean a whole lot more than money. But then what does a man need besides a good horse, fresh air, plenty to eat, and good friends? Everything else seems like a waste. Friends, that's what this album's all about. Rodeos, cowboys, blue jeans, boots, and saddles. And we hope you'll find something here that's pleasing or will bring back a memory. Because if it does, then you've made us all feel like what we really wanted to be anyhow, a bunch of cowboys.
2: And that was the first track to Red CD, Lone Star Beer, and Bob Wills Music. Settle up and ride now. This is Richard Elloyan.

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Well, the Parker County Sheriff's Posse Rodeo begins today. All activities begin today, and they run through June the 13th. The YBRJ Youth Western Music and Poetry Camp is right here in Weatherford, Texas, and it starts on July the 12th, runs through the 16th, and the concert is on July the 16th in the Alkeck Theater, Weatherford College. Now, y'all come, you'll enjoy it. The National Day of the Cowboy is this year on July the 24th, celebrated all over the nation. In fact, the matter is pretty much a lot of places in the world, too. The Arizona Cowboy Poets Gathering is in Prescott, Arizona, August 6th through the 8th. Get ready, the World Yodel Day is August the 8th. Warm up those voices to participate. The Montana Cowboy Gathering and Western Music Rendezvous is in Lewiston, Montana, August the 6th through the 9th. Then in Winnsboro, they're celebrating the Winnsboro Cowboy Music and Poetry Gathering, Winnsboro, Texas. That's September 25th and 26th. On to Durango, Colorado for the Durango Cowboy Gathering, September 30th through October the 4th. Then all roads lead to IWMA, and that's in Albuquerque, New Mexico, November 11th through 15th. That is our calendar of events, and it's brought to you by Cindy at Cindy's Pet Place and Pet Boarding. 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
2: 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The Lone Ranger rides again.
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1: Well, today is the sixth day of June, and that is also known as D-Day. And that's going to be the topic today for our ride into history. In July of 1942, the 140 men and seven officers who formed the first iteration of Easy Company, or E Company, or the 2nd Battalion of the 506th Parachute Infantry Regiment of the 101st Airborne Division gathered for training at Camp Toccoa in Georgia. The soldiers had a few things in common. They were young, born since the Great War. They were white because the U.S. Army in World War II was segregated. With three exceptions, they were unmarried. But the men also came from different walks of life. But no matter where they came from, they all faced the same challenges of training at Camp Toccoa. And not all of them were up to it. The men of Easy Company soon became a unit, however. They were an elite unit. They were sent to England in September of 1943, where they prepared for their very first combat mission, which would be D-Day. The men of Easy Company entered World War II in earnest on June 6, 1944. Then they parachuted alongside thousands of other Allied soldiers onto the beaches of Normandy during what became known as D-Day. The unit lost 65 men in Normandy, but they also proved their mettle. During the D-Day operation, the unit was commanded to attack a battery of four German guns. From there, Easy Company saw some of the most harrowing moments of the war. They were participating in the Allied attempt to retake Holland. Then they later relocated to Belgium to fight an historic Battle of the Bulge in December. And in April of 1945, the men of Easy Company encountered some of the most horrific scenes when they arrived at the Koffering Complex at Dachau concentration camp. On the lighter side, after the death of Adolf Hitler, Easy Company was ordered to capture Berchtesgaden, the Bavarian town that was home to the Führer's Eagle's Nest in the Alps. I'm sure they had a heyday there. Easy Company officially disbanded at the end of World War II. Stephen Ambrose was inspired to write about Easy Company in his book, Band of Brothers. His 1992 book stunned readers with its depictions of the men and their harrowing experience of fighting in World War II. Less than a decade later, HBO produced the first miniseries based on the book, Band of Brothers, introducing Easy Company's story to an even wider audience. And that story is also captured in many songs, I'm sure, but the one we know and we're going to play today is from Jean Prescott, because her father was a member of Easy Company, and she wrote, "Just Doing What Was Right."

Thanks, Gene, for writing that great song. That was our ride into history today, and it's brought to you by Keith at KR Custom Crafted Boots and Leatherwork. Back to more music now with Bill Barwick, and, well, he says, you gotta have a mustache.

Bill Barwick with Yes, You Gotta Have a Mustache. Rex Allen Jr. and Sr. and Friend now with the last of the Silver Screen Cowboy.

last of the Silver Screen Cowboy. Well, it's Saturday night, don't you know? Here is Prickly Pear and Cactus Corral.

Prickly Pear along with Cactus Corral, and that was Norman Winter singing the lead there on Cowboy Jubilee. Well, Sunday mornings I also do radio. It's called Cowboy Jubilee Gospel Hour. You might hear this song by the Sons of the San Joaquin.

0: of the San Joaquin. This is Judy James inviting you to join me every Sunday morning for Cowboy Jubilee Gospel Hour. 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Now, Gary McMahon, this is the old double diamond.
1: The songs and poems you write, you know, they're like your kids. You love them all, but most of them stay at home and never do nothing, you know. But every once in a while, one of them will get up and run out the door, and before long, he's out there making you proud and sending checks back to dear old dad. And this is one of them. Chris LeDoux first cut this song back in the 70s. I think I wrote it in 1974. And then Ian Tyson cut it long before the first Cowboy Poetry Gathering, and it just kind of took off when the Poetry Gathering hit. And it's been done by 60 or so good cowboy and cowgirl singers, and a lot of around the campfire. And in my estimation, that's what I call a hit. But it's a true story about a ranch in Wyoming.

Carrie McMahon here on Cowboy Jubilee. Well, the last song that we're going to play today is one that we end a lot of events with, a lot of gatherings, and a lot of shows. It was written by Dale Evans. Sing along, won't you?

for this edition of Cowboy Jubilee. Thanks for joining me today. Hope you've enjoyed the show. I hope that you've gone down memory lane a little bit. Maybe you've heard some songs you haven't heard in a while, or just enjoyed the music and the poetry of our history and our heritage. Just know that I appreciate your listening, and I appreciate all those who helped to underwrite Cowboy Jubilee. That does include Cindy at Cindy's Pet Place and Pet Boarding, as well as Keith at KR Custom Crafted Boots and Leatherwork. Cowboy Jubilee is a Jasper production. Join me again next week at this very same time for an hour of Western entertainment. Until then, this is Judy James, and I'm doing everything I can to keep our Western heritage alive. Have a great week. I'll talk to you soon.

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1: 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I also finally want to remind you that I'm the pastor of the Cowboy Church of Tarrant County in Fort Worth, Texas. And if you're ever in our area, we'd love for you to come and worship with us any Sunday you can. We have services at 9 o'clock and at 10:45 a.m. And now for today's message. We've been involved in a series entitled Crisis of Credibility. In it, we point out how trust must follow truth. And so much of what we hear on the news and through the social media and other avenues is just simply not true, or it's skewed, or there's some kind of an agenda or spin involved. And so we have become cynical about what we hear so many times, whether it's from the government or from some news outlet or otherwise. Sometimes we even wonder if we're getting the full truth from the church. And we've tried to unpack this by exploring from God's Word what God has to say about human identity, human morality, last week, human mortality, and finally, today, human community. You know, one of the most beautiful things that Jesus ever said when he was walking on this earth is that he was building a church that hell could never stop. He was raising up a community of believers. And you know, people say, and often you've heard, well, you don't have to go to church to be a Christian. And we understand what they mean when they say that, because salvation is all based upon our personal relationship to Jesus Christ. But if we have a vital, living, saving relationship with Jesus, he then connects us to other believers spiritually so that we can grow and become the people that God wants us to be. No, you don't have to have the church to be saved, but you do need a fellowship, a community of believers so that you can grow spiritually, have the support you need, and the accountability that goes with spiritual discipline and spiritual growth. To find a biblical biblical pattern for what this community is supposed to look like, we need only read from Acts chapter 2 in the days following the day of Pentecost. In Acts chapter 2, it describes how the early church functioned. And if we begin reading in verse 42 and continue down through 47, we'll get a beautiful picture of what that early community was like. All the believers devoted themselves to the apostles' teaching and to fellowship and to sharing in meals, including the Lord's Supper, and to prayer. A deep sense of awe came over them all, and the apostles performed many miraculous signs and wonders. And all the believers met together in one place and shared everything they had. They sold their property and possessions and shared the money with those in need. They worshiped together at the temple each day, met in homes for the Lord's Supper, and shared their meals with great joy and generosity, all the while praising God and enjoying the goodwill of all the people. And each day, the Lord added to their fellowship those who were being saved. May God add His blessing to this part of His Word today. So if we unpack these verses and look at how that early community of believers in the first century really functioned, you have to first note that it all was possible. The fellowship they enjoyed with one another was made possible by the power of the Holy Spirit. And so we have to say that right out of the gate. Without the power of God's Spirit moving in individual people's lives, there's no way they could have enjoyed the community and the fellowship they had. But that said, if you unpack these verses, you can see that there is a definite pattern of how the fellowship is supposed to work. So first of all, their community was based upon a personal relationship with Jesus. The joy of the early Christian church was that they believed that Jesus had died on the cross and was raised from the dead. And they were experiencing that saving grace. People, it says, were being added to the church on a daily basis because they were being saved. They were experiencing God's salvation. They were coming into a personal relationship with Jesus Christ. And really what the church is all about is not about church, but it's about a vital, real, life-changing relationship with Jesus. Much later, Paul would write these words to the Corinthian church in 1 Corinthians chapter 3, verse 11. For no one can lay any foundation other than the one we already have, Jesus Christ. He said in another place, I was determined not to know anything among you except Jesus Christ and Him crucified. What did that really mean? It did not mean that Paul did not talk with them and teach them about other things. In fact, he did. He talked to them about what worship was supposed to be and what the Lord's Supper was supposed to be. He talked to them about division in the church. He talked to them about the gifts of the Holy Spirit. So he taught them on many subjects that we know of. But what he was saying is that the center of everything he taught was Jesus. If you have a relationship with Jesus, then you can come to understand other spiritual truth and you can grow spiritually. But if you don't know Jesus, it doesn't matter what else you know. It's really all about Him. That's what the church truly exists for. So this community that we share with other human beings, the thing that brings us together in spiritual fellowship is our relationship with Jesus. In other words, no matter how different we may be according to this world, we may differ in our race, our gender, what we do for a living, what we enjoy in terms of entertainment and recreation, all those things may not be things that we have in common, But if you know Jesus and I know Jesus, then we can have fellowship with one another. We can be in community with one another despite our differences. And it's very important to focus on our unity in Jesus, the things that we agree on, the things that matter the most. So many times, division creeps into the fellowship and disrupts the unity of a fellowship, a community of believers. And so many times, the thing that divides them really doesn't matter at all. It's because somebody got lost in the weeds about a disagreement on something that truly had no eternal impact at all. If we make the main thing, in other words, we're going to have an ongoing community, a fellowship that truly is a blessing in our lives and facilitates our growth, the place where we can speak and hear the truth spoken in love, that we can mentor one another and we can bear each other's burdens, that we walk together in this relationship with Jesus and He brings us into fellowship with each other. You know, there's a lot of scripture about the fellowship of light that we're a part of. And that's why he says, you know, you really can't have a deep-seated fellowship or unity with somebody who is an unbeliever. And why is that? Because we will be unequally yoked with darkness. He actually asked the question, what fellowship does light have with darkness? And it's so true, even more today than when Paul said those words. It's not that we don't love everybody. We do. We're even called to love our enemies, called to be a witness to everybody, called to show and share the good news of Jesus. But when it comes to partnering with people, when it comes to getting married, when it comes to entering into a business partnership or any other commitment to other human beings, the Bible calls us to use discernment because we can find ourselves unequally yoked, partnering with somebody who does not share the relationship with Jesus and thus the spiritual priority that truly is the foundation of our fellowship and ultimately of the church. Our community, first and foremost, is based upon a personal relationship with Jesus. Here's the second principle that we find there in the book of Acts, and that is that the community was also based upon both prayer and praise. It says they came together and prayed for one another, and they were gladly and joyfully worshiping the Lord. And these components are essential in our fellowship with one another. We come together to worship the Lord. We come together to pray and pray for each other. Philippians chapter 4, verse 6 through 7 are some of my favorite verses in the New Testament. In these two verses, Paul talks about praying about everything while giving thanks. Don't worry about anything, Paul said. The old translation says, don't be anxious about anything. Don't worry about anything. Instead, pray about everything. Tell God what you need and thank Him for all He has done. You see, they go together. It's making your request to the Lord, but it's also expressing thanksgiving to the Lord. They go together. Then you will experience God's peace, which exceeds anything we can understand. His peace will guard your hearts and minds as you live in Christ Jesus. And isn't it interesting that this says if it bothers you enough that you're worried and stressed out about it, then it's important enough to pray about. How true. So what are you worried about today? What are you stressed out about today? it will get better when you pray about it with thanksgiving, to get to count your blessings and then to turn the matter over to God. Put it in God's hands. Express to Him how you feel. It's okay to tell Him exactly how worried you are, how fearful you are, how sad you may be, how angry you may be, or whatever. We're not trying to impress God. He already knows how we feel and knows our thoughts, but it helps us so much to take those burdens to the Lord and honestly make our request, asking Him ultimately to take over and surrender the circumstance, the relationship, the situation to Him. When we do that, the Bible says God will give us His peace, and His peace will guard our hearts and minds. Now note this, you get the peace before you get the answer to your prayer. You get the peace because you prayed and because you gave thanks. Peace comes because you put it in the hands of the Lord. And this is a community of people who exists not only to have a relationship with Jesus, but to have an ongoing fellowship of worship and of prayer. And you know, I think it's very, very important as individuals to have a devotional life, but also that we have a spirit-filled fellowship where people truly worship the Lord, enjoy celebrating the grace of God, and are bearing each other's burdens in intercession. Not just getting on a prayer list, not just mentioning it, oh, let's tell everybody to pray for so-and-so, but to actually get in those trenches, humble ourselves before God, and pray those prayers with the people. And that can happen on Sunday and at other times, but that early fellowship, that's what they focused on. They wanted to be together. They wanted to pray about everything. They were seeing miracles. They were seeing God's power outpoured. They were seeing the moving of the Holy Spirit. The apostles were doing miracles. People were getting healed. They had a sense of awe about it. And I would suggest to you, we will have a sense of awe about the power and presence of God and His miracle working power if we focus on being a fellowship, a community of both prayer and of praise. Here's a third principle you'll find in those verses in Acts chapter 2. This is a community based upon teaching God's word. They were gathered around what the Bible called in the old translation the apostles' doctrine, which simply means the apostles' teaching. Why? Why were they listening to the apostles? Because the apostles had just spent 3 years with Jesus. And so what were they doing? They were teaching the people what Jesus had taught them. And that's exactly what the Great Commission was all about. Go into all the world, make disciples of all the nations, all the people groups, baptizing them in the name of the Father, Son, Holy Spirit, and teaching them. Teaching them what? To observe all that I've commanded you. In other words, there was a heavy emphasis in the fellowship on people being trained and taught the truth of God's word. This before this, they had the Old Testament scripture. They didn't have the New Testament yet. It was just an oral tradition that would eventually evolve into what we now know as the New Testament. But the point is, they were hungry and they were thirsty for the truth of who Jesus was and what Jesus said. And they were being fed a steady, consistent spiritual diet of teaching that would be ultimately transforming, healing, liberating in their lives. It would equip them to live a whole new life as they were empowered by the Holy Spirit. Paul described this later to the Colossian church in Colossians chapter 2, verse 7. Let your roots grow down into Him, and let your lives be built on Him. Then your faith will grow strong in the truth you were taught, and you will overflow with thanksgiving. We come to know the Lord and are born spiritually. The Holy Spirit, who's always been with us, comes to live inside of us, but that's only the beginning. Then what God wants to do is help us to apply the truth of His Word to our lives so that our roots go down deep into the truth. We're set free by the truth and ultimately liberated to become the people God wants us to be. The fellowship that revolves around the teaching of truth is the fellowship that will grow and become a vehicle that God can use to change people's lives. Not telling people just what they want to hear. You know, Paul said before Jesus comes back that there will be false teachers and false doctrines going out, and people will try to have teachers teaching them just what they want to hear, just to make them feel better. Well, God does want us to be happy, and He does want to relieve us of our burdens. But God equates holiness with happiness, and not just to make us feel better, but to have a different life. And when our lives change, that we are overflowing, the Bible says, with God's presence and with thanksgiving, with thankfulness. So this is a community based upon a personal relationship with Jesus, based upon prayer and praise, based upon, thirdly, the teaching of God's Word. And fourth and finally, it was a community based upon generosity. Isn't it amazing that these people who are experiencing miracles, who are experiencing the teaching of the apostles, who are seeing all of this happen, they became concerned for one another. And the Bible says they would sell their possessions, bring the money so the money could be given to those who were in need, who were suffering. In other words, there was a great spirit of generosity that they enjoyed together. People didn't feel like they owned what they had, but that it all belonged to God. And God used what they had, their physical, material, financial means. God used all of that to bless those who needed help the most. And this is a vital component to what it means to have this kind of community. Paul would later write to the Corinthian church in 2 Corinthians 8:7, "Since you excel in so many ways, in your faith, your gifted speakers, your knowledge, your enthusiasm, and your love for us, I want you to excel also in this gracious act of giving." In other words, the New Testament standard for financial giving is one thing. And I can tell you, it's not tithing, even though we do have scripture that recognizes the validity in the New Testament church of the tithe. But ultimately, there is a deeper teaching than just a percentage. You know what it is? Is that people become generous with what God has entrusted to them. And sometimes you look at a tithe and think, gosh, is that really generous? Or is that just the bare minimum that I'm quote unquote obligated to give? God has called us, in other words, to be completely free from all materialism, all greed, and all selfishness in regard to our material possessions. Wonder what it would be like if, in effect, we had church this way now, and people actually started divesting themselves of their wealth in order to give away to help other people and bring relief. Wouldn't that be amazing? Wouldn't that be a sign that the Holy Spirit was indeed doing a powerful work? You know, you can't guilt people into doing that. You can't obligate people into doing that. You can't fuss at them and pressure them and strong arm them into being generous. They may grudgingly give if you talk to them about it, but ultimately that's beside the point. That's not what God wants. God loves a cheerful giver. God wants to set us free from that innate selfishness when it comes to our material things. And that early church, because of the moving of the Spirit, enjoyed that generosity. It was a powerful, life-changing thing. You know, since the first century, every revival in the church, every spiritual awakening that the church has experienced was a return to these principles in some form or fashion. A return to an emphasis on a personal relationship with Jesus. A return to prayer and Spirit-filled praise. A return to the teaching of God's Word. And a return to godly generosity. Cheerful, hilarious, joyful giving. Not because you're supposed to, but because you get to. That, my friend, is the community that God is raising up today. God is doing something in this day and age that rivals what He's doing, what He did in the first century. I want to close today with a poem I wrote recently, simply entitled, In God We Trust. A gradual erosion of what we know is right, the creeping of the darkness replacing holy light, and somehow as a people we looked the other way, forgot to pay attention, and things just went astray. And now there aren't two genders, but a long, long list, it seems, and marriage has been redefined by someone's perverse dreams. Lawlessness, entitlement, revision of our history, socialism, communism, and here's the greatest mystery, how in just a few short years, apostasy took hold of every institution, and if the truth be told, even in the church house, the drift became a flood, and now in many places, there's no mention of the blood. Rise up, O church, and do your part to call us back to God. Let revival fires burn where evil runs roughshod. Send it, Lord, and send it now. Let it begin with us. Turn us from sin and let you in. Once more, in God we trust. Amen. If you've heard this message today and you've never before given your life to Jesus Christ, or you're unsure that you have, let me encourage you to find a quiet place and spend some time alone with God on this very day. If you will call on the name of the Lord, you can be saved. And the way you can be sure is if you surrender control. In effect, we exchange control for assurance. If we will hand Him the reins of our lives and say, Lord Jesus, come in, forgive me, and take control. If that is sincere, He will do just that, and He has promised to give us the full assurance of our salvation. Perhaps you've heard this message today, you know you're a Christian. You know that you are saved, that if you died today, you'd be going to heaven. But you've heard the Holy Spirit speaking to you, perhaps about one of these principles of the early church. And God is calling you to take a new step of faith. I encourage you, brother or sister in Christ, to do just that, to find that quiet place and make a new surrender of your life and experience a new empowerment of the Holy Spirit. May it be so in Jesus' name. We've created an email address so that you can respond with prayer requests, questions, or any feedback you may have. You might want to write this down. It's AmericanCowboyPastor@gmail.com. 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AmericanCowboyPastor@gmail.com. It's really been a blessing to be with you today. I'm Brad McClain with God's Horseback Gospel. And as for me and my horse, we will serve the Lord. Bye now.

was known as the frontiersman of Joni during that time. Oh, what a sweet sound Joni Hall brought us. On the other end of the scale, musical that is, was the fine bass voice of Hal Southern, who is also proving himself to be a fine songwriter. I remember well the day Wayne West and I drove to his house to pick him up for a recording session we were doing with Eddie Dean. Hal came out to the car, guitar in hand, and told us he had a dream that night. When he woke up, he set it to music. There in my car, he gave the first public performance of it. I insisted he show it to Eddie Dean, who dived on it. That day, he and our group made the first record of it. And depending on who sang it, it has since been called Hillbilly Heaven, Gospel Heaven, even DJ Heaven, and of course, Cowboy Heaven.

Last night I dreamed I went to Cabo Heaven, and you knew who the doorman was. Why, it was everybody's favorite cowboy, Will Rogers. Well, I asked him to show me around a bit, and he was right pleased to. Then he says, hi, I'd like for you now to meet some wonderful friends of mine. Shake their hands, if you will. I shook hands with Kit Carson, Davy Crockett, and Buffalo Bill.

Mounted saddles and spurs are hanging there in their hall of fame. Then he says, hi, I'd like for you not to meet some Western motion picture and TV stars. I'm sure you'll know their names. Sure enough, there was Tex Ritter, Jimmy Wakely, Marty Robbins, Bob Nolan, Doc of Gunsmoke, Hoss of Bonanza, and a whole host of others too numerous to mention, except maybe Mr. John Wayne.

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And he showed me the longest list of names I ever saw. So I started to read some of them out of the old tally book.

0: this is Michael Martin Murphy. Partner, you're listening to the authentic American Cowboy Radio. Did you hear what I said? 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
1: I sense it standing at the edge of the breaks, looking down the mesquite-covered hill. At the way the creek winds through the bottom, the sight always brings me a thrill. And I get the feeling I belong in this place, so why don't I live out here? Instead of the city with a million other fools, today the answer came clear. I'm not a real religious man, but I know God watches over this place. And I never thought he made many mistakes, but he might have messed up in my case. He gave me the taste for campfire smoke, wind, rain, and sun, don't you see? He must have got his eights and nines turned around when deciding when to send me. Canting back to the beginning of time, 100 years ain't too far off course, till a man's found himself behind the wheel of a truck that belongs on the back of a horse. Not much I can do but deal with it now. It's a dream I can't saddle up. Each morning starts with the one thing that fits, black coffee in a campfire cup. On cool fall mornings when I step outside, days pass call to me from the plains of cattle drives up the Santa Fe or Chisholm. Historic markers is what remains of the open range air when a man with a dream built a herd and staked out a spread. Now highways and fences divide up the land, and cattle truck cross country instead. So why did I end up here in the city instead of under that blue prairie sky? I've searched for the reasons it happened this way. You know, God's a pretty smart guy. It occurred as I wrote down these words, maybe I was part of his plan to keep the cowboy's spirit alive by sharing with my fellow man these rhymes that translate my visions to words, giving sight to those who've been blind, to the beauty that exists here on the plains, to the peace of mind you can find. By taking the time to discover this land, hear its thundering silence at night, catch visions of wagon trains and Indian camps, watching the red-tailed hawk in flight. And who knows, it could happen to you if by chance you should take a ride. Neath the star-filled skies of the prairie, it could wake up the spirit inside. Then you'll find yourself longing for golden grass, swirling around in the wind, where an antelope stands at the top of a rise, and a dry creek makes a sharp bend. Where a thunderstorm can blow in and darken the land in barely the blink of an eye, and sunsets that make a heart stand still, serenaded by the coyote's cry. Then you'll share a common bond with those who, like you, once crossed this land, and appreciate the beauty that's here among the sagebrush, mesquite trees, and sand. Then you'll get the feeling I often have when boxed in by big city walls, and long for the big sky country and the music of coyote calls. From that time on, bright city lights will forever bring you pain once the cowboy's spirit has stolen your heart and set

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2: Where to begin? I regret having trifled with married women. I'm thoroughly ashamed of having cheated at cards. I deplore my occasional departures from the truth. Forgive me for taking your name in vain. My Saturday drunkenness, my Sunday sloth. Above all, forgive me for the men I have killed in anger and for those I am about to.
4: It's just a lot of fun to play a dance, jump in your cars and drive 300 or 400 miles and sleep an hour or two, shave and go play another dance and drive another 500 or 600 miles.

0: 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For this morning, we'll start out with mostly cloudy conditions. Temperatures right around 73. For this afternoon, sunshine and hot conditions with a high of 98. For tonight, partly cloudy with a 30% chance of showers and thunderstorms. Overnight lows dropping to 69. For Sunday, we'll have more showers and thunderstorms with clouds. Highs topping out near 82. For Sunday night, a chance of showers and thunderstorms with cloudy conditions. Overnight lows drop to 61. And for Monday, to start the work week, we'll have a 20% chance of showers before 1 p.m. Otherwise, cloudy skies with a high of 79 degrees. And that's a look at your King County weather from American Cowboy Radio 107.7 in Guthrie.
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2: Cowboy, count your blessings. Two waddies rode together over the western half so gray. 'Twas a buckaroo from Utah and a hand from the Lone Star State. And although they were raised some different of friends, they were the best. So of each other's tack and ways, they often could make jests. Hot debates was often floored of grazing bits or spades, center fires or double rigs, leather straps or braids. Each piece stands the test of time. Each serves a certain need. And each is worth its weight in gold, they finally both agreed. The sticky part, as you might guess, in talk of right and wrong, was whether you should dally up or if you should tie on. Crazy folks like you should be kept up in a cage. Just take your wraps and you, my friend, might see a ripe old age. It's easy on the cattle. It's easier on the horse, and so it stands to reason it's easier on you, of course.
1: Texas says, now, buckaroo, that little spiel was nice, but it don't do horse nor cow no good if you have to catch them twice. Why, I've saved your twine a dozen times, all 60 feet of it. You wasn't criticizing then, to that you must admit. Now, the Far West has big ranges, and they mount good crews, but then

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1: 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And I'd rather lose 100 ropes than go what you went through. That time old Peaches blowed the cork and wrapped you in the middle. Me and old Shrade Walden got your smart self off the griddle. Cowboy, count your blessings that you didn't buy the farm, and all you got out of that little wreck was the big white cast on your arm.
0: Texas grin. 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And though it's broke, my arm's still here, and in 6 weeks it'll mend. 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The first time that we ever met and I shook hands with you, I noticed that your right forepaw was short a toe or two. Now, you speak of counting blessings, and I think that's just fine. So I'll keep my horn knot in my rope, 'cause I can still count all of mine.

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1: Folks, don't y'all move, because it's time for Cowboy Jubilee with Judy James.

Welcome to Cowboy Jubilee. I'm Judy James. For the next hour, you'll be hearing some of the nation's finest Western entertainment. It's today. It's on Cowboy Jubilee. Starting us out today is Foy Willing and the Riders of the Purple Sage with Stand.

funeral shroud roll down their icy breath. And we face to fight this raging night with odds on the side of death. For a stampeding herd, when it's panic stirred, is a thing for a cowboy to shun. Cause no mortal man ever holds command when the cattle are on the run. Stampede! The rising of the wind sends out

rumors that every cowboy feared, the stampede. Cowboy Jubilee is brought to you today by Cindy at Cindy's Pet Place and Pet Boarding, as well as Keith at KR Custom Crafted Boots and Leatherwork. Now, Rose of Mexico. This is Richard E. O'Brien.

perhaps best known as a guitarist, Rich could also sing, and he was a premier producer of CDs. Now, All Around Cowboy with Marty Robbins.

0: Robbins with All Around Cowboy. Chuck Cusimano with a prayer. It's a rodeo prayer.
1: Heavenly Father, if you're not too busy, I'm asking a favor here today. Watch over all our neighbors and all our friends along the way. Keep us safe and all returning to the hometowns and home places. Keep the home fires safely burning and put smiles on all faces. Make this rodeo a safe one for the cowboys and the stock. For the cowboy, now he's a brave one, and the stock just loves to buck. Watch over all our cowgirls, for their hearts are just as grand. Keep safe the ropers and the doggers, and all the good folks in the grandstand. In the Lord's name we pray. Amen.
0: Amen. Thanks, Chuck. You know, it wasn't only guys that were cowboys. There were a lot of girls who were. We understand that Lucille Mulhall of the 101 Ranch was one of the first girls to be called a cowgirl, and she was called a cowgirl by Will Rogers. She was Miss Lucille Mulhall.

I sing it for you today here on Cowboy Jubilee. Now, Red Steagall with Simply Rodeo.

0: defines it as a roundup of cattle, a going around, a cattle ring, or to put it in modern terms, a public exhibition or competition of the skills of cowboys, such as saddle bronc riding and calf roping. Now, I don't suppose a kid ever grew up in the United States of America that didn't play cowboys and Indians and dream of being a Wild Bill Elliott, a Gene Autry, or Roy Rogers. And I suppose that's because buried deep within every man, whether he wears a business suit or a pair of faded jeans, there's a little bit of cowboy in us all. For most of us, it stays a dream. But for some folks like Casey Tibbs and Freckles Brown and Larry Mahan, it becomes a reality. And I'm sure that they'd tell you that they wouldn't trade it for the slickest white-collar job in the world. Because like any other profession, this hat has its own identity. Like pickups that drive better than Cadillacs. And good friends that mean a whole lot more than money. But then what does a man need besides a good horse, fresh air, plenty to eat, and good friends? Everything else seems like a waste. Friends, that's what this album's all about. Rodeos, cowboys, blue jeans, boots, and saddles. And we hope you'll find something here that's pleasing or will bring back a memory. Because if it does, then you've made us all feel like what we really wanted to be anyhow, a bunch of cowboys.
1: And that was the first track to Red CD, Lone Star Beer, and Bob Wills Music. Settle up and ride now. This is Richard Eloyan.

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Well, the Parker County Sheriff's Posse Rodeo begins today. All activities begin today, and they run through June the 13th. The YBRJ Youth Western Music and Poetry Camp is right here in Weatherford, Texas, and it starts on July the 12th, runs through the 16th, and the concert is on July the 16th in the Alkeck Theater, Weatherford College. Now, y'all come, you'll enjoy it. The National Day of the Cowboy is this year on July the 24th, celebrated all over the nation. In fact, the matter is pretty much a lot of places in the world, too. The Arizona Cowboy Poets Gathering is in Prescott, Arizona, August 6th through the 8th. Get ready. The World Yodel Day is August the 8th. Warm up those voices to participate. The Montana Cowboy Gathering and Western Music Rendezvous is in Lewiston, Montana, August the 6th through the 9th. Then in Winnsboro, they're celebrating the Winnsboro Cowboy Music and Poetry Gathering, Winnsboro, Texas. That's September 25th and 26th. On to Durango, Colorado for the Durango Cowboy Gathering, September 30th through October the 4th. Then all roads lead to IWMA, and that's in Albuquerque, New Mexico, November 11th through 15th. 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Her phone number is 817-374-6601.

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2: 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The Lone Ranger rides again.
3: 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Are you Silver?
4: Let's ride into history and see what was happening back in yesteryear. 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
1: Well, today is the sixth day of June, and that is also known as D-Day. And that's going to be the topic today for our ride into history. In July of 1942, the 140 men and seven officers who formed the first iteration of Easy Company, or E Company, or the 2nd Battalion of the 506th Parachute Infantry Regiment of the 101st Airborne Division gathered for training at Camp Toccoa in Georgia. The soldiers had a few things in common. They were young, born since the Great War. They were white because the U.S. Army in World War II was segregated. With three exceptions, they were unmarried. But the men also came from different walks of life. But no matter where they came from, they all faced the same challenges of training at Camp Toccoa. And not all of them were up to it. The men of Easy Company soon became a unit, however. They were an elite unit. They were sent to England in September of 1943, where they prepared for their very first combat mission, which would be D-Day. The men of Easy Company entered World War II in earnest on June 6, 1944. Then they parachuted alongside thousands of other Allied soldiers onto the beaches of Normandy during what became known as D-Day. The unit lost 65 men in Normandy, but they also proved their mettle. During the D-Day operation, the unit was commanded to attack a battery of four German guns. From there, Easy Company saw some of the most harrowing moments of the war. They were participating in the Allied attempt to retake Holland. Then they later relocated to Belgium to fight an historic Battle of the Bulge in December. And in April of 1945, the men of Easy Company encountered some of the most horrific scenes when they arrived at the Koffering Complex at Dachau concentration camp. On the lighter side, after the death of Adolf Hitler, Easy Company was ordered to capture Berchtesgaden, the Bavarian town that was home to the Führer's Eagle's Nest in the Alps. I'm sure they had a heyday there. Easy Company officially disbanded at the end of World War II. Stephen Ambrose was inspired to write about Easy Company in his book, Band of Brothers. His 1992 book stunned readers with its depictions of the men and their harrowing experience of fighting in World War II. Less than a decade later, HBO produced the first miniseries based on the book, Band of Brothers, introducing Easy Company's story to an even wider audience. And that story is also captured in many songs, I'm sure, but the one we know and we're going to play today is from Jean Prescott, because her father was a member of Easy Company, and she wrote, "Just Doing What Was Right."

Thanks, Gene, for writing that great song. That was our Ride Into History today, and it's brought to you by Keith at KR Custom Crafted Boots and Leatherwork. Back to more music now with Bill Barwick, and, well, he says, you gotta have a mustache.

Bill Barwick with Yes, You Gotta Have a Mustache. Rex Allen Jr. and Senior and Friend now with the last of the Silver Screen Cowboy.

that we kissed. Then the time slipped away before we knew it. And you little wranglers put up your play guns and your toys. But memories don't die.

last of the Silver Screen Cowboy. Well, it's Saturday night, don't you know? Here is Prickly Pear and Cactus Corral.

Clip Air along with Cactus Corral, and that was Norman Winter singing the lead there on Cowboy Jubilee. Well, Sunday mornings I also do radio. It's called Cowboy Jubilee Gospel Hour. You might hear this song by the Sons of the San Joaquin.

0: of the San Joaquin. This is Judy James inviting you to join me every Sunday morning for Cowboy Jubilee Gospel Hour. 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Now, Gary McMahon, this is the old double diamond.
1: The songs and poems you write, you know, they're like your kids. You love them all, but most of them stay at home and never do nothing, you know. But every once in a while, one of them will get up and run out the door, and before long, he's out there making you proud and sending checks back to dear old dad. And this is one of them. Chris LeDoux first cut this song back in the 70s. I think I wrote it in 1974. And then Ian Tyson cut it long before the first Cowboy Poetry Gathering, and it just kind of took off when the Poetry Gathering hit. And it's been done by 60 or so good cowboy and cowgirl singers, and a lot of around the campfire.

Gary McMahon here on Cowboy Jubilee. Well, the last song that we're going to play today is one that we end a lot of events with, a lot of gatherings, and a lot of shows. It was written by Dale Evans. Sing along, won't you?

this edition of Cowboy Jubilee. Thanks for joining me today. Hope you've enjoyed the show. I hope that you've gone down memory lane a little bit. Maybe you've heard some songs you haven't heard in a while, or just enjoyed the music and the poetry of our history and our heritage. Just know that I appreciate your listening, and I appreciate all those who helped to underwrite Cowboy Jubilee. That does include Cindy at Cindy's Pet Place and Pet Boarding, as well as Keith at KR Custom Crafted Boots and Leatherwork. Cowboy Jubilee is a Jasper production. Join me again next week at this very same time for an hour of Western entertainment. Until then, this is Judy James, and I'm doing everything I can to keep our Western heritage alive. Have a great week. I'll talk to you soon.

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1: 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I'm Red Steagall here in the bunkhouse with Jake and Badger and old Dan and Leon and all the rest of the boys. 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And he did it all of his life. And we're going to get to hear his voice one more time, tell his stories. So stay with us and ride with us through the rangelands of the West as we explore the life of the American cowboy through his poetry and his music. 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Well, boys, before we hear the voice of Billy George Drennan one more time, let's do one of our songs called The Wire and the Rail. Are you ready?
2: Yeah.
1: Here we go.

0: 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Yes, here we go again. 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
2: Welcome to Cowboy Corner. I'm Red Steagall here in the bunkhouse with Jake and Badger and old Dan and Leon and all the rest of the boys. And my special guest and my friend, Billy George Drennan. And Billy George, here comes Badger. He didn't even wait for you to hold your cup up. Here he comes. And I have so enjoyed you being here the last couple of times you've been able to join us in the bunkhouse, and you've told us a lot of wonderful stories. And have you thought of some more stories you want to tell?
3: I want to tell one on Gene Williams, the owner and the head of the board of the Pitchforks. When I was just starting at the Pitchforks, I think I was 14, but when I was 16, Gene Williams was coming to the ranch to visit, and Mr. Burns was the manager, and he was kind of a army-like deal. He went through ROTC and everything, but I guess he had a lot of confidence in me because he called me in and he said, Gene Williams is coming. And Gene was only 3 or 4 years older than me. He said, I want you to take care of him. Putting a 16-year-old boy and take care of Mr. Williams. And he said, I want you to see that he gets his saddle right. I don't want him to get hurt. He said, you're going to be responsible for him while he's here. Well, that's okay. Might get me out of a job or two somewhere along the line. Anyway, I did, but Gene and I became good friends. And one time we were just riding through the pasture. gathering a pasture, and I had him with me. And this is kind of years later, and he rode up to me and he said, "Billy George, what would you just really like to have?" Well, that was when everybody they had pickups and they had air conditioners in them. Well, I had a pickup, but it didn't have an air conditioner. Just Mr. Burns and Mr. Humphreys had air conditioners. He said, "What would you like to have?" I said, "I'd like to have a pickup with an air conditioner in it." I said, "Mr. Burns got one, Jim's got one." "Yeah, huh." That's all he ever said. Rode off. We went ahead. It's never mentioned again. That year when they had their meeting in St. Louis, they had their board meeting. Well, they all got through, and just before they got through, Mr. Williams said, "D, when you get home, you buy Billy George a new pickup with the best air conditioner in it that money can buy." Jim Humphreys said he thought Mr. Burns was going to fall out of his chair. He said he looked at him and he fell out. And about a week after they got home, I come in one evening and there was a new pickup sitting out there. I didn't know what was going on. And I went in and talked to Mr. Burns. He said, "When you leave, take that pickup with you." He said, "That's yours." I went out and I had a brand new pickup with the best air conditioner you've ever seen. Kind of fellow he was. But then when my first child was born in 54, it was a boy. Named him Steve. Gene Williams come down, he seen him. He told me, he said, "Billy George, when that boy graduates from high school," he said, "I'll send him to college. Any college. Notre Dame, anywhere he wants to go. It's paid for." Never was another word said about it. When he graduated, Mr. Gene Williams, he said, "Send him wherever he wants to go to college." He wanted to go to Tech. Well, he paid his way through Tech for school. And that was the kind of friendship he and I had communicated together. That was unbelievable. And
4: well, it certainly shows a great character in Mr. Williams.
3: They are some of the best people that I ever met.
4: I want to ask you something about something I've never talked to cowboys about. Who were the saddle makers in this part of the world that you really admired?
3: What kind of
4: saddle did you ride?
3: I rode Carl Darr. Carl Darr was a saddle maker, and he made most of these saddles around here locally. But they was one at Matador, Durham. They was a Durham at Matador made saddles up there. And there's another one that made saddles a long time ago, Schweitzer. Schweitzer made a lot of saddles. In fact, I've got an old Schweitzer myself that it's an antique, and I don't know what it's worth, but it'd be worth something.
4: Yeah.
3: It's not for sale.
4: Tudor Cannon had a
3: saddle shop right here. Ricky Nolan went to work for Tudor Cannon, and he made saddles himself. And so I know most of the locals, but and W. E. Brown used to make saddles. In fact, the first saddle I ever had was a W. E. Brown, heavy and rough.
4: But you know, it seems like in the early days, of course, we didn't have the ability to ship something like we do today. We didn't have the communications that we do today, or transportation. But some of the best saddle makers in the world were saddle makers who made saddles for the local cowboy.
3: Yeah.
4: And, you know, I know a lot of guys who wouldn't ride anything but a Bob Mars.
3: Yeah.
4: And so we have those good saddle makers in our world today. But I got my saddle from a guy in California, from Kalinga, California, because I liked the way he made trees.
3: Yeah.
4: Jeremiah Watt had his own tree shop where he made the trees. So he let me design my tree, and I don't ever want another saddle. It just fits me just absolutely perfect. Well, you could go into Carl Darr's shop or the Tudor Cannon shop and have him measure you and make sure the groundwork is right.
3: That's
4: so, because you're going to spend a lot of time in that saddle.
3: Yeah. I rode, of course, Carl Dyer was closer to me. I was close to him, and I traded his home, and he's made me several saddles. In fact, when I came home from the Army, my brother had come in his front door, and he had a saddle, brand new saddle, sitting in the living room floor, set over a chair. You, Carl Dyer, he had it for me when I come out of the Army.
4: No, kidding.
3: Ready to go.
4: How about that? We got some great mitten spur makers in our part of the world too. And who was your favorite spur maker?
3: Well, there was a feller named Byers.
4: Yep.
3: He made lots of spurs, made lots of bits for people there were. And then up here at Amarillo.
4: Well, there was J.O. Bass.
3: J.O., he made some spurs.
4: Billy Clapper.
3: Bill Clapper was who I was thinking of. Bill Clapper and I were real close friends when he lived down here in this country. And he and Claude Ray Condren and I always round together. And he made me bits and spurs. In fact, I've got a closet full of them now. Of Clappers, and I think Bill Clapper that I could go to. I know he's 2 years, 3 years behind, but if I went to Bill Clapper today and told him I needed a pair of spurs next week, he'd make them for me.
4: I want to play a song by a young fella from out in Utah named Bren Hill, and this song is called Grays River Road. You want to listen to it?
3: You bet.

0: love the way you write and the way you sing. Thank you so much. Now, I want to ask you about one more Spurmaker before we take a break. Did you know Earlonne Shirley?
1: No.
0: Earlonne was out at Tahoka, so that was not too far from here, but is a couple of days' ride. But Earlonne made a great spur. We're very lucky. We live in a part of the world where people made equipment and still do make equipment for the people who really need it and really use it instead of hanging it on the wall.
1: In fact, we have a boy that lives right here in Dickens named Matt Humphreys, and his daddy was Jimbo Humphreys, who was Jim's son, and Jimbo and Steve were raised together, and Jimbo makes spurs and he makes bits, but Matt has come along and he's got all of this finery that Jimbo, his dad, didn't have, but because it's all changed since then, and he now puts this shine to him, and he's a big spur maker himself. And
0: Matt Humphreys,
1: real woman.
0: Matt Humphreys is an artist.
1: Yes.
0: And you look at a pair of his spurs, and you just can't imagine how he made them, and all the things that went into it. I can't draw a straight line with a ruler. I write you a poem, I write you a song, but I sure couldn't make a pair of spurs. I'm amazed at what they can do.
1: Well, Matt is very good. He has just improved himself that he's going to be one of the top spur makers in the country.
0: He already is.
1: Yeah.
0: He's already had a lot of acclaim. Well, we're going to take a break right quick, and then we'll come right back. You folks stay with us. We'll be right back with more of Cowboy Corner.
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1: 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For this morning, we'll start out with mostly cloudy conditions. Temperatures right around 73. For this afternoon, sunshine and hot conditions with a high of 98. For tonight, partly cloudy with a 30% chance of showers and thunderstorms. Overnight lows dropping to 69. For Sunday, we'll have more showers and thunderstorms with clouds. Highs topping out near 82. For Sunday night, a chance of showers and thunderstorms with cloudy conditions. Overnight lows drop to 61. And for Monday, to start the work week, we'll have a 20% chance of showers before 1 p.m. Otherwise, cloudy skies with a high of 79 degrees. And that's a look at your King County weather from American Cowboy Radio, 107.7 in Guthrie.
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3: You're listening to Cowboy Corner. I'm Red Steagall here in the bunkhouse with Jake and Badger and Old Dan and Leon and all the rest of the boys. And a return visit from my buddy, Mr. Billy George Drennan. And we're talking about all sorts of stuff. Can you think of any other... Well, first of all, I knew Jim Humphreys, and I know Jimbo. I didn't know Mr. Burns, and I didn't know Mr. Williams. But are there some other folks that you really admired, that you enjoyed cowboying with, or some cowboys that you saw have some bad wrecks? Or
4: well, of course, I have, knocking on wood, I cowboyed all those nearly 50 years, 40 years, 44 years, 49 years, and I've had one elbow with one broke, had chips in it, and one finger. Somebody hit me with a block of salt when I'm loading a truckload of salt and broke a finger. And I think it is just by the grace of God, I don't know what it is, I was never really hurt in a bad accident. I've been in some, but I always come out of them.
3: Do you remember seeing some wrecks?
4: I'll tell one on myself that was told to me. Anyhow, we had rounded a pasture and the cattle was running, some cattle was running off, and me and with several of us took out after them, and we were running. Well, I mean, as fast as a horse could run. Well, my horse hit a ditch and fell with me, but he turned completely over, and the boy behind me said, "You was still in the saddle when that horse turned over." And he said, "The next time he turned over, he knocked you loose." Well, he run and picked me up, and he said, I looked at him, and I said, "Head them cows, cowboy." And I passed out. So that was the most wreck that, I mean, a bad wreck that happened. But I've seen wrecks that were bad. Like my son and Joe Searcy, we had rounded a pasture and brought it in. It was penning the cattle and a cow run off. They were both riding 2-3-year-old thoroughbred horses that could run. And they both took off after they had that cow. Well, they headed the cow, but they had a head on. I mean, it sounded like two trucks had run together. Broke one of the horse's hind legs, and they come out crawling out from under them horses, and not a thing happened to them. I mean, didn't skin them no worse. But we had to shoot that horse one. Oh. That one of them was riding on that wreck car.
3: Let's talk about going back to the wagon. I'm sure that you remember a lot of cooks. Some of them good, some of them not so good. What was your normal fare at the wagon? What did you have for breakfast, dinner, and supper?
4: Well, at breakfast we had eggs and bacon and sausage or whatever. Because we killed our own hogs and kept our sausage and made sausage. So we had a supply of that, but it was bacon and eggs and whatever, sausage or ham or whatnot. And dinner, it was always steak. I mean, we'd have a roundup. We'd go out and catch a big fat calf and herd and bring him out. and butcher him and carry him in to cook and tie him up on the side of the wagon. And we always had meat. I mean, we ate lots of steak. And a cook, he is really the chief. I mean, you don't argue with that cook. There's lots of rules in cowboying, but the one rule is you don't argue with that cook. And you see very few outfits that will do that. They won't argue with that cook. He's the boss. He's the one that feeds you. And I've had some... I went to the Wagner's one time and hired a cook. His name was Blondie Young. He told me, he said, I can cook anything from an elephant to a turtle. And I said, okay. So I brought him back to the Pitchforks. And I mean to tell you, he was the boss of that wagon. We had... Cowboys, you usually get up early and go drink your coffee. Well, we had one that was, he'd get up early enough that the coffee wouldn't be made. Well, the next morning, breakfast was an hour earlier. And so he is still there. He is there early. Next morning is an hour early. And so I thought, well, I better talk to that cook. And so I asked him, I said, Blondie, what's these early breakfasts? I said, it's been an hour earlier morning. He said, you tell that cowboy to stay in bed until the coffee's made and he'll get back to regular time. So the cook was the chief around the wagon, I guarantee you.
5: And some of them knew it and took advantage of it.
4: Yeah.
5: And there's that old saying, you never argue with a skunk, a mule, or a chuck wagon cook. So you had a really good life at the wagon. I've asked a lot of cowboys if they'd go back to the wagon, they'd say in a Texas minute, I'd love to. So it must have been a really neat kind of life.
4: Yeah, I don't know. You're out in all kinds of weather. We got snow on the ground right now. I've been out in it with a wagon out. Didn't bother us. We was happy with it. But you get acclimated to the weather and everything. But cooking outside is different than cooking in the house.
5: Yeah, it is.
4: And I don't know, it tastes better, it smells better, it's just good. So, I think anybody that has spent time in a wagon or anything, they would go back to it in a minute.
5: Oh, I didn't grow up cowboy, and I grew up in cow country up along the Canadian River, and I always wanted to be a cowboy, and I have a degree in animal science and agronomy. So I love the way of life. But even today, when I get a chance to go out on one of the big outfits and spend a few days at the wagon and sleep in a tent, it's an unbelievable experience. And when I tear that tent down and load my stuff up and get out of there, I feel like I'm leaving home. It's a lonesome feeling. So I understand how you guys felt about that, but I also understand it was a tough way of life, and it takes tough people to do that. Billy George, I can't tell you how much I've enjoyed our visits, and I want you to promise me that one of these days our ponies will make tracks on the same trail again.
4: Good.
5: You got that?
4: Got that.
5: All right. You folks stay with us. We'll be right back with more of Cowboy Corner. 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
6: The June, July edition of Cowboys and Indians magazine is on your newsstand right now. And on the cover, the dudes abide. 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And you take a $1 million ride. Colorado. Colorado-San Juan Skyway is the wildest road trip in the Outer Rockies for its spectacular mountain drives. Get out of the car, and that's when the real adventure begins. In the Art of Devotion, Brian Edwards Jr.'s photographs of Black Western life capture the spirit of rodeo stars and dedicated communities, permeating cowboy culture to its core. And then get your kicks on Route 66. At age 100, America's Mother Road is still kicking. Hit those treasured pit stops before your anniversary ride. As Cowboys and Indians magazine, bringing you the beauty, the grandeur, and the drama of the American West six times a year.
2: 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Horses with a history, brands with a background. You're listening to Cowboy Corner. I'm Red Steagall here in the bunkhouse with Jake and Badger and old Dan and Leon and all the rest of the boys. I will start this portion of our show off with a poem that I wrote in 1989. It's called Sourdough Beefsteak and Beans. Kind of based on a true story. I was riding with Buster Welch down in the Big Creek part of his ranch, and some of this happened to me. The top of my tarp sure is heavy this morning. These Pendleton blankets feel nice. It's a good thing I stuck all my clothes in my bedroll, and the canvas is covered with ice. I just stuck my hand out from under the covers. The morning air sure has a bite. It was warm as September when I went to bed. Must have blowed up a norther last night. Coosie's been rattling them ovens since four. Horse wrangler's ready to ride, and I hear Buster and Bubba thrashing around, and I could get up if I tried, but it's nice to just lay in my warm canvas world and know that I'm one lucky man to be able to do what I like to do most, a genuine working cowhand. Yesterday I was riding old Toby. I was relaxed with my hands on my knees. I grabbed for the horn when a big golden eagle flew out of a cottonwood tree. Sure was a sight when he tucked to the wing, caused me and old Toby to stop and watch as the wind took him out across the canyon where he lit in a cedar on top. Right after sunup, we jumped an old maverick. I throwed at his horns, and it stuck. When Toby sat down at the end of my line, I felt like we had roped us a truck. He turned round and faced us, a paw in the ground. I thought, boy, this is my lucky day. Then he run up my rope like he was going to water. We was dodging him every which way, and he come alongside, hooked a horn in my back cinch, and for a moment I thought he had won. But Toby didn't booger. He stayed right in stride till I got the buckle undone. I was tied hard and fast, but I finally shook loose, snubbed him, and left him all night. And I'll lead him in when we drive through the canyon this evening. He's sure full of fight. And I'll have the wagon boss catch me old Peppy this morning. I know when I tighten my cack, I better grab a deep seat, because he'll buck like a colt. Takes a good hand to stay on his back. I don't understand why a cold, frosty morning makes a gentle horse break plumb in two. Nothing feels worse than to land on your face with your buddies all laughing at you. I had a choice. I could have gone off to college. So you probably think I'm a fool, but out here I'm happy. I feel more alive. And they don't teach you the cowboy in school. Out here, a man's word means he'll do what he says. And they don't make excuses for youth. Ain't a bed in the bunkhouse for punchers who steal or someone who can't tell the truth. You know why I do this? It's my way of life. I'm at home in my wild rag and jeans. And I ain't got no stomach for fancy French food. Bake mine sourdough, beefsteak, and beans. Well, the wrangler just come in from jingling the horses. Him and Coosie are having a cup. The smell of the coffee comes right through the canvas. Guess I'd better get dressed and get up. Oh, that almost
6: happened exactly the same way, except I didn't rope that big old steer. But, oh, it was a beautiful morning that day. Here's Don Edwards, the late, great Don Edwards, to do a beautiful song called The Campfire Has Gone Out. Here's Don.

0: miss Don Edwards. He was one of the greatest singers in the world and one of the best friends this cowboy ever had. He left us a legacy of beautiful songs and great interpretations. So did Henry Herbert Nibbs. Long about 1925, he wrote a poem called Where the Ponies Come to Drink. I think it's one of the most classic poems of all time. Up in northern Arizona, there's a ranger trail that passes through a mesa like a fairy lake with pines upon its brink. And across the trail, a stream runs all but hidden in the grasses till it finds an emerald hollow where the ponies come to drink. And out they fling across the mesa, wind-blown manes and forelocks dancing, blacks and sorrels, bays and pintos, wild as eagles, eyes agleam. And from their hooves the silver flashes, burning beads and arrows glancing through the bunch grass and the grama as they cross the little stream. Down they swing as if pretending in their orderly disorder that they stopped to hold a powwow, just a rally for the charge that will take them close to sunset, 20 miles across the border. Then the leader sniffs and drinks with forefeet planted on the marge. One by one, each head is lowered till some yearling nips another, and the playful interruption starts an eddy in the band. Snorting, squealing, plunging, wheeling round, they circle in a smother of the muddy spray, nor pause until they find the firmer land. My old cow horse, he runs with them, turned him loose for good last season. 18 years hard work his record, and he's earned his little rest. And he's taken it by playing, acting proud, and with good reason. Though he starts a little forward, he can fan it with the best. Once I called him, almost caught him, when he heard my spur chains jingle. Then he eyed me some reproachful, as if making up his mind, and seemed to say, "Well, if I have to, but you know I'm living single." So I laughed, and just a minute he was pretty hard to find. Some folks wouldn't understand it, writing lines about a pony. For a cow horse is a cow horse, nothing else, most people think. But for 18 years, your partner, wise and faithful, such a crony, seems worth watching for a spell down where the ponies come to drink. We get so attached to those cow horses, and we depend on them so much to take care of us, and we take care of them. Folks, stay with us. We'll be right back with more of Cowboy Corner. 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
1: 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For this morning, we'll start today with partly cloudy conditions. Temperatures around 73 degrees. For this afternoon, mostly cloudy, then gradually becoming sunny. Highs topping out close to 95. For tonight, partly cloudy, lows of 73. For Sunday, a 40% chance of showers and thunderstorms, mainly in the afternoon. Otherwise, partly sunny with a high of 89 degrees. For Sunday night, more showers and thunderstorms likely after 1 a.m. with clouds. We'll have a low of 65. For Monday, mostly cloudy with a chance of showers and thunderstorms with a high of 80. 81 degrees. And that's a look at your American Cowboy Radio weather, 97.3 in Pecos, sponsored by Ram Country, Fort Stockton.
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0: 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Join us on RFD TV as we explore another trail somewhere west of Wall Street. Well, for a song of inspiration, I've chosen a beautiful song by a beautiful girl. Belinda Gale is going to tell us about the wings of a dove.

Wings of a Dove. Thank you, Belinda. What a great job and a great song. Well, as my old daddy would say, we got this one saucered and blowed. It's time for us to ride on out of here. We got lots of work to do. On behalf of myself, Red Steagall, and Jake and Badger and old Dan and Leon and all the rest of the boys, our producer, Mr. Roger Ramsey, and the fella who holds it together for all of us, Mr. Sean Studer, thanks for riding along with us. 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I want to give you something to think about till we gather up next week. Theodore Roosevelt said, "Believe you can, and you're halfway there." 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Adios, my friends.

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1: Here we are, another Strays at the Gate, the Weekenders, and Joel White and I have the luxury, the honor, the benefit of Merle Brigante.
2: You know, I got to tell the audience that Merle has probably had more to do with my music career than any other individual has. He's probably influenced it more. It's yet to be determined whether that's a good influence or a bad, but be what it is, Merle Brigante. How are you, Merle?
3: Well, I was doing pretty good up to that very end there.
1: We like Merle, but we like to pick on Merle.
3: Well, you know what? That's okay, because I've been a drummer most all my life, and drummers get picked on. But what I tell people, especially since I started working with my beautiful wife, and I play drums and she's up front, I got the best seat in the house. all the rest of y'all can go away, because I win.
2: Well, Merle, I tell you what, since you brought up the fact that you were a drummer, I want you to just give us a real quick synopsis, and this is going to be an impossible task because your career has been so long and so varied. Give us an idea of the background, where Merle Brigante came from.
1: In the music world. I've had the other story, and I want to get it recorded, but I need more data. I need more space on the recorder to do that.
3: Thank you, Ben.
1: But I do want.
3: You know what? It's very simple. My mom was a deep country girl from Montana. My father was an Italian fisherman. There was no music in either one of them. Still, when I was 4 years old, they tried to make me into a violinist. That didn't work. We were poor people. They went out and bought a trumpet secondhand in a pawn shop and handed me the trumpet. That was better. Okay, and during that time, the first record that I ever remember is Red River Valley. And because of that, Western music, still to this day, which is a long time ago now, remains in my heart first. It really does. I listen to, on Saturday nights, my mom would make me listen to a Louisiana Hayride. On Sunday afternoons, my father would make me listen to Mario Lanza Hour, and I would listen to Italian operas. And that's just how goofy I am with regards to music. When I finally started playing in an orchestra, I played an instrument called the euphonium. I played philharmonic music for years. I didn't start drumming until I was 20. And that came because of a lie, because I wanted to get close to a girl. And I couldn't say that I played the euphonium, so I told her that I played the drums. And a couple months later, a couple friends came up and said, "We need a drummer." And I was busted. And I needed two weeks before this gig, and I had to learn how to play the drums or cop to my lie. So I learned how to play the drums, and I'm thankful for that to today, because it really has become a many decades long love affair. And there you go. I mean, that's sort of what that thing is. I could go through a few bands. I've just been very blessed, Ben and Joel. I've been blessed. I really, really have. When I think about it, it makes me crazy a little bit, because from college and a band called the Sunshine Company, which young kid, we were children. A month from when a guy said he could get us a record deal in those days, when we had a top 30 hit on Liberty Records, like a couple months. And from that, Sunshine Company, Long as a Messina, the Dirt Band, David Soul, Gary Morris, Pure Prairie League, like I said, I've been very blessed. And then when I quit, and there was good reason I quit, I quit Pure Prairie League and spent 4 years in Phoenix. And at the end of the fourth year, when I just felt everything is good, I got a phone call, and it happened to be the woman that I would ultimately marry. And I've been touring and working and being madly in love with Sarah Pierce now for 37 years. So there you go.
2: Well, you know, and this is a man that's played in small coffee shops to stadiums with tens of thousands of people. I mean, where do you get that? You're a needle in a haystack there, Merle. There's not many people that have your volume of experience, and you're still doing that and doing it at what I think is the peak of your career as far as your abilities.
3: Well, thank you, Joel. I think that I'm playing better than I ever have, which is amazing to me. As you get older, you realize all the stuff that you did when you were younger, and you're like, I did that? And so you sort of back it down a little bit, play simpler, make it meaningful to the song. My whole goal in life is to allow each song to speak for itself. I've done that with your music, Sarah's for sure. I'm blessed by anybody that I work with because I'm so lucky. 99% of the people that I do work with are great songwriters. I can't imagine how that happened, but I'm not complaining. And of that 1% that I don't, you know, they're just starting or whatever, I love them too. I feel everybody as equals. Mm-hmm. Some people have been doing it a long time and have really, really accomplished this art called songwriting. Some people are just getting started. But I don't try less for that person than I do for you, Joel. And you're an amazing songwriter. You just won the Spur Award, which is one of the three most... I'm sorry. Sarah won 2 years ago. You won last year. And I can say, it's all about the lyric. But then I say sort of to myself, yeah, but it's because I produced these records and they were sounding so good.
2: It's how you presented that lyric, no doubt.
3: Lyric.
2: And I got to tell you, when I first came into Merle's studio, I came in and said, well, this is what I want. This is what I like. And Merle goes, And I soon learned that I didn't know anything. I knew nothing. And Merle's approach, and, you know, and he was gentle with me in a very firm way. He said, well, let me tell you how I think we're going to do this. And he gently moved me into there. And you know what? Everything that I have done with you has just turned out beautiful, and it's because of what you know and what you can do. And I got to tell the audience that this man has the most amazing ear to be a rock and roll drummer. I do not know how he hears what he hears, but he hears everything.
3: What? Oh, yeah, well, all joking aside, I have been really lucky about that because some of the bands I've played in have been astoundingly loud. Mm-hmm. And I've always somehow been cognizant of my ears. And a long while ago, I had the opportunity to engineer my first session. And at the time, I was working for a company called Commander Publications, which was Johnny Mercer's publishing company. And if people don't know who Johnny Mercer is, they should, because he is a true top of the list all-time hero, great songwriter. And I somehow got involved with Johnny Mercer's publishing company, and I played drums and on demos, and finally got a chance to engineer my first, and I had no idea what I was doing, but nonetheless I engineered my first record, and that was like 1969 maybe.
2: Wow.
3: And this man was already top of the list, songwriting Hall of Famer, Johnny Mercer.
2: Right.
3: Oh my God. And so I did that, and through the years I've been able to sort of hopefully fine-tune that. And I swear to you, this is touching on as egotistical as I can possibly get. Because I, Joel, the other thing you know for sure is I don't throw it in people's faces, the things that I've done.
2: No, you got to drag it out of you.
3: Well, you do. Because I try to live in the present. An old horseshoer once told me you got to live in the past, honor the past, look to the future, but always live in the present. And that's what I try to do. And I'm blessed because all my life it's been about music, you know. I've never had a day gig. Never. So I'm lucky. I'm very, very lucky.
2: Yeah. Well, before we get too far down the road, we always like to start with a song. And I'm
3: can I make a suggestion?
2: Go ahead.
3: I was just talking about you and songs and what you do to a song. And so a song, you asked me to choose songs that I would like to play. And the first song that I would like you to play is a song that's your song, but it's Russell Smith wrote it. And we both, probably all three of us agree that he's one of the maybe five best contemporary songwriters in the last part of the 20th century. Mm-hmm. Sadly, he's passed, but Russell was just an astounding songwriter. And you chose one of my favorite songs of his. And the reason I'd like to play it is because you owned that song, even though you didn't write it. And that's something that no one can teach. When you start singing that song, it's yours. And I was able to take and make it a little bit weird. I demonstrated some weirdness instead of just doing the same old arrangements. Mm-hmm. And you bought it. And you... Oh, I can't say that, can I? Nope. Okay. You sang the poop out of it. And when I listen to it, I play it for people now because I love everything about it. And no one knows that you didn't write it until I say, you know, Joel, what? He didn't write that? Mm-hmm. There it is. So if you would play that first, thank you. And thank you both. And thanks all the listeners and people that love music. There you go. I'm done.
2: Well, here it is. King of the Cowboys, sung by yours truly and produced by the amazing Merle Bergante.
3: Thanks, Joel.

0: We're back here with Merle Brigante. We just heard King of the Cowboys with Joel White, engineered, produced, arranged, and then recorded by Merle Brigante.
1: Yeah.
0: Merle, I like what you said earlier. Your objective, if I understood it right, what I heard is to make it meaningful to the song. And I believe you just did that to the King of the Cowboys.
2: The song will tell you. Man, I was taught that early on by, I've been blessed because I've worked with some of the finest engineers, certainly, and producers on earth. If you look up someone like Glenn Johns and look what he's done, starting as a second engineer with the Beatles and Led Zeppelin and some Stones and all the Eagles song, records until the very end and on and on and on. Like that. And one of the things that I was taught was just shut up, Merle, which is sometimes difficult for me. But shut up, Merle, and let the song tell you what it wants. And if this is hippy dippy poop, I can't help it. If I stand out of my own way, and I offer this to anybody listening, at some point in time, shut off the internal dialogue and just listen to the damn song.
1: Yeah.
2: And if you do, you'll hear it.
1: Well, it's always been a mantra in Merle's studio: honor the song. I have never known Merle not to honor the song. And I, as an artist, as a songwriter, you don't know what that means to us. It's meaningful, without a doubt.
2: Well, I think so, and I don't mean that, again, I don't mean that egotistically. what I know is I'm married to a singer-songwriter, mm-hmm. and I know how important it is for her to be able to listen to a song. And again, this is for anybody listening. Singer-songwriter, player, writer, producer, engineer, whatever. If at the end of the day, your artist can say, "That's my song," then you've done your gig. And it's that simple. Allow the song to speak. And your goal is always my goal is always to have a man or a woman, a kid that I work with, walk away from here saying, "Those are my songs." Mm-hmm. Yes, those are mine. And that's all that it's not about making things fancy. It's about listening to the song. And if I may, one other thing that I strongly believe in, that is when people say it's got to sound like a sound on stage, I understand that concept completely. But I always reference back to a guy named Jim Croce, who many of you that are younger have no idea who that is.
1: Oh, you told me that, though. That's exactly what my approach was. I'd like to sound like what it is on stage, and you brought up Jim Croce. And what'd you say?
2: Well, I said that Jim Croce, aside from being a brilliant songwriter that had numerous number one songs, and again, passed very, very tragically on tour, playing wreck, blah. And I said in the studio, and he recorded in New York, the greatest players there, and it was fully produced. Drums, bass, electric guitars, acoustic guitars, piano, strings, fully arranged, fully produced songs, and they sounded great. And then when he played live, which he opened, I played a band called Lagos and Messina, and we were very, very blessed in how we were received. Joel, and I'm bragging right now. In 1994, Loggins and Messina sold the second, except for the Rolling Stones, we sold more tickets in that year than any other band on earth. Loggins and Messina. Mm-hmm. People, Jim would walk on stage and open for us, and there would be 20,000 people there. More. And he'd walk on stage, it would be he and his acoustic guitar, and this wonderful acoustic guitar named Maury, and Jim would play rhythm and sing his songs, and Maury would play the just a great acoustic lead player and sing harmony. Two people, two acoustic guitars in front of 25,000 people, and he would have them standing and wringing them dry for an hour, 75 minutes, just to acoustic guitars, singing the songs that in the studio were fully produced. And then it would be our job to go out and follow that, and I can't tell you how tough that was. My point was, it's not, it's how you sell the song when you're on stage. Mm-hmm. But it's the same thing about how you sell the song when you're in the studio. I would stand by this, the most difficult single thing an artist, any art, name an art, fine art, sculpting, theater, whatever. The most difficult single thing in any art is for the person that's standing in front of a microphone, singing their heart out to a pane of glass, and some person sitting on the other side. There's a damn good chance he or she's on a phone talking to their girlfriend or boyfriend, reading Facebook, and you've got to perform to the point where when I hear it, if it's sad, you got to make me cry. And that is the single most important, difficult thing I can think of in any art. And so when you listen, y'all, if you're moved by a song, whoever that artist is, you have no idea how much they put into that song to make you feel what you did emotionally. Okay, I'm done. Off the soapbox.
1: Well, you know, and I tell you what, I think one of the things that sets Merle apart from a lot of producers, and this is my opinion only, but I think you can listen to a Merle Bergante produced song and you can't necessarily identify that as a Merle Bergante produced song. Whereas you can hear other producers and you go, oh yeah, yeah, yeah, that's so-and-so. He produced these artists and that's so-and-so. Or that's so-and-so, and she produced these artists. But Merle Bergante, he, again, listens to your song, and he pays tribute to that song, and you can't put your thumb on it and say, oh, yeah, that's got his fingerprints all over it. But it does. You just don't hear it. And I think that's a task that most people don't achieve.
2: Thank you, Joel. I try. I really do. I try that. The one thing, because of this one, man, I'll have to say it right now. You truly rock. You're doing a thing that I, sincerely, you're doing a thing that I love, because you're addressing a song style, a genre, a subgenre, actually, because I consider what Joel does, what I do, what Sarah does, what all these wonderful artists do, sort of a subgenre of folk Americana sing.
0: Yes.
2: When I say Western music.
0: Yeah.
2: And the one thing that I'm trying to do, whether it works or not, and seems to so far, is honor the classic style of writing. The stories about the West, the stories about the people, the stories about the land, the stories about, in my opinion, the magic that the West truly holds. And I'm a Westerner. I am a Westerner. I spent 3 years in Nashville, and when I finally made my break, I can't tell you how happy I was to get out of there. Great music. But boy, those people aren't Westerners, I'll tell you. And I am. And what I've been trying to do is, I've been trying to present classic Western music, but using more contemporary sonics. In other words, instead of an accordion all the time, I might use a B3, an organ, some electric guitar. Western music has always been my love, as I said earlier. And because the people that I work with, and all of us that consider ourselves part of this Western music thing that I consider a subgenre of folk Americana, it's definitely American music. and it's about the West and the people and the and the land and the stories and the history and the magic of the West. And I am a true Westerner, proudly. Mm-hmm. Born on the very western edge of the Great Mojave Desert. And for you that don't know, that would be called the Pacific Ocean. I am just trying to create something musically that invites more people to listen, because maybe the sonic signature of what I'm recording is a little bit more familiar. Mm-hmm. In other words, it's listening to a double bass, which I love, and a mandolin and a harmonica and acoustic guitar and like that. Dobro, which I use a lot anyway. That's a thing. Maybe if I use a Hammond organ rather than an accordion for a pad under a song, maybe I use a fretless electric bass rather than a double bass, I get the same finger vibrato, I get the same kind of legato playing, but it's a more recognizable sound to a greater audience. That's my goal with regards to doing things right now the way I do it, is because I want to build this audience. Because the music that's being performed by people like Joel, Sarah, Randy Palmer, I mean, the list goes on and on and on, and it's so diverse. And people worry about the word Western. It's all Western.
3: Yeah.
2: It's all Western.
1: Let's, before we get too far along, I want to listen to another song, and you brought up your beautiful wife, Sarah Pierce, and this is a song that she penned and sang, and you guys produced this, about your home there in Liberty Hill, I Want to Go Home.
2: Oh, I love this song. Thanks, Joel.
0: There is Sarah Pierce with I Want to Go Home on Strays at the Gate, The Weekenders, right here on American Cowboy Radio and Legends 103.9 in Amarillo, brought to you by Champion Barbecue Supply, 34th and Coulter in Amarillo, their Cajun shop. 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

0: I Want to Go Home. I Want to Go Home. What a wonderful song. And I've been to that home. It's a beautiful place. I can understand why Sarah would want to go home.
1: Well, I mean, she just recently got some pictures of her father, and more importantly, of her grandfather, Tim, who was actually famous as a procurer of champion Angus bulls. Mm-hmm. And Sarah's story with regards to that, her home, she was raised on cattle ranches, and when the Angus was first brought from the UK to Canada, the first person that brought the Angus into America was, I can't remember his name, a Kansas rancher, of all things. And somehow this sort of morphed into a ranch in Illinois. A farm, a cattle farm in Illinois, and they brought, I think the name of the bull was Black Advance, and that bull won the World's Fair in 1890 whatever in Chicago, and that was the beginning of that line. And that line to today is on that same ranch that Sarah's family started so long ago. And she posted some pictures, and amazing, the animals themselves, whole different. Joel, you would be amazed at how different they were back then
0: I know they were as wide as they were tall.
1: They had shorter ears.
0: Yep, they were short and low to the ground, and wide, so wide you couldn't get them through a two-door deal.
1: And that's right. And when Sarah was 5 years old, no, younger. I'm 5 years old, I will say. I mean, there was a bull on the ranch, and the story is that you didn't go. You just let that bull be alone. Didn't mess with it. And the story is that Sarah could walk up to that bull and grab it by the nose ring and lead it around like a puppy. Mm-hmm. When she was 5 years old.
0: Yeah.
1: And I believe it.
0: Yep.
1: I believe it, because she's that way with horses too.
0: Yeah, she does. So, well, let's get back to Merle Bergante here and some of the things he has done. Merle, you have an amazing list of musicians.
1: That
0: you have access to, and that they are willing to play on albums or for artists the likes of me that have been involved with the biggest artists in the country. Tell us a little bit about some of your musicians that you use.
1: I will. I'm going to a little sidebar, because people have to know this. The music that they hear every week for this show, The In and the Out, I think, was written by Randy Palmer.
0: Mm-hmm.
1: And sung by Randy Palmer, and I think me and Sarah, and it was recorded here. And I love that song. I'm trying to talk Randy into opening it up for a solo or two and putting it on his new record.
0: Oh, I think
1: anyway,
0: you should.
2: I want to tell you about that, how that came to birth. I wanted to find Randy. I found Randy. I wanted to find somebody to write me a theme song for Strays at the Gate. And Joel said, well, that's what Randy does. And we sat down for about 15 minutes. He wanted to know my concept, wanted to know what I wanted. And about a week later, he came back and virtually had it spot on. I told him I just wanted an old calf out there in the field looking kind of lonesome, wanted to go home. And next thing I know, Strays at the Gate, the theme song was born. So he knows he has license to do whatever he wants to with that. And you guys did a great job putting that together for me.
1: I love it. And I'm glad that you do too, because when I'll stop you here in just a half second. We recorded it, we had got it mastered and sent it off, and then Randy sent it off, and I'm like, oh man, I hope he likes it, man, I hope he likes it, you know. And when I finally found out that yes, in fact, you really liked it, and it made the cut, and man, it made me really happy because I think that song is wonderful. Done. So, players, you know, people won't know who this is, but back in the 50s and 60s in Los Angeles, there were countless great hits recorded. And there was a group of musicians that played on probably 99% of them. And they were called the Wrecking Crew. And the Wrecking Crew, there's a book, there's a movie. That was the group. That was it. Hal Blaine, Carol Kaye, Tommy Tedesco, Dennis Budmire, on and on and on. The best of the best. The saying was they could read fly droppings from 100 feet. Their sight reading was impeccable. Everything about it was great. And not that long ago, someone said, it's like Merle has his own Wrecking Crew. Mm-hmm. And I guess they knew how what an honor that was for them to say that. But it's not about me. It's about the players and the people that I've been blessed to have willing to work with me on these things, because they don't get paid what they typically get paid. That's just straight up. They know that people don't have a lot of money. They know the people that I work with primarily just don't have a lot of money. If I get a label project, oh, then they're going to get paid, and I get paid, and everything is beautiful. People don't have a lot of money these days, and so these players are willing to work for far less than they typically get. Mark Epstein, Sandy Martin, bass players, amazing. Michael Dorian, John Inman, amazing guitar players. Mm-hmm. Keyboard, it's Pete Wasner. But if you were to look up his discography, it'll blow your mind. Mm-hmm. Dave Perlman, legendary West Coast pedal steel player, dobro player, maker of, some people think, the finest boutique microphones on earth. And if you like the way Joel's voice sounds, it's sung on a Perlman.
0: it's that Perlman mic. It's not my voice.
1: Oh, the Perlman. Nah, sorry, man. The Perlman hears.
0: They're great microphones,
1: it's a microphone.
0: It's great though. Those are great microphones.
1: Well, they do have a few.
0: Yeah, the players that you got are just, you know, they have resumes that include Eagles, Beach Boys, folks of that caliber.
1: Oh, absolutely. Oh, man. Yeah. Every one of them has a resume that is like humbling. Mm-hmm. You mean you're willing to work with me? Yeah. I look at them and I'm like, you got to be kidding me. Yeah. And I guess the amazing thing, and this is another thing that I would say to players that are listening to this, you have a style and you have a type of music that you love. And what I would say to you is, if you really want to step forward with regards to to being in music and playing music, I'm sorry, but it's a business. This is a business, this thing of music. Right now it's pretty rank because of what streaming has done to the ability to make a dollar. And even more so now, to be able to work, try your best, if you haven't already done this, to stretch in terms of your style. And one of the things that I love about the players that I get to use is the fact that no matter what style, Western, rock and roll, folk, whatever, conjunto, norteño, they can do it, and they do it legitimately. It's not like they're faking it. These people have so much knowledge with regards to just general musical style, and they can put it and it gets to their fingers. And that's what I love most about the musicians that I love so much, because no matter what I send them, I wouldn't send them hardcore jazz, although Peter Wozniak could do that in a New York second, as could Mark Epstein.
0: Uh-huh.
1: I don't do that. I don't do rap, hip hop, and that's not because I don't dig it, because I do. I recognize hip hop as a form of music. I honor it. I don't know how to record it, because it's a very special there's special stuff to be able to do to make it real, and I wouldn't want to do it and not have it be real. And in terms of rap, I just go back to the 50s and the hip hop poets, the beat poets. Mm-hmm. You know, I mean, they would walk on stage with a beret and a double bass player and some guy playing congas, and they would do their thing. And now you got, I mean, hardcore rap and it's so much the same. You got bass, you got some sort of groove, and them doing what they do. It's poetry. It's some sort of whatever.
0: Mm-hmm.
1: So I don't do those things because I don't know how. But if I say, here's a country. Pop country. I'm not afraid of that. I'm certainly not afraid of Western. My point is that players, if you really want to stay in the business, again, it's a business, learn to speak. There's a bunch of different dialects in the business of music. If you look at music in general as a language, there's a whole bunch of different dialects. And learn to speak more of them, because the more you learn about the business of music, not the economics and all that stuff, that's something else, or the legalities of stuff. I'm talking about being able to speak to an engineer, being able to walk on stage and speak to the front of house guy, but if there's a monitor mixer, speak to him. They speak the same language, but it's different dialects.
0: Yeah.
1: If you're taking care of a festival, learn how to speak to the agent and to the production people in the bands. Just open your heads to being more than a guitar player or a drummer or a whatever. If you really want to stay in the business and somehow succeed, open your heart, mm-hmm. open your head to learning more.
0: Yeah.
1: And okay, that's enough.
0: Well, I tell you what, the folks that Merle has, his, let's say, stable of musicians, I have 100% confidence that what you're going to get from them is always appropriate to what the music is, to what the song is, and it's almost always a surprise. And that is such a marvelous and great thing for me as an artist. And the second thing that I know is, if on the rare occasion that it comes back and you go, that just doesn't fit, Merle's already figured that out. He's way ahead of you, and he'll send it back and say, you know, what you did was great. It's not what we're looking for. 5% of the time at most. It rarely happens. Those are the kind of musicians we got. Well, I want to go to another song.
1: Okay.
0: And I want to go to a friend of all of ours, Mr. Jim Jones. He wrote this marvelous song about the Mustanger, and Merle produced that. The only album that you've produced, recorded with Jim, but I think it was a marvelous, marvelous project.
1: He's won some awards with it.
0: He did. Let's listen to the Mustanger.
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Mustanger. You learned to read and write. 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Made some money, bought a ranch. Ain't much that you can't do. But you were always part of the herd. Didn't like living alone. So you found a wife, made a life, raised a family of your own. Mustanger.

0: that was Jim Jones and the Mustanger. Merle, you're pretty close to the song. Give us a quick, where did this song come from? You know this story better than most of us do.
1: Jim Jones is a historian, and he, to really know what freedom is, you first have to have been a slave. I paraphrase, but that's the first line of that song. To really know what freedom is, he had first have to have been a slave. And when I heard that line, I'm like, oh yeah, I get it. And it's a story about a man that was a slave and after the Civil War, with no real hope where he was, he came west. And over the course of his life, he fell in love with the Mustang horse. He fell in love. And to the point where he actually went out and found this big herd and sort of lived with them to allow them to be comfortable with the presence of some strange thing that happened to be a very friendly black man. And over the course of time, he befriended that herd and became sort of, he became the lead, the lead stallion followed him. And it's that story. It's a story about a man that started off in a life that was very rough and came west and made friends. Mm-hmm. And made friends with people out here, because that's what people on the west do. And befriended a heritage, because our wild horses are mm-hmm. part

0: see the pictures, but you know that I'm a microphone freak. Mm-hmm. Okay, let's talk about that a little bit. AI, artificial intelligence, I'm not against it at all, because it's here. And there's not a snowball's chance in hell that I'll have any bearing on the future with regards to that. And I've really had to adjust to the fact that interact with AI. This thing that I was talking about is a new microphone. And the reason I got into AI is because so much of now, microphones aren't necessary, and preamps aren't necessary, and compressors aren't necessary, or limiters, or whatever, because it all is there. And this thing that I got today is actually a stereo ribbon mic. I can't wait to record your guitar with it. A stereo ribbon mic. I love ribbon mics, but it's the first stereo ribbon mic I've ever had. So this is going to be cool. Mm-hmm. I have been asked primarily, someone will send me an AI, a song finished with a voice and everything else. But then thankfully they say, I want you to produce this. I love the voice. I love the song, but I want you to produce this. And so I get rid of everything except the voice and this just terrible sounding drum track that I use as a click for the players. And I send it off, get a real bass, get real keyboards, get real guitar. I play drums or other drummers, because I use other drummers as well. And but I keep the voice, because that's what the artist asked.
1: You've been around long enough that you've moved from analog to digital, so you'll figure out a way to deal with the AI.
0: I've already got it.
1: Yeah.
0: I've got it.
1: Cool.
0: I'm not worried about AI for me, because I do what I do. People, if they ask and they don't know, by the time we're done talking, they know. I honor it. I can't diss anything about it. I don't, because it's the second half of the second decade of the 21st damn century. Mm-hmm. We're living in sci-fi land.
1: Yeah.
2: Well, I've heard of a saying years ago, you don't have to change. Just remember, your existence is not mandatory.
0: And there it is. There it is. And when I walked away from analog recording, knowing, because I was there during that transitional period, I saw wonderful studios, amazing studios, go down because people were recording their music in a studio that you had to have $60 an hour to record in Austin, and all of a sudden you record for $10, mm-hmm. literally. Mm-hmm. And I saw people be destroyed by digital. And as I understood more and more where I wanted to go, because I didn't want to quit, I didn't have room for a 24 track, which I really know how to use, and all of that went along with it. I called friends, we talked, people, good engineers, studio owners, and some of them like, yeah, I know, man, I get it. I've gotten a couple ADATs now, and I got an old Mackie 24 track that gives that tone, and everything is good. And some of them, they were like, never. We will succeed as analog studios. And they're all gone.
2: Merle, I'm going to turn a corner here for you, because as we've discussed, I'm not a musician. I'm not a singer. Not a cowboy. A guy that loves all that stuff. But I want to say this. I want you to take a couple of minutes. I'm gonna paint a picture for you.
0: Okay.
2: Your studio name is...
0: Cribworks Digital Audio.
2: Cribworks Digital Audio. Sounds like it's in the fourth floor of an office building in downtown Austin, doesn't it?
0: No.
2: Let me tell you. You pull up out in the country, and you've got to have specific directions to get there because you won't be able to MapQuest it if that's still a thing.

0: But you pull up and you got to push a button on a gate, and the gate has to open. And the reason for that is the varmints will get out if the gate's left open.
1: That's right.
0: And you got to work your way past. What year was that cabin built?
1: 1877, 76,
0: and somewhere there. And the purpose of that cabin was?
1: Beautiful thing, man. When the Civil War ended, and of course, Texas mustered gray, and little town of Liberty Hill, the boys of Liberty Hill went to war. And those that came home, all the land around, tens of thousands of acres belonged to one gentleman. And he gave each young man that came home from the Civil War a 10-acre plot. And that cabin that you reference was the homestead home for that young man and his family.
0: The fellow came back from the war. He had the shirt on his back just about to end up with 10 acres. To us today in Texas, 10 acres doesn't sound like a whole lot. But to a guy that didn't have nothing from nothing, 10 acres was a plantation. It was heaven.
1: No doubt.
0: And you come past
1: that. It's heaven for me.
0: And you come past that cabin. And you go past a couple of probably, 250, 300-year-old oak trees?
2: Not
1: more than a couple, but yes, old oak.
0: You come through the old oak, and you go past a goat and a horse, and you weed past the chickens.
1: That's right.
0: And you pull up to this beautiful house. I say beautiful. It is a very, very comfortable house. And you go up some stairs and you open the door and you are in the world-class recording studio of Merle Bergante. That is not just a room. It's an engineered room. It's got the right flooring. Any studio in the world would be envious to have what Merle has out on a 10-acre land grant in Liberty Hill, Texas. And I'm just so impressed that what you do out of that, it's perfectly acoustically dead. You record what is being sent to you, not the air conditioner that just came on here in my studio that we can hear. But Merle, you've got a great facility there, and I wish people could see it. If you're recording and you want world-class engineering recording facility, get a hold of Merle. Get a hold of me, and I'll get you in touch with Merle.
2: And well, Merle can tell you how to get in touch with him. Merle, what's your web page?
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0: .com.
1: There it is.
0: And you'll fix them up.
1: Well, I would be honored to try. I mean, if you know, I'm open to anything. Can I say one thing?
0: Absolutely. Yeah.
1: I have very little patience. I want people to come here that honestly want to work, that honestly want to discover, hopefully, something that they didn't know about their music, and that makes it even nicer for them. And that's my goal. That's it. That's it. That and compliment me on my coffee.
2: Well, I can tell you what, if you'll go in there with an open mind, as an artist, if you'll go in there with an open mind and listen to what Merle has to say, he's changed the minds and he's opened new doors of possibilities musically to an awful lot of artists that I know, and I personally know their stories and their meeting of Merle Bergante, and they go, well, you know what? That was something I never thought of, but I'm in love with it. And that's what you do for them, Merle. That's what you do.
1: That's what you guys do for me.
2: Yeah.
0: That's what he's done for this next artist we're bringing up here. We're going to wrap the show up today.
2: We're going to do another Sarah song.
0: We're going to do a Sarah song, and it's not because she has the benefits of living in that house and that underneath that studio.
2: This is an absolutely marvelous song written by Sarah Pierce and co-written with Andy Renfrey. I love the sentiment of it. Rocky Mountain Steeples.
0: Here we go on Strays of the Gate, The Weekenders, Merle Brigante,
2: Sarah Pierce.
0: With Sarah Pierce, the Rocky Mountain Steeples.

0: That was Sarah Pierce with Rocky Mountain Steeples and a wonderful production of that song, Merle. Thank you for that. I expect great things out of that song. I think that song has done really well so far, and I think it'll continue to do well, and it'll show up in some of these for some of these awards. I don't have a doubt about it. It's a great song. Merle, it's been a real pleasure for me to visit with you and to introduce you to some of the folks in our audience. I truly love this man. I do.
1: Well, this man truly loves you and your family, your whole family. I mean, you got a pretty big family, and they're all sweet and they're all beautiful. So, thanks, you guys. This has been fun.
0: Thank you, Merle. Thank you,
2: Merle. We'll see you down the trail.
1: Cool, man. I'll talk to you guys soon.
0: Okay. All right. Bye, bye.
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4: You ask how come I call my old mule Ruth? In fact, the solemn truth is that he's a Jack and not no Jenny, that's for sure. Well, there's no call for you to know, but since you asked, I'll tell you so. Just settle back and heed to what I say. It started in 1861, the war, well, it had just begun to be a war. Wasn't much, so to speak, a mule skinner, not one to seek fame or fortune, especially in no war. Now every man's got a pride, most times it's deep inside about his job, and mine was attending mules. My favorite was a long-eared Jenny. I reckon you'll think that I'm a ninny, 'cause I loved her just like I'd love my mother. She was faithful, stout, and she was smart, and friend, she had lots of heart. If she'd been a man, I'd have loved her like a brother. Well, we'd fought back with all we had, but still the war was a-going bad, for in 64, Schofield hit us Tennessee boys hard. Just 30 miles away at dawn near Spring Hill on early morn, five generals that wore Confederate gray had chitlins and bacon, eggs and grits. Lord, they'd planned to give them fits, but the tide of war just went the other way. The five brave men that led Hood's charge was met by artillery barrage that mowed them down just like so much hay. Now somebody had to get them men, and by golly, I can't remember when I've ever been so proud as I was that day. Just take old Ruth, the captain said, and when it got dark, I slowly led my Jenny to the Harpeth River's bank. I found them young boys in gray, and when on Ruth's back they stiffly lay, I started back, but then my spirit sort of sank. A dad-blamed sentry opened fire, and them Yankees did conspire to add me to their list of casualties.

somehow we got back that night, and I thank God I was all right. I'd brought them boys from where they was laying. I hadn't even got a scratch, so I lit my pipe, and when the match flared up, I seen old Ruth was just a swaying. 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It reads, "Here lies a mule who gave her life." And that's the truth. Now every mule I'll ever own will bear your name.

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1: There's two kinds of people, my friend. 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
2: The cultural celebrations in Oklahoma generally focus on three things: history, food, and music. And what about the music? From Deep Deuce and Kane's Ballroom to Nashville and the New York Metropolitan Opera, Oklahoma has long laid claim to generations of talented musicians, singers, songwriters, filmmakers, and fine artists. We may be flyover country to the east and left coast, but the talent of Oklahoma is known, seen, and heard all over the world. There is one fellow that folks think of when we think of Oklahoma music, and that fellow is Bob Wills.

0: morning, here's a look at your King County weather from American Cowboy Radio, 107.7 in Guthrie. For this morning, we'll start out with mostly cloudy conditions. Temperatures right around 73. For this afternoon, sunshine and hot conditions with a high of 98. For tonight, partly cloudy with a 30% chance of showers and thunderstorms. Overnight lows dropping to 69. For Sunday, we'll have more showers and thunderstorms with clouds. Highs topping out near 82. For Sunday night, a chance of showers and thunderstorms with cloudy conditions. Overnight lows drop to 61. And for Monday, to start the work week, we'll have a 20% chance of showers before 1 p.m. Otherwise, cloudy skies with a high of 79 degrees. And that's a look at your King County weather from American Cowboy Radio, 107.7 in Guthrie.
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2: I heard an old-time cowboy swapping off some drawling talk about them nags men used to ride who didn't like to walk. He spoke of them as hosses, so I up and asked him why he didn't call them horses. Well, a gleam come in his eye. And here is what he told me, be it right or be it wrong, some salty information that I'd like to pass along. Now you go out to the racetrack or some modern riding school, and what you'll see them riding there is horses as a rule. You'll see them wrapped in blankets when they raise a little sweat and bedded in warm stables so they don't get cold and wet. Their saddle is a postage stamp. They're combed and curried slick. Why, their riders bobble up and down like monkeys on a stick. Them purty tricks are horses, son, but that there ain't the word we used to call them shaggies that we rode behind the herd. Now, they might not be so purty, but they stayed outdoors at night. They maybe weighed 900 pounds, all guts and dynamite. They took you where you had to go. They always brung you back without no fancy ration that you purchase in a sack. They loped all day on nothing but your two handfuls of grass, and on a Stetson full of water, they could climb a mountain pass. They swum you through the rivers and they plowed you through the sand. You and your heavy saddle, and they come to understand which end of cows the tail was on. Till all you had to do was set up in the saddle, and they'd done the work for you. Well, sometimes they sort of dodged the rope, and sometimes they bucked you high. But they was sure the apple of the old-time cowhand's eye. Now, these stable-pampered critters may be horses, sure enough. But them old cow-range hosses, they was born to take it rough. And that's the way they took it till they earned a tougher name than these here hand-fed horses, all so delicate and tame. So you can have your horses with their highfalutin gloss. I'll take four-legged dynamite. In other words, a hoss.

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1: We're sitting around old Cookie's fire when Bill asked he might pray. Part if I lived to be 1,000. I'll not forget that day. Bill said, "Lord, here we sit all together to carrying on and such. Seems seldom that we stop and thank you for giving us all so much. Now we're just a bunch of old cowboys. We know we ought to pray. Truthfully, Lord, we have no excuse for not sending words your way. Sometimes I reckon we must be stunned by the beauty you placed around. Lord, please let me thank you proper as I kneel here on this ground. Lord, thank you for these here Rockies. That piece covered white with snow for the pure, clear waters that filter down toward the plains you have in flow. Thank you, Lord, for the tall grasses that grow up stirrup high, for those soft white clouds that's so gentle on the eye. The rain you send in summer, it cools us from the heat. Lord, we even thank you for old Cookie, for the grub on which we eat. We thank you for our horses, yes, each and every one, and may they live in heaven's meadows when their days here are done. These stars that shine so brightly, just part of your master plan. And Lord, for allowing us to be what we are, just simple old cowhands. We thank you, Lord, for all you do, and for sure for all you've done. Asked only that we might ride with you when our life on earth is done. Till that day you called us home, we asked you to guide us on our way. Allow us to keep a good horse between our knees. Live life the cowboy way. Don't let us be unkind to others, be it beast or be it man. And help us watch the words we speak as we ride here for your brand. Lord, I didn't mean to get so windy, but while I had you on my mind, I felt these words I had to say. Lord, thank you for your time.

0: So good, it's gone as fast as you made it. 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

0: Rubber Duck. You got a copy on me, Big Ben? Come on. Yeah, 10-4, Big Ben, for sure, for sure. By golly, it's clean, clear to Flagtown. Come on. Yeah, it's a big 10-4 there, Big Ben. Yeah, we definitely got the front door, good buddy. Mercy sakes alive, looks like we got us a convoy.
1: It was the dark of the moon on the 6th of June in a Kenworth pulling logs. Cabo

0: 5 mile or so. 10, roger. Them hulks is getting intense up here.
1: By the time we got into Tulsa Town, we had 85 trucks in all. But they's a roadblock up on the Cloverleaf, and them bears was wall to wall. Yeah, them smokies as thick as bugs on a bumper. They even had a bear in the air. I says, calling all trucks, this here is the duck. We

0: Yeah, them hawks are starting to close up my sinuses. Mercy sakes, you better back off another 10.
1: Well, we rolled up Interstate 44 like a rocket sled on rails. We tore up all of our swindle sheets and left them setting on the scales. By the time we hit that shy town, them bears was getting smart. They'd brought up some reinforcements from the Illinois National Guard. There's armored cars, tanks, jeeps, and rigs of every size. Yeah, them chicken coops was full of bears, and choppers filled the skies. Well, we shot the line, we went for broke, with 1,000 screaming trucks and 11 long-haired friends of Jesus in a chartreuse microbus.
0: Sodbuster, come on there, you got 10-4, Sodbuster. Listen, you want to put that microbus in behind that suicide jockey? Yeah, he's hauling dynamite, and he needs all the help he can get.
1: Well, we laid a strip for the Jersey Shore, prepared to cross the line. I could see the bridge was lined with bears, but it didn't have a doggone dime. I says, Pigpen, this here's a rubber duck. We just ain't going to pay no toll.

0: morning, here's a look at your American Cowboy Radio weather, 97.3 in Pecos. For this morning, we'll start today with partly cloudy conditions. Temperatures around 73 degrees. For this afternoon, mostly cloudy, then gradually becoming sunny. Highs topping out close to 95. For tonight, partly cloudy, lows of 73. For Sunday, a 40% chance of showers and thunderstorms, mainly in the afternoon. Otherwise, partly sunny with a high of 89 degrees. For Sunday night, more showers and thunderstorms likely after 1 a.m. with clouds. We'll have a low of 65. For Monday, mostly cloudy with a chance of showers and thunderstorms with a high of 81 degrees. And that's a look at your American Cowboy Radio weather, 97.3 in Pecos, sponsored by Ram Country, Fort Stockton.
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1: Folks, don't y'all move, because it's time for Cowboy Jubilee with Judy James.

Joy Jubilee. I'm Judy James. For the next hour, you'll be hearing some of the nation's finest Western entertainment. Today is a special show because it was on the second Saturday

Joe, Jack and Joe. They've been a part of the show from the very, very beginning and continue many, many Saturdays, if not most. Today's show is brought to you by Keith at KR Custom Crafted Boots and Leatherwork, as well as Cindy at Cindy's Pet Place and Pet Boarding. Through the years, I've played many of my favorite songs, and I did that morning also. Probably my all-time favorite song was one by Vaughn Monroe. It's Ghost Riders in the Sky.

in the sky. Their faces gaunt, their eyes were blurred, and shirts all soaked with sweat. They're riding hard to catch that herd, but they ain't caught him yet, 'cause they've

by Stan Jones, but I love the version of Vaughn Monroe. I remember being 5 years old and loving that song. Another very favorite song of many people, including the late Tom B. Saunders, was this next one, and it's Cattle Call.

And of course, that was Eddie Arnold. The anniversary show has changed through the years based on some of the favorites as people would call in and make a request. And this is one of the highest requested songs. It's Jody Nix and Big Balls in Cowtown.

Big Balls in Cowtown. Cowboy Jubilee began in 1997, as I said earlier, when Mindy Beard, who was the station manager of KZEE, called me and asked me if I'd ever done radio before. And I said, no. And she said, well, would you like to? And I said, sure. So that's where we began, 1997 on KZEE. And then after a few years, Charles Beard sold KZEE and he bought a network of stations, the QXFM stations. And so that was our home for several years. In 1995, I did my first recording and it was called Cowboy Jubilee. And that seemed like not only a good name for a recording, but also for a show. On that recording was a song that was highly requested. Rich O'Brien did a masterful job of producing this song, Mariah.

0: Mariah from my CD, Cowboy Jubilee. About the same time I started the show, I began going to the Western Music Association, and it was there that I met Curly Jim Musgrave, and I heard him sing this song. It is Cowboy True. I stopped in my tracks as I was listening to him.
1: I was born in the Emerald.

Jim Musgrave. Through the years, I've not only heard these people that are tried and true, but I've gotten the chance to watch some of the younger people take over. One of those, of course, is Kristen Harris. Here she is with one that she did on the radio show one Saturday morning. Just sitting there with her Martin, she sang the Mule Song.

That was what Kristen Harris sang on September the 18th, 2018. It's been so much fun watching her grow. She has a new CD coming out. Looking forward to that. It's a gospel CD. Kristen Harris. And now a great songwriter we played a lot. His name is Randy Houston. And the song is The Kind of Friend You Are.

0: was Miss Devin and the Outlaw. They've been on the show several times. It's always a joy to have them.
1: I'm going
0: to
1: tell you something, Flacca, and I want you to listen tight. It may sound like I'm talking about me, but I'm not. I'm talking about you. As a matter of fact, I'm talking about all people everywhere. When I come down here to Texas, I was looking for something. I didn't know what. But it seems like you add up my life and I spent it all either stomping other men or, in some cases, getting stomped. Had me some money and had me some medals. But none of it seemed a lifetime worth the pain of the mother that bore me. It was like I was empty. Well, I'm not empty anymore. That's what's important. To feel useful in this old world. To hit a lick against what's wrong or to say a word for what's right, even though you get walloped for saying that word. Now, I may sound like a Bible beater yelling up a revival at a river crossing camp meeting, but that don't change the truth none. There's right and there's wrong. You gotta do one or the other. You do the one and you're living. You do the other and you may be walking around, but you're dead as a beaver hat.
0: 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For more information and a registration form for the YBRJ Youth Western Music and Poetry Camp, visit the website, ybarjcamp.com. That's ybarjcamp.com. The camp began in 2013, and it won't be long until we get to do our next edition of the YBRJ Camp. Because of the nature of today's show, we're not doing our ride into history nor our calendar of events. They will be back next week. But I want to get in as much music as I can. R.W. Hampton has been a big part of the show all through the years. A song that he recorded really kind of sums up what we do here. Don't tell me that the West is dead and gone. No, absolutely not. Here's R.W.

see one more Charlie Russell print in some old sale barn cafe, where the old men over coffee tell their tale.

0: And that was the High Country Cowboys. Poise, definitely a part of the show. And none greater than Larry McQuarter. Here is Waiting on the Drive.
1: It's 4 o'clock when the cook's bell calls, raising cowboys up from their dreams. I pull on my boots and watch the red dust come puffing up through the worn seams. Spring works are on and we're leaving for dawn, and we won't strip our cacks till night. As I jingle the horses, I wonder how the bunkhouse looks in daylight. We're met with growls from a grouchy old cook as his sacred shrine we invade. But the table's stacked high with good steak and spuds and fresh biscuits he has just made. We're no better thought of at the corral, where snorts guide our way through the dark. Old JJ today, I hear David say, old Dave's ride will be no gay lark. The straw ball seems true as we call our mounts. Roping horses his privilege for years, 'cause he knows each horse in the stars' murky light by skying the tips of their ears. Finally we're mounted and ready to go, and the cow boss leads out the way. We ride by the wagon, long since retired, just a relic of yesterday. How many good meals was served from its box? How many good hands called it home? Though it's been idle for 10 years or more, the sight of it stirs young men to roam. Old cow boss, he come here just as a kid, 16 short summers or so. He's raised chopping rows for his sharecropping paw till he worked up the nerve to say no. Almost went home many times, he'd say. Things was tough on buttons back then. But I'd think of that hole and that 10-yard sack. Them rough horses didn't look so bad then. I've heard that story 100 times from men showing frost in their hair. Them cotton fields sure made lots of good hands, but I'm happy I wasn't there.

These thoughts and more kind of flow through my mind as I sit on this cap rock so high. And I run my fingers through Black Drop's dark mane and I watch the last star wave goodbye. Shadows stretch out as old Saul makes his call, climbing slowly up towards his domain and does away with the morn's early fog. Remnant of last night's gentle rain. Movement catches my eye from the west. The herd filters out of the brush. That outside circle sure coming round fast. I'll bet due to JJ's mad rush. Cows calling calves and hoots from the boys are the only sounds that I hear. Bob Wills' old fiddle playing Faded Love ain't as sweet to this cowboy's ear. Little white faces made bright by the sun bounce high with their tails in the air. That little red calf charging Jake at 08, bawling, "Come on, big boy, if you dare." And I think as I gaze on the South Peas below, I really get paid to do this. Now my wage is low next to that paid in town, but look what them poor town folks miss. Well, the herd's getting near the draw, I must guard like many before me have done. If I don't get there to head them off soon, they'll sure have a long ways to run. But before I drop off, I draw a breath of crisp air, the kind that brought Adam to life. And I thank God that he made this feller that's me. As I sit waiting on the drive.

tomorrow is Flag Day, so we are honoring our flag, first of all, by the song that Gene just sang, Old Glory, as well as Face the Flag. Here's John Wayne.

Face the flag, son. Read what's written there. The history, the progress, the heritage we share. Our flag reflects the past, son, but stands for so much more. And in this age of Aquarius, it still flies in the fore. It leads the forward movement shared by all mankind to learn, to love, to live with peace of mind. To learn the mysteries of space as well as those of Earth. To love each man for what he is, regardless of his birth. To live without the fear of reprisal for belief. To ease the tensions of a world that cries out for relief.

Raise the flag, son. Take a good long look. What you're seeing now can't be found in a history book. It's the present. The future, son. It's being written now. And you're the one to write it. The flag can show you how. Do you know what it stands for? What its makers meant? To think, to speak, the privilege of dissent. Think our leaders might be wrong to stand and tell them so. These are the things that other men under other flags will never know. But responsibility, that's the cross that free men must bear. If you don't accept that,

0: Face the flag, son, and face reality. Our strength and our freedoms are based in unity. The flag is but a symbol, son, of the world's greatest nation. As long as it keeps flying, there's cause for celebration. So do what you gotta do, but always keep in mind. A lot of people believe in peace, but there are the other kind. We want to keep these freedoms. We may have to fight again, God forbid. But if we do, let's always fight to win. The fate of a loser is futile. It's bare. No love, no peace, just misery and despair. Face the flag, son, and thank God it's still there.
1: So true, John Wayne. And then there's the ragged old flag. Here's R.W. again.
2: I walked through a county courthouse square. On a park bench, an old man was sitting there. I said, "Your old courthouse is kind of run down." He said, "No, it'll do for our little town." I said, "Your old flagpole has leaned a little bit. And that's a ragged old flag you got hanging on it." And he said, "Have a seat, son." And I sat down. "Is this the first time you've been to our little town?" I said, "I think it is." He said, "I don't like to brag, but we're kind of proud of that ragged old flag. You see, we got a little hole in that flag there when Washington took it across the Delaware. And it got powder burned the night Francis Scott Key sat watching it, writing, 'Oh, say, can you see?' It got a rip in New Orleans with Pakenham and Jackson tugging at its seams. And it almost fell at the Alamo beside the Texas flag, but she waved on, though. And she got cut with a sword at Chancellorsville, and she got cut again at Shiloh Hill. There was Robert E. Lee and Beauregard and Bragg, and that south wind blew hard on that ragged old flag. On Flanders Field in World War I, she got a big hole from a Bertha gun. She turned blood red in World War II. She hung limp and low a time or two. She was in Korea, Vietnam. She went where she was sent by her Uncle Sam. She waved from our ships upon the briny foam, and now they've about quit waving her back here at home. In her own good land, she's been abused. She's been burned, dishonored, denied, and refused. And the government for which she stands has been scandalized throughout the land. And she's getting threadbare and she's wearing thin, but she's in pretty good shape for the shape she's in. 'Cause she's been through the fire before, and I believe she can take a whole lot more. So we raise her up every morning and we bring her down slow every night. We don't let her touch the ground and we fold her up just right. On second thought, I do like to brag, 'cause I'm mighty proud of that ragged old flag.
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0: This is Judy James inviting you to join me every Sunday morning for Cowboy Jubilee Gospel Hour. 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Hope you can join me in the morning for Cowboy Jubilee Gospel Hour. I've had the privilege and pleasure of interviewing so many people in this Western genre. And I'm working on a program, or at least some segments of a program, where I can feature some of those, and look for that very soon. Because if this is the 29th, you know what that means for next year. It's the 30th anniversary, and we're going to try to do something a little special.
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0: And of course, Cheryl Rogers Barnett is the daughter of Roy Rogers and Dale Evans. I have interviewed her several times. Such a joy it is to be able to interview her. Best way to introduce the next song, the one I ended with in 1997. Sing along, won't you?

you for joining me for the 29th anniversary show of Cowboy Jubilee. From 1997 to today, we've been going strong, and it's with you and because of you that we're doing that. So I greatly appreciate you, and I appreciate those folks who've helped to celebrate and to underwrite the show through the years. Right now, those include Cindy at Cindy's Pet Place and Pet Boarding, and Keith at KR Custom Crafted Boots and Leatherwork. Cowboy Jubilee is a Jasper production. Join me next week as we begin our 30th year. Until then, this is Judy James. I'm doing everything I can to keep our Western heritage alive. Have a great week and watch for the show on Mixcloud. Until then, happy trails.

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0: John and all the rest of the boys. And the voice of Billy George Drennan, a great cowboy who worked on the ranches in West Texas, primarily the Matador. And he did it all of his life. And we're going to get to hear his voice one more time, tell his stories. 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You'll learn all you want to know about the wonderful folks who bring you Cowboy Corner each and every week. Well, boys, before we hear the voice of Billy George Drennan one more time, let's do one of our songs called The Wire and the Rail. Are you ready?
1: Yeah.
0: Here we go.

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3: Welcome to Cowboy Corner. I'm Red Steagall here in the bunkhouse with Jake and Badger and Old Dan and Leon and all the rest of the boys. And my special guest is my friend, Billy George Drennan. And Billy George, here comes Badger. He didn't even wait for you to hold your cup up. Here he comes. And I have so enjoyed you being here the last couple of times you've been able to join us in the bunkhouse. And you've told us a lot of wonderful stories. And have you thought of some more stories you want to tell?
4: I want to tell one on Gene Williams, the owner and the head of the board of the Pitchforks. When I was just starting at the Pitchforks, I think I was 14, but when I was 16, Gene Williams was coming to the ranch to visit. And Mr. Burns was a manager, and he was kind of an army-like deal. He went through ROTC and everything. But I guess he had a lot of confidence in me because he called me in and he said, Gene Williams is coming. And Gene was only 3 or 4 years older than me. He said, I want you to take care of him. Putting a 16-year-old boy and take care of Mr. Williams. And he said, I want you to see that he gets his saddle right. I don't want him to get hurt. He said, you're going to be responsible for him while he's here. Well, that's okay. Might get me out of a job or two somewhere along the line. Anyway, I did, but Gene and I became good friends. And one time we were just riding through the pasture, gathering a pasture, and I had him with me. And this is kind of years later. And he rode up to me and he said, Billy George, what would you just really like to have? Well, that was when everybody that had pickups and they had air conditioners in them. Well, I had a pickup, but it didn't have an air conditioner. Just Mr. Burns and Mr. Humphreys had air conditioners. And he said, what would you like to have? I said, I'd like to have a pickup with an air conditioner in it. I said, Mr. Burns got one, Jim's got one. Yeah. That's all he ever said. Rode off. We went ahead. It's never mentioned again. That year when they had their meeting in St. Louis, they had their board meeting. Well, they all got through, and just before they got through, Mr. Williams said, D, when you get home, you buy Billy George a new pickup with the best air conditioner in it that money can buy. Jim Humphries said he thought Mr. Burns was going to fall out of his chair. He said he looked at him and he fell out. And about a week after they got home, I come in one evening and there was a new pickup sitting out there. I didn't know what was going on. And I went in and talked to Mr. Burns. He said, when you leave, said, take that pickup with you. He said, that's yours. I went out and I had a brand new pickup with the best air conditioner you've ever seen. Kind of fellow he was. But then when my first child was born in 54, it was a boy. Named him Steve. Gene Williams come down, they seen him. He told me, he said, Billy George, when that boy graduates from high school, he said, I'll send him to college. Any college. Notre Dame, anywhere he wants to go. It's paid for. Never was another word said about it. When he graduated, Mr. Gene Williams, he said, send him wherever he wants to go to college. He wanted to go to Tech. Well, he paid his way through Tech for school. And that was the kind of friendship he and I had communicated together. That was unbelievable. And
5: well, it certainly shows a great character in Mr. Williams.
4: They are some of the best people that I ever met.
5: I want to ask you something about something I've never talked to cowboys about. Who were the saddle makers in this part of the world that you really admired?
4: What kind
5: of saddle did you ride?
4: I rode Carl Darr. Carl Darr was a saddle maker, and he made most of these saddles around here locally. But they was one at Matador, Durham. They was a Durham at Matador made saddles up there. And there's another one that made saddles a long time ago, Schweitzer. Schweitzer made a lot of saddles. In fact, I've got an old Schweitzer myself. It's an antique, and I don't know what it's worth, but it'd be worth something.
5: Yeah.
4: It's not for sale.
5: Tudor Cannon had a
4: saddle shop right here. Ricky Nolan went to work for Tudor Cannon, and he made saddles himself. And so I know most of the locals, but and W. E. Brown used to make saddles. In fact, the first saddle I ever had was a W. E. Brown, heavy and rough.
5: But you know, it seems like in the early days, of course, we didn't have the ability to ship something like we do today. We didn't have the communications that we do today, or transportation. But some of the best saddle makers in the world were saddle makers who made saddles for the local cowboy.
4: Yeah.
5: And, you know, I know a lot of guys who wouldn't ride anything but a Bob Mars.
4: Yeah.
5: And so we have those good saddle makers in our world today. But I got my saddle from a guy in California, from Kalinga, California, because I liked the way he made trees.
4: Yeah.
5: Jeremiah Watt had his own tree shop where he made the trees. So he let me design my tree, and I don't ever want another saddle. It just fits me just absolutely perfect. Well, you could go into Carl Darr's shop or the Tudor Cannon's shop and have him measure you and make sure the groundwork is right.
4: That's
5: so, because you're going to spend a lot of time in that saddle.
4: Yeah. I rode, of course, Carl Darr was close closer to me. I was close to him, and I traded his home, and he's made me several saddles. In fact, when I came home from the Army, my brother had come in his front door, and he had a saddle, brand new saddle, sitting in the living room floor, set over a chair. You, Carl Dar, he had it for me when I come out of the Army.
5: No, I'm kidding.
4: Ready to go.
5: How about that? We got some great bitten spur makers in our part of the world, too. And who was your favorite spur maker?
4: Well, there was a feller named Byers.
5: Yep.
4: He made lots of spurs, made lots of bits for people everywhere. And up here at Amarillo.
5: Well, there was J.O. Bass.
4: J.O., he made some spurs.
5: Billy Clapper.
4: Bill Clapper was who I was thinking of. Bill Clapper and I were real close friends when he lived down here in this country. And he and Claude Ray Condren and I always ran together. And he made me bits and spurs. In fact, I've got a closet full of them now. Of Clappers, and I think Bill Clapper, that I could go to. I know he's 2 years, 3 years behind, but if I went to Bill Clapper today and told him I needed a pair of spurs next week, he'd make them for me.
5: I want to play a song by a young fella from out in Utah named Bryn Hill, and this song is called Grays River Road. You want to listen to it?
4: You bet.

0: the way you write and the way you sing. Thank you so much. I want to ask you about one more Spurmaker before we take a break. Did you know Earlonne Shirley?
1: No.
0: Earlonne was out at Tahoka, so that was not too far from here, but it is a couple of days' ride. But Earlonne made a great spur. We're very lucky that we live in a part of the world where people made equipment and still do make equipment for the people who really need it and really use it instead of hanging it on the wall.
1: In fact, we have a boy that lives right here in Dickens named Matt Humphreys, and his daddy was Jimbo Humphreys, who was Jim's son, and Jimbo and Steve were raised together, and Jimbo makes spurs and he makes bits, but Matt has come along and he's got all of this finery that Jimbo, his dad, didn't have, but because it's all changed since then, and he now puts this shine to him, and he's a big spur maker himself. And
0: Matt Humphreys,
1: well, one of them.
0: Matt Humphreys is an artist.
1: Yes.
0: And you look at a pair of his spurs, and you just can't imagine how he made them, and all the things that went into it. I can't draw a straight line with a ruler. I can write you a poem or write you a song, but I sure couldn't make a pair of spurs. I'm amazed at what they can do.
1: Well, Matt is very good. He has just improved himself that he's going to be one of the top spur makers in the country.
0: He already is.
1: Yeah.
0: He's already had a lot of acclaim. Well, we're going to take a break right quick, and then we'll come right back. You folks stay with us. We'll be right back with more of Cowboy Corner.
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0: You're listening to Cowboy Corner. I'm Red Stegall here in the bunkhouse with Jake and Badger and Old Dan and Leon and all the rest of the boys. And a return visit from my buddy, Mr. Billy George Drennan. And we're talking about all sorts of stuff. Can you think of any other... Well, first of all, I knew Jim Humphreys, and I know Jimbo. I didn't know Mr. Burns, and I didn't know Mr. Williams. But are there some other folks that you really admired, that you enjoyed cowboying with, or some cowboys that you saw have some bad wrecks? Or
1: well, of course, I have, knocking on wood, I cowboyed for all those nearly 50 years, 40 years, 44 years, 49 years, and I've had one elbow with a, one broke, had chips in it, and one finger. Somebody hit me with a block of salt. I'm loading a truckload of salt and broke a finger. And I think it is just by the grace of God, I don't know what it is, I was never really hurt in a bad accident. I've been in some, but I always come out of it.
6: Do you remember seeing some wrecks?
1: I'll tell one on myself that was told to me. And how we had rounded a pasture and the cattle was running, some cattle was running off. And me and with several of us took out after them, and we were running. Well, I mean, as fast as a horse could run. Well, my horse hit a ditch and fell with me, but he turned completely over, and the boy behind me said, "You was still in the saddle when that horse turned over." And he said, "The next time he turned over, he knocked you loose." Well, he run, picked me up, and he said, I looked at him, and I said, "Head them cows, cowboy." And I passed out. So that was the most wreck that, I mean, a bad wreck that happened. But I've seen wrecks that were bad. Like my son and Joe Searcy, we had rounded a pasture and brought it in. It was pinning the cattle, and a cow run off. They were both riding 2-3-year-old thoroughbred horses that could run. And they both took off after they had that cow. Well, they headed the cow, but they had a head on. I mean, it sounded like two trucks had run together. Broke one of the horse's hind legs, and they come out crawling out from under them horses, and not a thing happened to them. I mean, didn't skin them no worse. But we had to shoot that horse one. Oh. That one of them was riding on that wreck car.
6: Let's talk about going back to the wagon. I'm sure that you remember a lot of cooks. Some of them good, some of them not so good. What was your normal fare at the wagon? What did you have for breakfast, dinner, and supper?
1: Well, at breakfast we had eggs and bacon and sausage or whatever.
6: Uh-huh.
1: 'Cause we killed our own hogs and kept our sausage and made sausage. So we had a supply of that, but it was bacon and eggs and whatever, sausage or ham or whatnot. And dinner, it was always steak. I mean, we'd have a roundup. We'd go out and catch a big fat calf in the herd and bring him out and butcher him and carry him in to cook and tie him up on the side of the wagon. And we always had meat. I mean, we ate lots of steak. And a cook, he is really the chief. I mean, you don't argue with that cook. There's lots of rules in cowboying, but the one rule is you don't argue with that cook. And you see very few outfits that will do that. They won't argue with that cook. He's the boss. He's the one that feeds you. And I've had some... I went to the Wagner's one time and hired a cook. His name was Blondie Young. He told me, he said, "I can cook anything from an elephant to a turtle." And I said, "Okay." So I brought him back to the Pitchforks. And I mean to tell you, he was the boss of that wagon. We had... Cowboys, you usually get up early and go drink your coffee. Well, we had one that was, he'd get up early enough that the coffee wouldn't be made. Well, the next morning, breakfast was an hour earlier. And so he is still there. He is there early. Next morning is an hour early. And so I thought, well, I better talk to that cook. And so I asked him, I said, "Blondie, what's these early breakfasts?" I said, It's been an hour earlier morning. He said, you tell that cowboy to stay in bed until the coffee's made and he'll get back to regular time. So the cook was the chief around the wagon, I guarantee you.
6: And some of them knew it and took advantage of it.
1: Yeah.
6: And there's that old saying, you never argue with a skunk, a mule, or a chuck wagon cook. So you had a really good life at the wagon. I've asked a lot of cowboys if they'd go back to the wagon, they'd say in a Texas minute, I'd love to. So it must have been a really neat kind of life.
1: Yeah, I don't know. You're out in all kinds of weather. We got snow on the ground right now. I've been out in it with a wagon out. Didn't bother us. We was happy with it. But you get acclimated to the weather and everything. But cooking outside is different than cooking in the house.
6: Yeah, it is.
1: And I don't know, it tastes better, it smells better, it's just good. So, I think anybody that has spent time in a wagon or anything, they would go back to it in a minute.
6: Oh, I didn't grow up cowboy, and I grew up in cow country up along the Canadian River, and I always wanted to be a cowboy, and I have a degree in animal science and agronomy. So I love the way of life. But even today, when I get a chance to go out on one of the big outfits and spend a few days at the wagon and sleep in a tent, it's an unbelievable experience. And when I tear that tent down and load my stuff up and get out of there, I feel like I'm leaving home. It's a lonesome feeling. So I understand how you guys felt about that, but I also understand it was a tough way of life, and it takes tough people to do that. Billy George, I can't tell you how much I've enjoyed our visits, and I want you to promise me that one of these days our ponies will make tracks on the same trail again.
1: Good.
6: You got that?
1: Got that.
6: All right. You folks stay with us. We'll be right back with more of Cowboy Corner. 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
8: Good afternoon. Here's a look at your American Cowboy Radio weather. 97.3 in Pecos. For this afternoon, mostly cloudy, then gradually becoming sunny. Highs topping out close to 95. For tonight, partly cloudy, lows of 73. For Sunday, a 40% chance of showers and thunderstorms, mainly in the afternoon. Otherwise, partly sunny with a high of 89 degrees. For Sunday night, more showers and thunderstorms likely after 1 a.m. with clouds. We'll have a low of 65. For Monday, mostly cloudy with a chance of showers and thunderstorms with a high of 81 degrees. And that's a look at your American Cowboy Radio Weather, 97.3 in Pecos, sponsored by Ram Country, Fort Stockton.
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6: You're listening to Cowboy Corner. I'm Red Steagall here in the bunkhouse with Jake and Badger and old Dan and Leon and all the rest of the boys. I will start this portion of our show off with a poem that I wrote in 1989. It's called Sourdough Beefsteak and Beans. Kind of based on a true story. I was riding with Buster Welch down in the Big Creek part of his ranch. And some of this happened to me. The top of my tarp sure is heavy this morning. These Pendleton blankets feel nice. It's a good thing I stuck all my clothes in my bedroll. The canvas is covered with ice. I just stuck my hand out from under the covers. The morning air sure has a bite. It was warm as September when I went to bed. Must have blowed up a norther last night. The coosie's been rattling them ovens since four. Horse wrangler's ready to ride, and I hear Buster and Bubba thrashing around, and I could get up if I tried, but it's nice to just lay in my warm canvas world and know that I'm one lucky man to be able to do what I like to do most, a genuine working cowhand. Yesterday, I was riding old Toby. I was relaxed with my hands on my knees. I grabbed for the horn when a big golden eagle flew out of a cottonwood tree. Sure was a sight when he tucked to the wing and caused me and old Toby to stop and watch as the wind took him out across the canyon where he lit in a cedar on top. Right after sunup, we jumped an old maverick. I throwed at his horns, and it stuck. When Toby sat down at the end of my line, I felt like we had roped us a truck. He turned round and faced us, a paw in the ground. I thought, boy, this is my lucky day. Then he run up my rope like he was going to water. We was dodging him every which way, and he come alongside, hooked a horn in my back cinch, and for a moment I thought he had won. But Toby didn't booger. He stayed right in stride till I got the buckle undone. I was tied hard and fast, but I finally shook loose, snubbed him, and left him all night. And I'll lead him in when we drive through the canyon this evening. He's sure full of fight. And I'll have the wagon boss catch me old Peppy this morning. I know when I tighten my cack, I better grab a deep seat, because he'll buck like a colt. Takes a good hand to stay on his back. I don't understand why a cold, frosty morning makes a gentle horse break plumb in two. Nothing feels worse than to land on your face with your buddies all laughing at you. I had a choice. I could have gone off to college. So you probably think I'm a fool, but out here I'm happy. I feel more alive. And they don't teach you the cowboy in school. Out here, a man's word means he'll do what he says. And they don't make excuses for youth. Ain't a bed in the bunkhouse for punchers who steal or someone who can't tell the truth. You know why I do this? It's my way of life. I'm at home in my wild rag and jeans. I ain't got no stomach for fancy French food. Bake mine sourdough, beefsteak, and beans. Well, the wrangler just come in from jingling the horses. Him and Coosie are having a cup. The smell of the coffee comes right through the canvas. Guess I'd better get dressed and get up. Oh, that almost happened exactly the same way, except I didn't rope that big old steer. But oh, it was a beautiful morning that day. Here's Don Edwards, the late, great Don Edwards, to do a beautiful song called The Campfire Has Gone Out. Here's Don.

0: would miss Don Edwards. He was one of the greatest singers in the world and one of the best friends this cowboy ever had. He left us a legacy of beautiful songs and great interpretations. So did Henry Herbert Nibbs. Long about 1925, he wrote a poem called Where the Ponies Come to Drink. I think it's one of the most classic poems of all time. Up in northern Arizona, there's a ranger trail that passes through a mesa like a fairy lake with pines upon its brink. And across the trail, a stream runs all but hidden in the grasses till it finds an emerald hollow where the ponies come to drink. And out they fling across the mesa, wind-blown manes and forelocks dancing, blacks and sorrels, bays and pintos, wild as eagles, eyes agleam. And from their hooves the silver flashes, burning beads and arrows glancing through the bunch grass and the grama as they cross the little stream. Down they swing as if pretending in their orderly disorder that they stopped to hold a powwow, just a rally for the charge that will take them close to sunset, 20 miles across the border. Then the leader sniffs and drinks with forefeet planted on the marge. One by one, each head is lowered till some yearling nips another, and the playful interruption starts an eddy in the band. Snorting, squealing, plunging, wheeling, round they circle in a smother of the muddy spray, nor pause until they find the firmer land. My old cow horse, he runs with them, turned him loose for good last season. 18 years hard work his record, and he's earned his little rest. And he's taken it by playing, acting proud, and with good reason. Though he's starched a little forward, he can fan it with the best. Once I called him, almost caught him, when he heard my spur chains jingle. Then he eyed me some reproachful, as if making up his mind, and seemed to say, "Well, if I have to, but you know I'm living single." So I laughed, and just a minute he was pretty hard to find. Some folks wouldn't understand it, writing lines about a pony. For a cow horse is a cow horse, nothing else, most people think. But for 18 years, your partner, wise and faithful, such a crony, seems worth watching for a spell down where the ponies come to drink. We get so attached to those cow horses, and we depend on them so much to take care of us, and we take care of them. Folks, stay with us. We'll be right back with more of Cowboy Corner. Well, we finally finished my autobiography. 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
3: 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Join us on RFD TV as we explore another trail somewhere west of Wall Street. Well, for a song of inspiration, I've chosen a beautiful song by a beautiful girl. Belinda Gale is going to tell us about the wings of a dove.

Wings of a Dove. Thank you, Belinda. What a great job and a great song. Well, as my old daddy would say, we got this one saucered and blowed. It's time for us to ride on out of here. We got lots of work to do. On behalf of myself, Red Stegall, and Jake and Badger and old Dan and Leon and all the rest of the boys, our producer, Mr. Roger Ramsey, and the fella who holds it together for all of us, Mr. Sean Studer. Thanks for riding along with us. 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I want to give you something to think about till we gather up next week. Theodore Roosevelt said, believe you can, and you're halfway there. 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Adios, my friends.

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podcast barn of the Swinging Gate Ranch. 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

0: Audrey, Dodd City Marshal Alan Bailey.
1: And I'm Cowgirl Janie.
0: And Cowgirl Janie and I have got our chores all done. We rode out the rainstorm, and we're here in the broadcast barn with a whole stack of records that I think you're going to enjoy. Plus that, we've got a lot of other neat stuff. Hurry on over there to the phone and start cranking up your neighbors. And whenever they answer, here's what you tell them.
1: Tell them that Western Swing and Other Things is on the line.
0: All right.

some pretty chick that says she loves my fiddle lick. Well, now, friends, that'll do the trick. Ah-ha!

0: is opening up the show with What Makes Bob Holler, backed up by all the rest of Tommy Morell's Time Warp Top Hands. Rich O'Brien doing the vocals in there. That originally came off of a 1973 recording of Bob Wills and the Texas Playboys for the Last Time, where Bob did the talking and the hollering, one of his very last efforts, as a matter of fact. Redone recording there, and boy, did they do it right. This came off the album Juggling Cats, which features all sorts of great girl singers there. We have Trudy Fair, Marianne Price, Chris O'Connell, and Rebecca Kildgore. It is a 15-sided CD, just clear full of wonderful tunes for you. Well, howdy, friends and neighbors, and welcome to the show. This is Western Swing and Other Things. I'm Dodd City Marshal Alan Bailey.
1: And I'm Cowgirl Janie.
0: And once again, we're coming at you from the broadcast barn of the Swingin' Gate Ranch. And it is muddy as we speak out in the old barnyard. We've had some real nice rains. They're a little late in coming this year, but they're always welcome.
1: Always welcome, yes.
0: You betcha. Well, we got a lot of space to cover, so let's get on down the road with Jim Winters. This is off of his CD, Yearning. He's going to do that old classic tune, The Blues for Dixie, right here

coming home. Couldn't wait for an answer, so I picked up the phone. Put in my nickels and I put

there goes old Monty Hale. He's digging his way back home. Yeah, Jimmy Bryant in there on the steel guitar. We started the set out with Jim Winters doing one called Blues for Dixie. And that was off of his CD, Yearning. JimWintersMusic.com. Go check him out and find out what all he's got for you. And then right after that, we had Hang Your Head in Shame by Leon Rausch. Right here from the broadcast barn of the Swinging Gate Ranch. And looky there, cowgirl Janie, what time it is.

0: is that time for the news and views from the Swingin' Gate Ranch. Well, cowgirl Janie and I weren't around the ranch much here this last week, were we, darling?
1: No, we weren't.
0: As a matter of fact, we were up at Colby, Kansas, the MCs for the Colby Music Festival. I think this was the number 30.
1: Yes, the 30th annual music festival in Colby, Kansas.
0: You bet. Cowgirl Janie and I have been emceeing that for years, and as usual, we had another great festival, and the weather was just delightful.
1: Oh, it was great.
0: We didn't have one storm come up.
1: Yay.
0: You know, we have seen those different festivals where it was anything from so hot you couldn't hardly stand it to so cold you couldn't hardly stand it, and big rainstorms and powerful thunders coming through and stuff. This was just real pretty, the whole thing.
1: It was nice.
0: You bet. Didn't have a bit of trouble all the way through. Had a bunch of great acts, and we really enjoyed it. It was a lot of fun. So when Cowgirl Janie and I got all through with all the festival and the jamming and everything that came with it, we drug all the way back to the Swingin' Gate Ranch, although we did stop by a feed yard.
1: Yes, we did.
0: And pick up a couple of, garlic blocks?
1: Yeah, garlic salt blocks. And that's for Annie.
0: Yeah,
1: this summer,
0: because Scottish heifer.
1: She won't get all her special grain, and that's where we mixed up the granulars before, but now she's out, and we'll just put it where she can just enjoy it at her leisure.
0: Yeah, this garlic salt business is kind of a new thing, and it works pretty well.
1: Yeah, it keeps the flies off.
0: Keeps the flies off of her, and it seems like it's kind of, she's an old cow, and it seemed like it sort of regenerated her, you know.
1: Yeah, her hair's come back looking good. She's not scratching on things like before.
0: She feels good, and she chases a trash truck, which she didn't have the energy to do before. That's always been one of her favorite things.
1: Oh, yes.
0: Yeah. But anyway, we got home, we got all unpacked and relaxed, and here we are back at it again.
1: Yes, we are.
0: And that's kind of the way it's been around the Swingin' Gate.

0: cowgirl Janie, tell me something. What would you consider a perfect getaway if you was to be traveling across the country?
1: Well, I'd want to go, if I was spending the night somewhere, I'd want to kind of like out in the country, maybe where I could hear the river going by, birds, things like that.
0: Oh, really? Maybe an occasional coyote at night,
1: yeah,
0: and things like that.
1: Uh-huh.
0: Just a beautiful country setting. Well, I've got just a place for you, darling.
1: Okay.
0: Craig Creek Shady Rest, out there in the beautiful hills of Virginia, near Newcastle, as a matter of fact. This is a private home that sits right beside the creek. And when I say right beside the creek, I don't mean that the creek is a half a mile off. It's just right there. You can hear it. You can sit on that beautiful porch and enjoy your morning coffee. It's located on a 136-acre farm. This house accommodates 6 to 8 people. It's got 3 bedrooms, 2 full baths, and a sleep sofa in the living room. Full-size dine-in, fully equipped kitchen has everything you need to prepare your own meals. So when you come out, bring you a knapsack clear full of your favorite food.
1: Yeah.
0: And you'll be all settled in. Of course, if you don't want to go to all that trouble, there are several restaurants nearby if you just want to go out and eat. But however, there's all sorts of outside activities available. You can even dine outside if you want to, or you can eat too.
1: Yeah, that's right.
0: That's what us country boys do. We eat.
1: Eat good, don't you?
0: Too much of that dining for us. Now, if you want to hike, there's trails nearby. They're only 15 minutes away. You got all kind of bird species. If you happen to be a bird watcher, I guess you don't have to be a bird watcher to get thrilled whenever you see a bald eagle, do you?
1: Oh, no.
0: Well, there's bald eagles around there. There's plenty of white-tailed deer. I know for a fact there's bears from looking at Sam's videos.
1: Right.
0: And if you want to go out hunting, why, there's all kind of public land less than 2 miles away. This sounds like a beautiful place. As a matter of fact, it is. If you go on Facebook, you can see all kind of pictures of this place. And you know, when they say a picture's worth 1,000 words, that means you don't have to sit there and listen to me yak about it.
1: Right.
0: You can look at these pictures.
1: Yeah, check it out.
0: Yeah, and then give Donna Old a call. She's the gal that runs the place. Her number, 540-330-7967. That's 540-330-7967. Tell her that the marshal and the cowgirl sent you her way. Craig Creek, Shady Rest. They are also listed in Airbnb and VRBO. The perfect getaway.

0: is ripped and torn. Feel just like.
1: Whoops, every once in a while you have a CD that'll goof up on you right in the middle of everything, and that's the way that thing did. It hung up and we couldn't get it to go again. But I'll tell you who was trying to sing the song for you. That was
2: James and Don.
1: James and Don Brown, Leaving My Blues Behind. Well, they left us behind, that's for sure.
2: Yes.
1: Well, let's try something else.
2: Okay.
1: Here's J.D. Waters on the steel guitar. He's going to do Undecided right here at Western Swing and...

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1: And thank you, Cowgirl Janie. 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
2: It's time for Luke Clayton. I said Luke Clayton. When it comes to outdoor riders, he's a king. Yes, we're mighty glad

Thank you, Marshall, for that nice introduction. And friends, it is your old buddy from Texas, Luke Clayton. Hope everyone's doing well. Hope you're ready to talk about the outdoors a little bit with me. I guess you're going to have to put up with me doing all the talking. I wish we were around a campfire and you could have your input. But since we're not, let's talk about fishing. What do you say? How many of you out there like to eat fish? I see a bunch of hands, but I see some that are not going up out there. Okay, I grew up eating fish, mostly catfish, and of all things, largemouth bass. Well, largemouth bass nowadays are kind of a no-no for a lot of people. They'll release every one of them. But the truth is, the fisheries biologist will tell you, and I bet you the good marshal will tell you, in a stock pond or a small impoundment of water, you need to take some bass out. And I'll tell you what, about a what we call a yearling bass, about a bass that's going to be maybe a pound and a half. The fillets, they are excellent eating on largemouth bass. But what is your favorite, if you, assuming you do like to catch and eat fish, or just eat fish, what is your favorite freshwater fish to eat? Now, I've eaten all kind of fish. I've even eaten alligator gar, the small ones, and I know how to cook them. They're not my favorite fish, but they're very tasty when you eat them. The whole trick about eating a gar is eat it, cook it, and eat it right then. Don't put it in a refrigerator and try to eat it the next day like you would a crappie, because a gar is it's there. That's not what you do. You eat the fried gar quickly, and it's good, but don't let it get cold. That's just a try it sometime, and you'll know what I'm talking about. But the freshwater fish, I went on a crappie trip last week here near where I live, Cedar Creek Lake, which is about, oh, to give you an idea, it's probably an hour southeast of Dallas, Cedar Creek Lake, with Chris Webb. Chris is a well-known crappie guide. He fishes for, you know, not only crappie, but white bass and hybrid stripers, too, also. But we caught a ton of crappie, a limit of crappie. So I'd like you to watch the show. Jeff Rice, my buddy, was there, a videographer for our TV show. He filmed it. You can watch that show right now. And I'd like you to do it. Go to YouTube. That's the easy way to find it. And search out A Sportsman's Life. And you'll see a guy holding up two nice crappie. Click on that and you can watch the show that we filmed just this past week. It's on Carbon TV too, but mostly YouTube is, a lot of people find it easily there at YouTube. Now, we caught not only crappie, but we caught some yellow bass. And a lot of people kind of laugh at yellow bass. They think, oh, those are not good eating. They're, to me, they're just as good as a crappie. They do not get really big. There's no limit on yellow bass in Texas. There's almost no bloodline on the outside of the fillet. They're excellent eating fish. But we caught some of those, and I fried those up with crappie. And I served them to a couple of friends of mine. I said, you tell me which are the yellow bass and which one are the crappie. They couldn't tell the difference. They were really, really good. So what's your favorite catfish to eat? Do you have one? Most people in southern part of the United States, you know, your channel cat, your blue catfish, or your flathead. Now, a lot of hardcore catfish eaters say the flathead is the best, and I like them all. But I think probably I do absolutely love blue catfish. They're a white-meated fish. They're very, very tasty. And when it comes to catfish, I release most big ones that I catch, anything over about 10 or 12 pounds, unless I'm looking for a big fish fry and I catch a 18 pounder. Well, I may fillet it, but usually I release most of the big ones over 12 or 14 pounds and then eat the smaller ones. But blue catfish are good. Channel catfish as a whole are smaller than blues, unless you're fishing the Red River up north in North Dakota.
Now, that's out of Canada up there. Those fish, it's notorious for catching really, really big channel catfish. They do get big. But in southern waters, mostly, if you want to catch a big catfish, you're probably going for a blue cat or a flathead. Some people call them Opelousas, the flatheads. But I thought it'd be fun to talk about the fish that you eat, the ones that your favorite one. Hopefully by now you've probably locked in. I'm going to bet you've locked in on crappie or catfish. One of the two is your favorite fish. But if you're like old Luke here, you'd enjoy, you know, anything from a bluegill to a flathead catfish. I will say this. This is a tip for you crappie fishermen. The water is warm. Crappie now, I don't care where, in Kansas, Oklahoma, wherever you're fishing, Panhandle of Texas, crappie are on their summer pattern right now. And the bite is soft. Now, we were using minnows, live minnows, and we were fishing water about 12 to 18 foot deep. Lay down trees, you know, dead trees down on the bottom, or brush piles, you know, man-made brush piles. Crappie are a cover structure-oriented fish, and they come in. The minnows are in those brush piles, so that's where the crappie are. That's where you'll find them. Minnows, and the bite is extremely soft. Sometimes you just feel a heavy feel on that rod. So the gear that you use for summer crappie fishing needs to be a rod. We were using medium spinning rods and reels, but very soft tip. You want to be able to, a very sensitive tip on that rod is what you need. And we were using about a number 2 gold Aberdeen hook and a crappie minnow. And most of the bites come within, I'd say, within 6 inches to 2 feet from bottom. That's where the actively feeding fish are on a summer crappie bite. Folks, I'm ready to hear some more music, and I hope you've locked in on your favorite fish to eat. I wish we had some way to take a poll on who likes crappie the best, or who likes sand bass or yellow bass, but hopefully you can get out like I did last week and catch you some fish and cook them up. Now, back to some awesome, awesome music. I know Cowgirl Janie and Marshall Allen Bailey, they are ready to start playing, so back to the music.

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This is Abner of the world-famous Abner's Guitar Shop in Laverne, Oklahoma. If you keep up with all the celebrities out there, then you probably already know this. It's my birthday. That's right. So come on down to our Lime Green Winnebago and celebrate. I'll be signing a limited amount of autographs. The first 200 people through the door will get a signed photo of me, my bulldog Curly, and cousin Larry at a discount price, providing you buy something while you're here.

0: it's Abner's. Located in the lime green Winnebago, just south of those smiling propane tanks here in Laverne, where our motto is, we'll work on your guitar as long as it ain't being used for hippie music.
1: Hello, friends. This is Geraldine LaCosta, Abner's sweetheart, who lives just over the west fence from Abner's guitar shop here in Laverne. Once again, I am joined by my niece Stephanie from my little radio spot.
0: Thanks, Auntie, and howdy, everybody. I'm Steph. As you probably know, I work with Abner over at his shop and live here with my Auntie Geraldine. Well, Auntie, as you recall, last week we were reading cards and letters from your fans out there. And the question was asked by a listener if you still had Larry Pixley's dancing tube man in your garage, which you stole from him last summer.
1: I didn't steal anything from Larry.
0: Well then, let me reword that. How did it wind up in your garage?
1: It just so happened that a big wind came up from the east one day and blew that thing over into my yard. Now, as you know, Larry was running that horrid thing both day and night. It was not only an eyesore, but the racket from its fan was keeping me up at nights. When I saw the opportunity to give that poor thing a rest, I took it. It was my pleasure to store it out of the sun, wind, and rain safely in my garage. That's all.
0: So naturally you told Larry that you had it, right? So I guess the next question would be, are you going to give him back to Larry or not?
1: I thought about it, but then, why complicate the situation? He's very happy where he's at right now. I'm still giving the matter some thought.
0: Well, while you're thinking about it, you might as well know that for Abner's big birthday bash this weekend, Larry is planning on setting up what he bills as the largest tube man in the history of Oklahoma. That's why he's been trimming the trees next door, to make room for what he calls the dancing extravaganza.
1: That settles it then. I shall return his tube man right away. After all, he may be a bit of a nuisance, but nothing like a dancing extravaganza would be. That's for sure.
0: I think you may be a little too late for that, Auntie. Do you see that big box truck that just pulled in over at Abner's shop? That contains Mr. Extravaganza himself.
1: That does it, then. I think that I shall get my own box truck. It's time for me to move out.

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And a king has a monotonous life, eating breakfast each morning with the same old wife.

here's old Speedy West himself with the Shawnee Trot. Going back a little bit, Burl Ives started things out with his rendition of the old song Busted. And then here comes Scat Man Crothers, I'd Rather Be a Rooster. Great tunes right here that you won't find anywhere else but Western Swing and other things. Sure glad that you tuned in. Oh, we got a classic coming up. This is one of America's very favorite singing cowboys, Gene Autry, from 1945. The original release of Have I Told You Lately That I Love You, right here at Western Swing and Other Things.

0: There's Gary Carpenter on the steel guitar doing Moon Glow. Starting out with Gene Autry, Have I Told You Lately That I Love You? Then here come the Soda Crackers with Texas Belle. From the broadcast barn of the Swingin' Gate Ranch, this is Western Swing and Other Things with Dodd City Marshal Alan Bailey.
1: And Cowgirl Jamie.
0: Be sure and stay around for the second half. 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

0: Carson. The Waltz You Save For Me. And right before that was the Jazzabilis from Missouri doing one called Show Me. And, of course, we open the second half of Western Swing and Other Things, as we always do, with the talents of the Cactus Cuties singing our wonderful national anthem, the Star Spangled Banner. Well, cowgirl, here we are into the second half of Western Swing and Other Things, and by golly, I'll tell you what, it's sure nice around the ranch to have a little bit of rain for a chance.
1: It is, Marshall. Settle the dust and all.
0: You bet. Of course, the weeds.
1: Oh, boy.
0: Yeah. And, of course, you've got to run that mower overtime to do the weeds.
1: That's right.
0: Yep.
1: Oh, boy.
0: So that's kind of the way she'd been around the Swinging Gate Ranch, I'll tell you what. But we're not complaining.
1: No.
0: You know, really, so far this summer, knock on wood, the mosquitoes haven't been all that bad.
1: Yeah, well, I haven't noticed them at all.
0: However, the skunks.
1: Oh, my.
0: Yep.
1: Yeah, we got skunks.
0: Yeah, we've got one of these shipping containers we call the Big C.
1: Yeah.
0: And because it is. It's a Big C. And those skunks have settled in under that shipping container. So cowgirl read online something about mothballs.
1: Yeah, that's what they said. They don't like the smell. Well, neither do we, but
0: yeah.
1: They're supposed to get rid of them.
0: Yep.
1: Maybe they'll find another home elsewhere.
0: Well, cowgirl and I had some business in town because I had to get a driver's license renewed, and we thought, well, while we're at it, we might as well eat at the cafe and save cowgirl Janie fixing breakfast. And then we went out and bought a couple of boxes full of good old-fashioned mothballs.
1: That's right.
0: And we went around and threw those things underneath the Big C in hopes that we'll chase out the big skunks.
1: Big skunks. All of them. Yeah.
0: Yeah. So, that's our plans anyway. I guess we'll let you know how things progress there. Let's do some big band orchestra stuff.
1: Ooh, okay.
0: I really like this orchestra. This is Alex Mendham, and this is from his album, Putting on the Ritz. He's going to do one with his orchestra called Please, right here at
1: Western Swing. And

0: And there they are, the Sons of the Pioneers. There's power in the blood. That was our gospel tune this hour. Alex Menham and his orchestra started things out with Please, and then we had Roy Rogers with the Black Sheep Blues. Right here from the broadcast barn of the Swinging Gate Ranch, which is located way out on the frontiers of Kansas. If you're going to come out and visit Cowgirl Janie and I, you better pack a lunch. And you better have extra gas with you, too, because we're a long ways out here. But that's the way we like it.
1: It is, yes.
0: You bet. Well, it's been a while since we heard from old Hank Penny. And it's been a while since we've had a polka. So let's have Hank Penny do a polka. Here he is with the Tin Pan Polka right here at Western Swing and Other Things.

When you're riding in the canyons in the early summertime, and it's just breaking daylight and the world seems sublime, you hear canyon wrens a-trilling and the horned owl's haunting hoot when the buds are on the cholla and the grass is in the boot. Cottonwoods along the bottom shimmer in the morning breeze, and they sparkle and they glitter as early sun rays kiss their leaves. The morning air is cool and soothing, but it will soon get hot as you ride beneath wild grapevines tangled in a woody knot. You see baby grapes in clusters, paltry marbles, that is all, but they predict a tasty harvest. Jams and jellies come next fall. Morning beauty from the maker, and you give quick thanks to him and see dawn's early sun rays glowing rosy on a dim and distant rim. And then you spot the strays you're hunting, hear rocks roll up above as they race to get around you. It's a game you've come to love. And your pony's ears prick forward, you know he's ready for the chore. He's looking for their trail now, for he's played this game before. They don't want no fenced-in pasture, nor under shed and fed mowed hay. And though you feel the same about it, you light out after them anyway. The leader turns and shakes her rack, and then she begins to paw. But you see the other riders closing in from down the draw. You've soon got them bunched and trailing across the valley to the ranch. You race out and turn a quitter, dodging round a cedar branch. Yes, this is the life you've chosen, a life of work and love, running cattle in the canyons, neath the blue sky up above. And no time is more inviting, pushing strays to the chute, than when the buds are on the cholla and the grass is in the boot.

0: classic singing cowboy there for you, Rex Allen. And that's from an old record, if you can't tell. That one was called Curtains of Sorrow. Love playing those old scratchy things, you know. That's how it was when we were kids.
1: That's right, Marshall.
0: Hank Penny started to set out with the Tin Pan Polka, and then Floyd Beard, cowboy poet, with his Early Summertime, which just fits perfectly with where we're at right now.
1: It is, yeah.
0: It's Western Swing and Other Things with Dodge City Marshal Alan Bailey.
1: And Cowgirl Janie.
0: Got more coming your way, so don't go anywhere.
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2: 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Buddy Emmons in the Swing Shift Band from Nashville. Ray Pennington doing the singing. On the street where you live, right here at Western Swing and Other Things.

just a little puppy some 7 years ago. And I was taken from my mama when I was only 5 weeks old. I was sold to a master who was mean and cruel to me. He'd beat and leave me in the cold or out in the summer heat. Sometimes I had no water. 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For my master tried to make me mean and mad enough to fight. And if I didn't do his will, well, I guess I knew my fate. But I've just never been the kind to ever want to kill or hate. Life there in his backyard was just so hard to bear. And it was way down in the summer, and there was no shade anywhere. One day a young boy happened by, and he saw where I was tied. And he knelt down and rubbed my head with big tears in his eyes. For he saw my scars and skinny ribs, and he knew I was in pain. He looked and saw no one around. Then he unhooked my chain. Then he called for me to follow, and he led me down the street to a house where he brought water and all the food that I could eat. Then he led me in the house and spread a blanket by his bed. For the first time in my life, I felt loved and truly fed.

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And she told me I could stay, and I'd never feel unloved again. 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And soon my scars were healing, and I no longer felt the pain. This young man who saved my life, he never keeps me tied. And at night, there's a special place for me there, sleeping by his side. Well, I'm so happy now, and I guess there's some truth in what they say, that after all is said and done, every old dog has his day.

0: Here's Joe Paul Nichols. That's off the album The Price is Right. Doing one called I'll Be There. Good stuff. We started the set out with Ray Pennington singing On the Street Where You Live, along with Buddy Emmons and the Swing Shift Band out of Nashville. And then here come Bob Reed with another one of his touching narratives. The testimony of a dog. Well, hope you're having a good time here at Western Swing and other things. That's what we're all about. We love bringing you all kinds of music here at the ranch and some stuff you probably have never heard and some stuff that you're real familiar with. That's just what we do. We enjoy bringing you all this great music and we hope that you bring along some friends and neighbors, because there's a lot of folks out there who doesn't know anything about Western Swing and other things, and it's about time they do, don't you think, darling?
1: Right.
0: Yeah, there's no question about that. Well, Cowgirl Janie and I, as you know, we've always been patriotic and we're excited about our country's 250th birthday coming up on July the 4th. So we're really going to go to town on that. We're going to have all sorts of patriotic music for you.
1: It's
0: going to be a good time. Cowgirl ordered a bunch of those red, white, and blue American flags that light up at nighttime
1: and sparkle, the kind of
0: sparkly solar things, you know. We've also got some 250th year Bunnings up on the studio barn out there.
1: On the railings.
0: So I imagine before it's all over with, we also got a red, white, blue whirly gig.
1: Yeah, it's pretty cool.
0: Yeah. We're getting all ready to go on this 250th. Well, let's get on down the road here. This is a fellow by the name of Herb Steiner, along with his Retro Billies, of course. Gonna do the old Blue Bonnet Rag right here at Western Swing and Other Things.

0: from 1961. There's Billy Walker with the original release of Ain't It Funny How Time Slips Away. We started out with Herb Steiner and the Retro Billies doing the Blue Bonnet Rag. And then here come old Patty Page with Steam Heat. Oh, good old tunes here at the ranch.
1: Yes.
0: Oh, we got to get another one in here before we run out of time. I'm looking over there, and there's Billy Gray along with his Western Okies. And they've been standing there since 1954 waiting to play this tune for you. So here we go. We don't see things alike right here at Western Swing and...

0: don't see things alike anymore. That's a good way to end the set with Billy Gray and his Western Okies. Because cowgirl Janie, what you hear in the background's Gateway 6 telling us it's time to get on out of here for another Western swing and other things.
1: Well, it's sure been fun, Marshall.
0: It's always fun, isn't it, meeting folks right here at the Swinging Gate Ranch Radio Network.
1: Yes, it is.
0: However, we are out of time. Western Swing and Other Things. This is Dodd City Marshal Alan Bailey.
1: And Cowgirl Jamie.
0: And we'll catch you somewhere further on down the trail.
1: Bye-bye.
0: Western Swing and Other Things was conceived by Marshal Bailey, is hosted by the Marshal and the lovely Cowgirl Jamie, and is produced in the studios of the broadcast barn of the Swinging Gate Ranch. For the Swinging Gate Ranch Radio Network.
1: Be good.
0: The name of the tunes, Here We Go, and Here We Go. 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

Roust out your steers from the long chaparral, for it's all in the drive to the railroad corral. Now the longest of days must reach evening at last. 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
1: Happy O'Donnell, Governor. Want to thank the Soggy Bottom Boys for that wonderful performance. Now, it looks like the only man in this great state who ain't a music lover is my esteemed opponent in the upcoming Homer Stokes. Yeah, well, there ain't no taste. It sounded to me like he was harboring some kind of hateful grudge against the Soggy Bottom Boys on account of their rough and rowdy past. Want to cast the first stone. Well, I'm with you folks. I'm a forgive and forget Christian. And I say, if their rambunctiousness and misdemeanoring is behind them, it is, ain't it, boys?
2: Yes, sir, it is.
1: Well, then I say, by the power vested in me, these boys is hereby pardoned. Incredible. The second Happy O'Donnell administration, these boys is going to be my brain trust.
3: What's that mean, Everett?
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5: power behind the throne, so to speak.
3: Oh, okay.
1: So without further ado, and by way of endorsing my candidacy, the Soggy Bottom Boys is going to lead us all in a chorus of "You Are My Sunshine."
5: Thank you, boys.
3: Governor, it's one of our favorites.
6: Fun. 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
1: 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Here's a look at your King County weather from American Cowboy Radio 107.7 in Guthrie. For this afternoon, sunshine and hot conditions with a high of 98. For tonight, partly cloudy with a 30% chance of showers and thunderstorms. Overnight lows dropping to 69. For Sunday, we'll have more showers and thunderstorms with clouds. Highs topping out near 82. For Sunday night, a chance of showers and thunderstorms with cloudy conditions. Overnight lows drop to 61. And for Monday, to start the work week, we'll have a 20% chance of showers before 1 p.m. Otherwise, cloudy skies with a high of 79 degrees. And that's a look at your King County weather from American Cowboy Radio, 107.7 in Guthrie.
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1: Just one more bitter day with an angry, bitter heart. He rode up to that bitter creek that was tearing him apart. The water tasted nasty, but he had to drink it up. The only water in his boundary. So he filled his bitter cup. It'd been that way since Dad died. He thought he'd get the land below, where everything was lush and green and the peaceful waters flow. But that went to Brother Bob, which made things mighty tense. And that's putting it mildly, for they haven't spoken since. So he spends his days in anger at his brother and his dad. He wakes each morning bitter, and he goes to bed, hopping mad. Now this day, across the creek, a calf was in distress. He was caught up in a bramble bush and tangled in a mess. So the cowboy crosses the creek and he heads to that tree. But when he's almost there, the calf, he breaks free. He takes off a running the wrong way from the herd. He goes up the mountainside and takes a sharp turn down a steep ravine where no stock should go. But the cowboy followed, though he took it mighty slow. As he came around a rock, he heard a gurgle sound. Then he saw the water coming up in bubbles on the ground. Then he saw the little sign posted in the sand. It said, "Forgiveness Spring," and it was written in Dad's own hand. He got off to have a taste. The water was sweet and cool, and also refreshing to the body and the soul. Now he knew his dad forgave him for all the wrongs he'd done. Then he left this spring behind for his wayward son. Tears were coming down his cheek as his eyes were getting hotter. So his whole face was wet as he stared down at the water. There were tears of regret, also tears of joy, as he knelt there on the ground just like he was a little boy. Oh, the taste of this forgiveness, how it was so sweet. He knew what he had to do when he got to his feet. He'd forgive his brother for all the wrongs he'd done. Then he'd lay down that bitter load he's carried for too long. He'd begin it right away, and if ever to the brink of an unforgiving spirit, he'll come back and take a drink.

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Asked him where he'd like to be in his clear old

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I was foreman on a cow ranch, and that's the calling of a king. I'd like to be in Texas for the roundup in the spring. And I can see the cattle grazing on the hills at early morn. I can see the campfire smoking at the breaking

Deming sleeps. Grove of mossy live oaks, her constant vigil keeps. 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And I hear her voice call to me in the watches of the night.

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The shout to rouse the boys, the home ranch to defend. They kept us pinned down with 100 arrows flung. They come for all our horses, they left us with just one. I'd locked him with a chain.

0: KORN News from all over and back home again. But first, a word to them as wants to beat the draft this winter. Be sure to call Hawkstone Heating and Insulation Company to get your house stuffed in time. During the recent cold snap, Engulf Snortland, who's assistant supervisor over to the depot in charge of filling the water tank, had a close call. Engulf, he was checking the top of the tank for the thickness of the ice when he fell through. Well, sir, there he was thrashing about amongst all them big chunks of ice when his boss come along and he give him the dickens for it. His boss shouted out, "Well, gol darn it, Snortland, that blame tank is full enough. You don't have to tromp it down." In bed with the ague and under the doctor's supervisor. Here's another fella under the weather. Big bad Bill McGill, known to all and sundry as your Hugh Heffer of Menorca Corners, has been told by the doctors he's got to cut down or get cut off. The doctor says Bill could add 30 years to his life if he gives up wine, women, and song. Well, Bill, he thunk it over and he thinks he'll settle for just 10 years because he never could carry a tune.
1: 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For this afternoon, mostly cloudy, then gradually becoming sunny. Highs topping out close to 95. For tonight, partly cloudy, lows of 73. For Sunday, a 40% chance of showers and thunderstorms, mainly in the afternoon. Otherwise, partly sunny with a high of 89 degrees. For Sunday night, more showers and thunderstorms likely after 1 a.m. with clouds. We'll have a low of 65. For Monday, mostly cloudy with a chance of showers and thunderstorms with a high of 81 degrees. And that's a look at your American Cowboy Radio weather. 97.3 in Pecos, sponsored by Ram Country, Fort Stockton.
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This is Ben Parks, the sound wrangler here at American Cowboy Radio. Since early spring, I've been rounding up classic cowboy music, stories, and poetry. There's some Mavericks and Strays in the bunch. Now that I've got it all worked here at American Cowboy Radio, I think you'll enjoy the assemblage I've gathered. Riding herd over this rabble of cowboy sounds are quotes and clips from your favorite movies and TV shows. 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American Cowboy Radio's vision is to preserve and promote the American cowboy way of life through its music, poetry, and stories on air and online in a clean, family-friendly format. Several years ago, Red Steagall, the 2006 State of Texas Poet Laureate, put this song together that says what our vision is all about. Here's Red with Rodeo.

0: Dictionary defines it as a roundup of cattle, a going around, a cattle ring, or to put it in modern terms, a public exhibition or competition of the skills of cowboys, such as saddle bronc riding and calf roping. Now, I don't suppose a kid ever grew up in the United States of America that didn't play cowboys and Indians and dream of being a Wild Bill Elliott, a Gene Autry, or a Roy Rogers. And I suppose that's because buried deep within every man, whether he wears a business suit or a pair of faded jeans, there's a little bit of cowboy in us all. For most of us, it stays a dream. But for some folks like Casey Tibbs and Freckles Brown and Larry Mahan, it becomes a reality. And I'm sure that they'd tell you that they wouldn't trade it for the slickest white-collar job in the world. Because like any other profession, this hat is its own identity. Like pickups that drive better than Cadillacs. And good friends that mean a whole lot more than money. But then what does a man need besides a good horse, fresh air, plenty to eat, and good friends? Everything else seems like a waste. Friends, that's what this album's all about. Rodeos, cowboys, blue jeans, boots, and saddles. And we hope you'll find something here that's pleasing or will bring back a memory. Because if it does, then you've made us all feel like what we really wanted to be anyhow, a bunch of cowboys.
1: Half of the way between here and there, that's out on that long road to no place, I've lived in many a different house, none of them really a showplace. There's been single-wide trailers and old farmhouses, all of them old and run down. Ain't been no gardens or pretty green yards like you get when you live in town. There's been teepees and camp tents out on the ground when I rode out with the wagon.

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I never had roots to put down any place. See, I spent my life punching cattle. 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

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They were so happy back then. Then one night came a blizzard, the worst anybody had seen. He said, I must go to the high ground tonight.

If you're hearing this, you've probably been invited to give us a listen while we're building the American Cowboy Radio Network. Our job is to listen to you, take your suggestions, and put them on the air. The other job is to keep the stock happy, so we're out feeding the calves. When we get back in, we'll read the suggestions you've sent us by email at ben@rt66.media. 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

0: Since you mean to hang me, I'd like to atone to my maker.
1: You got 1 minute. 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
0: Where to begin? I regret having trifled with married women. I'm thoroughly ashamed of having cheated at cards. I deplore my occasional departures from the truth. Forgive me for taking your name in vain. My Saturday drunkenness, my Sunday sloth. Above all, forgive me for the men I have killed in anger. And for those, I am about to.
2: 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For this afternoon, sunshine and hot conditions with a high of 98. For tonight, partly cloudy with a 30% chance of showers and thunderstorms. Overnight lows dropping to 69. For Sunday, we'll have more showers and thunderstorms with clouds. Highs topping out near 82. For Sunday night, a chance of showers and thunderstorms with cloudy conditions. Overnight lows drop to 61. And for Monday, to start the work week, we'll have a 20% chance of showers before 1 p.m. Otherwise, cloudy skies with a high of 79 degrees. And that's a look at your King County weather from American Cowboy Radio, 107.7 in Guthrie.
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0: Howdy, folks. 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
1: I search as I ride while my horse's hooves glide in October's early snow, and I'm prowling quite wide while the heifers all hide in this winter's first big show. It's been a week now. We cut our calves from the cows. In their eyes, it don't seem right. I still can recall the cow's lone distant bawl as she worried on through the night. With the weaning all done, calves look for warm sun while their world is turning white. Well, how could they know when their grass turns to snow? This day will end up all right. I ride up this way in the fall every day to check calves and breathe fresh air. My horse stops to drink as his feet slowly sink in the stream where he takes his share. My thoughts stray off course as I doze on my horse as we prowl without true goal. It's this time of year that a man can think clear, and his heart is nearest his soul. With a gentle push past tall trees and oak bush, the calves work down the hill. We'll wind on around with the heifers all found. Where it's warm, they'll shake this chill. They'll find good grass. 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They'll be safe. They'll be warm.

in the spring.

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0: buckaroos and buckarettes. We always really enjoy playing in the nation's seat here. We know that you folks have cultural opportunities that the rest of us across this great, wide, and wonderful land of ours don't always share. So we thought to become a part of the cultural activities of this town, why, this afternoon I asked Too Slim to prepare a solo on one of the great instruments of our time, a classical solo, if you will, on his bass. And so now's the time in the program for Too Slim...
1: Bass!
0: ...to...
1: Yeah, I thought you said face. No.
0: No, Slim.
1: Or all the way up here.
0: Face, you know.
1: All the way up here, I beat myself black and blue working up a big number for the big album, you know, or the Birchmere or something new. So I said, great, I'll play my face.
0: Well, I guess we're stuck with it then, aren't we?
1: You're stuck with it.
0: At least you are. Okay, let's hear what you prepared for us on your face.
1: The world's second oldest instrument.
0: They're sharp up here.
1: I thought these were cultured people, Ranger. The theme from Bonanza. I hope that tapes are rolling, boy.

0: Biggest hand of the night. 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
1: Well, Woody, let's try that thing we worked up. 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

0: 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Here's a look at your American Cowboy Radio weather. 97.3 in Pecos. For this afternoon, mostly cloudy, then gradually becoming sunny. Highs topping out close to 95. For tonight, partly cloudy, lows of 73. For Sunday, a 40% chance of showers and thunderstorms, mainly in the afternoon. Otherwise, partly sunny with a high of 89 degrees. For Sunday night, more showers and thunderstorms likely after 1 a.m. with clouds. We'll have a low of 65. For Monday, mostly cloudy with a chance of showers and thunderstorms with a high of 81 degrees. And that's a look at your American Cowboy Radio weather. 97.3 in Pecos, sponsored by Ram Country, Fort Stockton.
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1: He was only two.

be sowed. Oh, belt buckle bunnies and beer drinking honeys are easy if you've got the dough. They're thicker than ticks where an old dog can't lick at the local rodeo show. But they ain't built to last. They'll drop you so fast if a new fella happens along. They want faster horses and bling on their fingers, not just an old cowboy song. See, roping the heels of them fast-running calves, why, that's what he'd done for fun. But mostly he just worked out on the ranch, and that's what he'd always done. And that ain't enough for a girl who's in lust with gold buckles and fast times and fame. 'Cause love to her is just a four-letter word. Bad memory's a part of the game. Oh, belt buckle bunnies and beer drinking honeys. They're easy if you've got the dough. They're thicker than ticks where an old dog can't lick at the local rodeo show. So find yourself a good buckaroo gal who's raised right and grew up strong. Who's looking to find a cowboy who's kind, not some dude that'll string her along. Just treat her good, and remember, you should. She can hog tie and castrate a calf. So when there's a fight, no matter who's right, you just shake it all off with a laugh. Oh, work hard in bad times, play hard in good times. That's a secret to staying in love. And when your wife is your friend, she's your pard to the end. For that, thank the good Lord above. Oh, belt buckle bunnies and beer drinking honeys. They're easy if you've got the dough. But find yourself a good buckaroo gal. She'll stay with you for the whole show.

0: you doing, folks? This is Clint Bradley coming at you from on the Hampshire-Dorset borders of southern England. That's about 45 minutes from Stonehenge. And I'm listening to authentic American cowboy radio. Ooh, how sweet it is.
1: Get down off them horses. 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

0: 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For this afternoon, sunshine and hot conditions with a high of 98. For tonight, partly cloudy with a 30% chance of showers and thunderstorms, overnight lows dropping to 69. For Sunday, we'll have more showers and thunderstorms with clouds, highs topping out near 82. For Sunday night, a chance of showers and thunderstorms with cloudy conditions, overnight lows drop to 61. And for Monday, to start the work week, we'll have a 20% chance of showers before 1 p.m., otherwise cloudy skies with a high of 79 degrees. And that's a look at your King County weather from American Cowboy Radio 107.7 in Guthrie.
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heard the bad news very late tonight, much too soon. One of the best of our good guys is gone. As a friend for almost 30 years, I have to say I'm sorry. But I've got to sit down and write so I get it all out. Words from the heart are hard to say because they kind of stick in the throat. Marion Morris, Jake, Duke, the man. All of you are gone now. And a lot of the empty spaces in the old West are much emptier today. If George Washington was the father of our country, and Abe Lincoln was our rail-splitting cousin, then you were our official Uncle Big John. I remember that self-assured, sidewinding stride of yours, and I hated to see you disappear through those swinging doors forever and right on out of our lives. 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

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But as the Navajos say, sun and moon, time goes, the wind blows, hills turn to sand, and men turn to memories. My feelings are deep, but my words, they run shy, to say how it hurts me to tell you goodbye. You left your brand on all of us, Duke. Some night, when the wind is blowing full of green sage, and there's the ghost-like sound of metal clinking, I won't think it's a spur glinting in the moonlight. It's a gold medal

0: old cowboy Jim Garling with you from Guthrie, Oklahoma. And I'm out here tonight with the American Cowboy Radio out of Guthrie, Texas.
1: The story that I share today is spiritual and deep. It comes from family history, the kind that we should keep. I've got a thing for heritage, the family ties that bind. I like to keep the treasures of those memories in my mind. Story starts a day not special, just helping at Dad's place. We were cleaning out some closets, making new space, when I come across a box of books and a dusty old King James. I opened it to check it out, maybe find some family names. Well, none were written in it, so it was going to the stack to be thought about more later, or to the donate sack. When I noticed a small white envelope tucked inside the leaf with a handwritten cursive SAVE on the outside with more writing underneath. Written by Ruth Rose before her death from cancer. "Who is Ruth?" I asked my dad and was pleased he had an answer. "Your great aunt, your grandpa's sister on my side of the tree. She married John Rose. They farmed Red Prairie. I believe she died at 63. I opened up the envelope and removed each lined sheet, each filled with that old-time penmanship, all beautiful and neat. In red ink, like the deep red of a rose, Ruth Rose laid out her story, and this is how it goes. She said, "I sat all alone there in that little room just waiting for my turn, trying not to cry at what I expected to soon learn. When the doctor told me I had cancer, I was sure that's what he'd say. So psalms and little bits of verses is what I began to pray. And then a prayer for strength to do what I must do, that if God's will was for me to die, I'd accept and see it through. Well, suddenly I felt a presence by the right side of my chair and looked and saw the Lord himself had come to join me there. So comforting was that presence that I'd barely noticed when the doctor entered that little room and his dreaded words began. 'It's cancer, Ruth.' Oh, I heard the words, but they reached me not a bit. I was so filled with the glory of God's presence and the comforting weight of it. Oh, how the doctor would have marveled if he could see what I could see, the Lord himself there in that room and standing next to me." Ruth continued with her story, telling us, sharing this with John, she and her husband crying through the evening and till the coming dawn. "I surely have proof," she wrote, "that God will answer prayer. In my time of needed comfort, he was standing by my chair. When I needed strength the most, his precious arm gave me a lift. How can I ever thank him for sending me this gift? Well, now I leave this note for dear ones who I hope will share with many more. I don't know why I was chosen or what God has in store. I just trust that someday soon God will show me what to do and that others will share this gift and know the God I knew."

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0: It's my sermon for today, the old cowboy preacher said, as his watery eyes surveyed the congregation that he led. Let us render now unto the Lord and make a generous offering. And so the preacher passed his hat, and we listened to Miss Edna sing. Up one pew and down the next, till each one had a chance to tithe into the preacher's fine 10X. And finally that fine hat arrived back in the hands of the loyal deacon, who, puffed with pride, handed the hat back to the preacher, who casually glanced inside. And then the sigh, the awful frown, and we wondered, what's this all about? Till he turned his Stetson upside down, and not one penny petered out. Yes, not one cent was raised that day, and guilt collected on each face as we wondered what would the preacher say, and each one squirmed some in his place. Whereupon the preacher raised his eyes and shouted upwards towards the ceiling, "Hallelujah! Praise the Lord! And thank you, Jesus!" with great feeling. Now this was viewed with consternation, and even the preacher's loyal friends amongst our stingy congregation thought, "The man's gone round the bend." "Excuse me, preacher," said the deacon in a quivery little voice. "Ain't nothing in your hat at all, sir. Why then do you so rejoice?" Preacher looked out at those that charitable virtue lacked and said, "Brother, heaven knows, I'm just so glad my hat came back."
1: Good afternoon. Here's a look at your American Cowboy Radio weather, 97.3 in Pecos. For this afternoon, mostly cloudy, then gradually becoming sunny, highs topping out close to 95. For tonight, partly cloudy, lows of 73. For Sunday, a 40% chance of showers and thunderstorms, mainly in the afternoon. Otherwise, partly sunny with a high of 89 degrees. For Sunday night, more showers and thunderstorms likely after 1 a.m. with clouds. We'll have a low of 65. For Monday, mostly cloudy with a chance of showers and thunderstorms with a high of 81 degrees. And that's a look at your American Cowboy Radio weather, 97.3 in Pecos, sponsored by Ram Country, Fort Stockton.
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3: 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And what about the music? From Deep Deuce and Kane's Ballroom to Nashville and the New York Metropolitan Opera, Oklahoma has long laid claim to generations of talented musicians, singers, songwriters, filmmakers, and fine artists. We may be flyover country to the east and left coast, but the talent of Oklahoma is known, seen, and heard all over the world. There is one fellow that folks think of when we think of Oklahoma music, and that fellow is Bob Wills.

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Partner, you're listening to the authentic American Cowboy Radio. 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

horse you didn't want to ride and gone out when you didn't want to go? It's not a subject much discussed, this unromantic side, and only understood by those who know that empty, hollow feeling felt of staring at the dark while hoping that the worst he'll do is buck. But you get paid to ride the kind who'd rather bite than bark. You sigh and turn and pray to God for luck. Have you ever drained the final drop out of your coffee cup while staring at the wind-whipped driving snow? You're warm right now, but that'll end by the time you've saddled up. And then you get the chilling horseman know of stinging ears and fingertips while cold like Novocaine numbs your toes. Yeah, you know how it feels. The cramping in your arches makes you grit your teeth in pain till you dismount and walk upon your heels. Have you ever had your arms so tired from doctoring all day you find it hard to build another loop? You used to think you liked a rope when it was done for play, but now you've come to dread the droop of ears or runny eyes and limps. It seems to never end. You almost hate them just because they're sick. But there before you stands one more. There's no choice but to tend. You ask your worn-out horse for one more lick. Have you ever felt the urge to quit but gone on anyway and followed through on nothing else but pride? That's how it has to be sometimes when work outweighs the pay and you're not there on just a whimsy ride. You do it even when you know it's going to hurt like hell. You do it even though you post no score except the one inside yourself which makes you do things well. You do it for the men who rode before. That's the real thing, Larry. Thank you.

0: the greatest cowboy poets of all time was a fellow named Ray Owens, lived over in New Mexico. And when they sent me his book, we lost Ray not too long ago. And I miss him because he sent me the greatest poetry. This one is called The Saddle His Granddaddy Rode. Just a dusty old saddle with rolled under skirts. Its fenders were curled up and cracked. It hardly resembled how it looked in its prime when it sat on a good horse's back. The carrot once got had been traded for heedless neglect and abuse. A cast-off, discarded old relic for which no one had any more use. A pair of rusty old spurs were a-dangling from the horn, which was rope-burned and scarred because its owner had taken his dallies instead of tying his lion fast and hard. The offside stirrup was missing. The latigo age cracked and worn, and the for sale sign taped to the cantle somehow made it look more forlorn. For more than a year, it had been on display, and only a few had inquired about its price, its condition, or history, what events in its life had transpired. Then one day, a young man came into the shop and asked if the owner was there. The shopkeeper said, "Yes, sir, that would be me," as he slowly got up from his chair. "How much for this saddle, this old one right here?" asked the lad in a soft-spoken tone. "That's an antique for sure," the shopkeeper said, "but one that you'd be proud to own. I'll take $100, no more and no less, and throw that old pair of spurs in the deal. I should be asking more, but I'll let it go cheap. At that price, it's really a steal." From his pocket, the young man pulled out what appeared to be just about a month's pay. He laid out the cash in the shopkeeper's hand and seemed ready to be on his way. But the way that he picked up the saddle, in a manner part reverence, part awe, caused everyone watching to wonder if there wasn't more there than they saw. Still, the onlookers snickered and one laughed out loud, while the shopkeeper tried not to smirk. Many times he had offered to sell it for 10. And folks told him he had gone plumb berserk. So the shop owner ventured a question. "What's so special about that old cack? You handle it like it was made out of gold. Maybe I should be buying it back." The young man said, "Well, sir, I'll tell you. Something I reckon nobody knowed. To me, it's dirt cheap. Five times the money. That's the saddle my granddaddy rode.
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4: 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It's dark, and we're wearing sunglasses. Hit it.

0: Good evening. 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For tonight, partly cloudy with a 30% chance of showers and thunderstorms. Overnight lows dropping to 69. For Sunday, we'll have more showers and thunderstorms with clouds, highs topping out near 82. For Sunday night, a chance of showers and thunderstorms with cloudy conditions. Overnight lows drop to 61. And for Monday, to start the work week, we'll have a 20% chance of showers before 1 p.m. Otherwise, cloudy skies with a high of 79 degrees. And that's a look at your King County weather from American Cowboy Radio, 107.7 in Guthrie.
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2: Half ounce of my direction, half a ton of equine force, in spot on perfect balance. 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Man, I love this appy horse.

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0: 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For tonight, partly cloudy, lows of 73. For Sunday, a 40% chance of showers and thunderstorms, mainly in the afternoon. Otherwise, partly sunny with a high of 89 degrees. For Sunday night, more showers and thunderstorms likely after 1 a.m. with clouds. We'll have a low of 65. For Monday, mostly cloudy with a chance of showers and thunderstorms with a high of 81 degrees. And that's a look at your American Cowboy Radio weather. 97.3 in Pecos, sponsored by Ram Country, Fort Stockton.
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driving on the road, but the only friend he got is a radio. Even he fades in and out every now and then. But maybe someday you find the right one. You can shift the gears and let your ride shotgun and knows how to get that big old rig to spin.